0: trips to the wide side of the field for the Crusaders.
1: Camden Shumper in to the right of Steinke. Devon Williams out wide. Steinke is going to drop back, and this is a dump-off pass to Shumpert. He breaks off one tackle and another one. A nice gain on third down, but not nearly enough for the first. Giving some room to Landon Smart, though, to punt it away.
0: Yeah, really nice play. It kind of got you out of that hole where you're not punting out of the end zone or you're not forcing things to make a catastrophic error. Oh,
1: and this is a pop fly of a punt from Landon Smart that does not go very far. It goes out of bounds at the 42 in Crusader territory. That was just a self-inflicted error right there, Mike.
0: Yeah, the Shankopotamus makes a rare appearance here.
1: Very rare appearance.
0: Especially for Landon Smart, who was actually our only punter who was ever the player of the game in week three of the postseason last year.
1: I was going to bring up that we have two exceptional punters in this game because of Landon Smart and, as I mentioned, Evan Wozniak, a college-committed punter and kicker. But here we go. Arrowhead takes over in great field position and a big-time hit from Isaac Miller. The Badger commits.
0: Isaac Miller has been unstoppable so far this season. He's had 2 and 3 opposing players blocking him, and none of that matters as he just eats the ball carrier. No gain. Loss of one, actually.
1: Second and 11 coming up. This is senior Drake commit at quarterback Nolan Hansen, 6'2", 205. For the quarterback, trying to lead his team to back-to-back state championships, but he's going to hand it off here to Jabari Craig Jr., a fellow senior backing. He's got a nice gain there on second down.
0: Nice gain. Coming into this game, and of course it's only a 2-game sample size. However, Jabari Craig, the running back for Heartland Arrowhead, has 342 yards on 34 carries. I'm no mathematician, but that's 10 yards a carry.
1: Pretty good. Third down and 6 coming up. First series here for the Warhawks. Ball on the 40. Hansen drops back. Plenty of time. Pass is complete. Does he have the first? Yes. That is Trey Reisch. New wide receiver with a ton of speed, a track star, and he does have a first down.
0: Ton of speed. We'll be talking a lot about him. He's got a real interesting story here with this Warhawk program.
1: Warhawks quick back to the line. Hansen ready for the snap. He takes it, a quick handoff, and there is a lot of room to run. And cruising into the end zone is Devin Nettles.
0: Wow. Lightning strikes for the Arrowhead Warhawks as they get a big, big run showing explosiveness. Wasn't even touched on that play. Outran the back man safety to prevent the touchdown. And Arrowhead looking all sorts of impressive here in the opening couple minutes.
1: Well, you see that dual threat at running back that Bill Young talked about in our pregame show right there. Devin Nettles on his first carry of the night cruises in for a 30-plus yard touchdown.
0: I mean, he's solid. Only a junior, folks. 5'11", 190.
1: And he's the second part of the dual threat. The 1B, if you will, as Wozniak out for the extra point to make it 7-0. Arrowhead waiting for the snap here. Here it comes. Wozniak boots it through. It is 7-0 visitors here at Schneider Stadium. We'll step aside with the rest of the first quarter after this. This is Catholic Memorial Football on ESPN Milwaukee.
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1: Welcome back here to Schneider Stadium at Carroll University. 7-0 Arrowhead after a long touchdown run from Devin Nettles on the first series for the Warhawks. And my, oh my, Evan Wozniak just boots it to the back of the end zone. Another touchback, 2-for-2 for the North Dakota State commit at kicker. And Catholic Memorial looking for better on their second series, Mike.
0: As I mentioned in that first opening kickoff, when you can make your opponent go 80 yards, especially when you have the defense that Heartland Arrowhead does, that's a winning formula right there, making your opponent have to go 80 yards. If you heard the pregame show, Bill Young knew they were going to bust out some runs. That Arrowhead was going to pop a few tonight. It's a matter of how much you can minimize that through four quarters.
1: 8.5 to play here in this first quarter. Second chance for the Crusader offense. And Dalton Steinke is going to get this ball out quickly. Caught by Nezi Hazanalu, the sophomore. Short gain on first down. Hazanalu, the backup quarterback as a freshman a year ago, now getting a lot of run at that wide receiver position early on this year.
0: Last week you could tell the mission was to get Hazanalu touches of the rock, get him in open space, and turn him into a weapon before the conference matchup goes on. Again, this is not a conference game for either team, so it doesn't matter a lot other than being a benchmark for greatness.
1: Gain of 3, 2nd and 7. Ball in the 23. Steinke dropping back to pass again, and there's Dustin Roach with the dive and the catch.
0: Dustin Roach going to the second level, gets a laser beam, an absolute dart from Dalton Steinke, the junior quarterback. Dustin Roach, welcome back from ACL surgery in an injury suffered in game 2 of the high school basketball season. My man is back. Crossing pattern. Showed great hands. Move the sticks for the Crusader.
1: R&R Insurance Crusader first down. First catch of the year for the Wisconsin Badgers. Commit Dustin Roach. Plenty more coming. 1st and 10. Ball on the 37. Steinke fakes the handoff. He's going to try to take it himself. He gets around a defender and has a nice gain on first down. Up to the 46. The
0: great
1: dual threat quarterback, Dalton Steinke.
0: Brilliant call. Steve Rux, the new offensive coordinator, the Hall of Fame head football coach, who knows a little bit. He coaching at Waukesha West. Ruxy said, I thought I was done with Heartland Arrowhead. Now he sees him again. He's now the offensive coordinator at Catholic Memorial, his first season in that role. And my goodness, that was a great play call.
1: 8-yard gain on first down, 2nd and 2. First matchup between these teams, by the way, since 2019. Catholic Memorial was able to hang on. That game was played here at Schneider Stadium. Now Devon Williams Jr. breaks free for a short gain. That's enough for another R&R Insurance Crusader first down.
0: Good play, good blocking on the left-hand side. However, man, does Heartland Arrowhead really crashes that line of scrimmage. When you try to go to the perimeter, they can really break through their blocks and pursue. So a short gain, but enough to move the sticks.
1: Up to the 49.
0: And the best way to help protect Catholic Memorial's defense tonight is to go on long, sustained drives.
1: 6.5 to go here in this opening quarter. Steinke fakes it to Devon Williams Jr. He's looking deep to his man Roach, but it is well beyond him. Roach well defended there by Walt Bong, junior defender. Defensive back. Second down.
0: A lot of contact on that downfield. Both sides of the field complaining about it.
1: We do have a flag on the play.
0: Holding on a defense. Oh, wow.
1: And they're going to call a holding call. Bit of a late
0: Bong,
1: holding.
0: Bong on holding, and there was a lot of contact on that. Hence why the ball appeared to be overthrown so much.
1: Yeah, Roach was pretty much stopped in his tracks. Just surprised at a bit of a late call there, but Catholic Memorial benefits. Ball moves up.
0: Man, it's good to see 41. Dustin Roach back, isn't it? My man played, what, 1 or 2 snaps last week against Sun Prairie West. You wonder, he's probably on a play count tonight.
1: 1st and 10 at the 41. Steinke going to hand it off to Williams Jr. Nice juke to his left. Breaks free for a game.

0: of four.
1: DWJ, we've talked about Devon Williams Jr. and his ability to move and shake at that second level. It's imperative that the offensive line give him a little breathing room because he gets extra deadly when he's got some room and space.
0: They gave him five, second and five coming up.
1: First down is absolutely critical tonight. We saw in the last play, 8 yards gained by Dalton Steinke on first down. Now 5 yards here. That's absolutely critical because your playbook really opens up when you get a big gain on first down.
0: Roach and Hazanoglu, the receivers out wide, but it's going to be another handoff to Williams Jr. He tripped up. Otherwise, had a lot of green in front of him, but he gets another first down for Catholic Memorial.
1: Isaiah Block, the junior, playing fullback that time, blocking hard. Block was blocking, living up to his name. You better be a good fullback if your last name's Block.
0: Arnar Insurance Crusader first down, another one on this long drive. Exactly what the Crusaders want, but down 7-0. Important to score here early on in this one. Just joining us, Steinke, a high snap. He has to feel that he is taken down well beyond the line of scrimmage. That is Jacob Downing with the big-time sack back to the 40.
1: Man, Jacob Downing was on the in the backfield almost on the snap, perfectly timed. Just did a great job. Jacob Downing.
0: Second and 19 coming up.
1: Yeah, it's tough when you're in the shotgun. And we've seen Catholic Memorial do a good job through 2 weeks of mixing up. You don't see this very often, folks, but they're mixing up under center snaps with shotgun snaps. This day and age, it's almost all shotgun snaps for high school quarterbacks.
0: Steinke fakes the handoff to Shumpert. He's going to take it and run. And an Arrowhead defender goes flying into the Catholic Memorial sideline. And a short gain for Steinke.
1: He spiked,
0: third long.
1: Spiked himself into the turf on the Crusader sideline like a missile. Big play here. Third and 19.
0: Yeah, that first down sack really set the Crusaders back. Going to need a heck of a play here to keep this drive going or to set up Will Kinnintater for a field goal attempt.
1: Yeah, you may even see this be two down territory here. You're probably not going to beat Arrowhead by kicking field goals tonight. So you try to get a good chunk yardage of this play and then make your fourth down more manageable.
0: Third and 17. Steinke drops back. He's looking for the first. He's got Dustin Rhodes deep in the end zone. Caught for a touchdown.
1: All right. Dalton Steinke with an absolute thunderbolt. Teardrops it in. Dustin Roach secures the thunderbolt and says, put six. Welcome back, Dustin Roach.
0: How about the two catches on that drive from Dustin Roach?
1: So much for two plays to get 19 yards. They'll take it all at once.
0: On third and 17 from the 38, Dustin Roach connects with his quarterback Dalton Steinke for the Curative Care Network Crusader touchdown. Boy, is it good to have Dustin Roach back for Catholic Memorial.
1: And what a pass by Dalton Steinke. The pocket was collapsing on both sides as Arrowhead was bringing the heat on that play. And Steinke takes a couple steps up in the pocket and then just squared his shoulders and let the thunderbolt fly. He was like Zeus.
0: What a pass and catch from Steinke and Roach. And this game is tied at 7. Will Kinnintater knocked it through the uprights. We got 3:58 to go in this first quarter.
1: You folks wanted to see a game? You got a game.
0: You got a game.
1: Two heavyweights slugging it out.
0: Now the Crusaders look to bounce back on defense after the Warhawks marched down the field and scored on their first series.
1: The thing that will boggle your mind is after tonight's game, the high school football season's one third of the way over. It's not even Labor Day yet.
0: We just started classes, Mike.
1: I mean, my goodness. football players, they've been in the school.

0: school hallways for a month now.
1: It was 100 degrees yesterday. Good kickoff here from Kenan Tater. Just into the end zone, a touchback. On the other side now, so both of the, every unit's going at it. The special teams going back and forth. The offense is now. This is a primetime matchup. And we get it here on a Thursday night in week three.
0: Well, Kenan Tater said, you're going to throw down the gauntlet of big kickoffs? Let me join that party.
1: 7-7, we're tied. 3:58 on the clock in his first quarter.
0: Look at that giant Arrowhead offensive line. My goodness.
1: Nolan Hansen, the senior quarterback, back out there. He's going to hand it off. Not a bad idea with the running backs he's got, but that is a good, strong tackle. Khalil Jones in on the hit there. Short gain on first down.
0: They said, when I asked, who did lots of work in the weight room? Who did it pay off for most this year? The coaching staff didn't hesitate. And they said, Khalil Jones, he was an animal in the weight room.
1: Second down and 9. Hansen with two backs at his side. He's going to do the quick pass out. This one's to Trey Euler, and he's got a ton of room running down the sideline. Nearly makes it to midfield before he's taken down.
0: Wow, what a great play. You heard Coach Bill Young talk about it in the pregame. Heartland Arrowhead has three tight ends that they utilize as weapons. And on that play, they sent Trey Euler, number 7. He's 6'6", 220, like your prototype tight end. He moved out wide, got the rock on a quick pass to the perimeter, and moved the chains.
1: First and 10, ball up to the 39. 3:19 to go in this opening quarter. Handoff here as the ball carrier ripped down by Isaac Miller.
0: Isaac Miller, one hand. That was his left arm. He just yanked him down to the ground, threw him down with impunity.
1: Looked like Craig may have been upset at the hit there up by his collar, but Isaac Miller brings him down, no call, and no gain there. Second and 10, ball still in the 39.
0: Craig's averaging 10 yards a carry. Not on that play.
1: Hansen, quick handoff here. This time, it's to Nettles.
0: Navarian Flowers did a great job of reading that play from his linebacker position and shot into the hole like a cannonball. Gain of 3. Big third down right here if you're Catholic Memorial.
1: Third and 7.
0: And Catholic Memorial better get in the position because Arrowhead was ready to go.
1: 2:15 to go. Snap to Hansen. Dropped back. Plenty of time with that great O-line. But now he is taken down as flags fly all around. That was Nate Benish who got to him from behind. But we'll see what the flags are.
0: Probably holding.
1: And it is holding. And the penalty is declined. Fourth down. Catholic Memorial gets the stop.
0: Nate Benish coming on. He wants us to talk about him. This is the second game in a row. He's been absolutely dominant. The senior nose guard, 6'2", 275, just playing that strong point of attack. Well, holding his own and making the stop for no gain.
1: Arnar Insurance Crusader, 3 and out. And now punter Evan Wozniak back out there. He will send it back to the Crusaders who got the stop they needed.
0: Jesse Sobchak, the technician, back there to receive the punt.
1: Minute 40 on the clock and ticking in this first quarter. Wozniak sends a great punt away. Sobchak, he's going to fair catch it at the 21. That's where Catholic Memorial will take over. So far, Arrowhead winning the field position battle.
0: What a great hold. They went out, Catholic Memorial had a long drive on their second drive where they ultimately scored a touchdown. But you keep the Arrowhead offense off the field and then a quick two first down drive and they got a punt. So that's a big, big play for Catholic Memorial.
1: 7-7, good first quarter of this one. We got a packed house here at Schneider Stadium. This is the first time, Mike, I've seen dual student sections here. There is a strong representation from just down the road in Heartland. Steinke's going to hand it off. Devon Williams Jr. tried to break free going to his left, but didn't find anything there.
0: Great stout play at the point of attack by the Arrowhead defense, just identifying the ball carrier and piling up, building that wall.
1: Yeah, we've called some pretty high-level playoff matchups at this stadium, but this might be the best crowd we've had for anything I've done in the last 3 years.
0: Like we said, it's not even Labor Day yet, and the student sections on both sides are packed.
1: A lot of history between these two programs.
0: The stadium's so packed that I'm actually seeing lawn chairs on the hill on the other side of the field.
1: You're right.
0: And I've never seen that before.
1: A lot of them. This is the hot ticket in town as a pass completed here. Nezzy Azanalu breaks free. Oh, and he shakes off his defender.
0: Oh.
1: A flag flies as Azanalu is out of bounds
0: and they're gonna
1: at the 41.
0: They're going to get a crackback block, though, on Kyle Johnston.
1: And this comes back for Catholic Memorial. Nezzy Azanalu, what a catch and run. He was shaking and baking in the secondary, but it's going to go all for naught.
0: Well, that's why they were trying to force feed the ball to Nezzy Hazanalu. That penalty hurts.
1: Backbreaker there for Catholic Memorial, losing a big chunk of yards.
0: And the bummer about that is that play was a first down without that block downfield. And it was a heck of a block, and the defender did not turn his head around. I hear some people saying that it was a bad call, but that was a crackback block.
1: Ball moves back to the 21. We're still trying to figure out where it's marked. Forgive me. That's what was on the scoreboard. By the way,
0: Ching Gang is like, where were we? I mean, my goodness. We knew the pads would be popping in this game, and it's lived up to billing. Two physical football teams. Oh, quick out of the huddle.
1: Crusaders quick to the line while everyone's getting in position, and that's not going to work on this Warhawks defensive line.
0: Another flag
1: here.
0: Tempers are
1: and
0: flaring.
1: Some heated words.
0: At the line
1: of scrimmage.
0: Navarian Flowers is outraged, and we don't see that too often. And it's probably going to be a flag on him.
1: Catholic Memorial coaches coming onto the field, pleading for Flowers to come off.
0: Yeah, you can't get him kicked out of the game. You know, it was funny because when we talked to him in the postseason, and what a great young man, by the way, just awesome young man, Navarian Flowers was saying that he looks forward to playing Heartland Arrowhead because he knows a lot of guys on that team.
1: Yep.
0: Against Arrowhead.
1: On Arrowhead.
0: That's a huge flag. Automatic first down. As we near the end of the first quarter, there's only 28 seconds to go.
1: Well, that's one way to get all those yards back.
0: I'm telling you, Navarian Flowers is an upstanding young student athlete. And for him to be that outraged, there must have been something unspeakable going on at the bottom of that pile. You know, that's the thing. Unspeakable things happen at the bottom of the pile.
1: All right, 17 seconds and ticking here. Maybe one more play at the end of this first quarter. Ball moves up to the 48. For Catholic Memorial, first and 10. One more play. Devon Williams Jr. gets it on the handoff, and he is met at the line of scrimmage and then blown up. That's Evan Wozniak, the kicker, also a defensive back, and he lays the hit, and he's going to get a warning there from the official as well for taunting. He pulled him aside, gave him a warning. No flag, though. Just a good hit from Wozniak, and that is the end of the first quarter. This is an eventful one here at Schneider Stadium.
0: Don't go anywhere.
1: We'll be right back. This is Catholic Memorial Football on ESPN Milwaukee.
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2: 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They draft a kid who they think is the next guy, Jalen Watson as well. The Rams just added Myles Garrett, a walking bat suit. They threw up the signal.
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4: Welcome back to Schneider Stadium, Catholic Memorial. Second and 13 here for the Crusaders. And Nezi Hazanoglu breaks free on the end around. A big-time gain of 20 yards. Up past the 30. Nezi is getting loose.
5: Nezi Hazanoglu, you can see why they made a concerted effort to get him the rock. In week two, young man's got some speed. We heard at the halftime of our first week, we heard at halftime that he may be the fastest guy on the team. And they need to find ways to utilize that. And my goodness, they are. Whoo, the sparks are flying here early in this heavyweight matchup. We've got flags, penalties, bad blood. Pads are popping.
4: R&R Insurance Crusader, first down, first and 10, ball up to the 30 as Steinke takes the snap, hands it to Devon Williams Jr., and nothing doing there. Not much going for DWJ thus far in the running game, but it's a tall task against this Arrowhead defensive line.
5: Yeah, for sure. They're beasts up front.
4: And Keith Willingham on the hit there, 6'3", 240.
5: 6'3", 240. Even their kicker that made the big hit.
4: Laid the lumber.
5: 6 foot 200. You play for Harland Arrowhead, even your kicker is getting lots of protein. My goodness.
4: Very senior-heavy Arrowhead team as well.
5: Now, I know that people can say, well, Arrowhead, you can't run the ball against them. Well, you got to keep trying because, like I had said earlier to start the game, the running game is cumulative. You got to at least keep them honest.
4: Second and 11, Steinke takes the snap. He's looking deep, and he's got Nezi Hazanoglu once again. Catch is made. Hazanoglu up past the 15 where he needs three Warhawks to take him down.
5: The cornerback on that side for Harland Arrowhead, Anthony Vetta, 5'10", 170 junior. He fell down in coverage, and Hazanoglu turned around, and probably that ball probably seemed like it took a minute to get there.
4: He was all alone.
5: But nice job of recovery by Vetta. But again, move the chains and now into the red zone for the Catholic Memorial Crusaders.
4: Another R&R Insurance Crusader first down from Nezi Hazanoglu. Ball up to the 13. Steinke takes the snap, fakes the handoff. He's looking to run it himself. He finds an opening, gets the first down, reaches across the pylon, and he is marked just short. Dalton Steinke, actually all the way back to the 4, it looks like. What an effort, though, from Dalton Steinke.
5: Dalton Steinke has great speed. That's one of the things Coach Bill Young cited as a reason to go with him as a starter, as a sophomore at Catholic Memorial. Unheard of. And he came in and played really well last year. And that last play showed that those QB keepers on the rollout, designed keeper, you got to honor it. They got the beef in there now.
4: First and goal at the 3. Handoff goes to DWJ. He tries to reach across, but he's going to be short down at the 1. Arrowhead trying to say they picked up a fumble there, but no dice.
5: I love that. I love that formation and that play call. Good to have Steve Rux as your old coordinator. He had the beef on both sides, two heavy fullbacks and DWJ, to go with Isaac Miller on the line out there.
4: Here we go. Crusaders quick to the line. Second and goal from the 1. Steinke's going to leap across, waiting for a call.
5: A little drama.
4: Still waiting for a call. Nothing yet.
5: Come on, ref. Give it to him.
4: They're waiting to look for the ball at the bottom of the pile. No signal. Catholic Memorial celebrating.

0: And it's a touchdown, Catholic Memorial. Dalton Steinke leaps across, and he's in for six.
1: Dalton Steinke keeps the rock and says, put six on my stats here in the second quarter.
0: And Will Kinnitator up, and he knocks it through. All right, didn't get a call for a while there, but Catholic Memorial takes the lead. Two straight touchdowns on offense for the Crusaders. We'll be back with the rest of the second quarter after this on ESPN Milwaukee.
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0: Yes. 14-7, Catholic Memorial leads in this highly anticipated matchup. 9:11 on the clock in this second quarter. Crusaders against the Arrowhead Warhawks.
5: My first ever in high school football, a touchdown without a touchdown signal being called. No one even raised their arm.
0: Trust us, this whole press box was waiting for it from one of the officials, but we did not get a call. But all that matters, Dalton Steinke found the end zone. It is 14-7. Returner takes this one up just past the 20, and the Warhawks will look to respond after it was a three and out for the Crusader defense on the last series.
5: Really good job by the kick returner for Arrowhead there. He actually lifted his heels up as he caught that ball so he wouldn't be in the end zone. And he brought it out. Good coverage by Catholic Memorial, though. Ball on the 23.5, 24. Wow. Are you not entertained? We knew this would be a fun one to watch tonight, and it's lived up to its billing. Trips to the wide side of the field, and Catholic Memorial...
0: Ball up to the 24 for Nolan Hansen. Quick throw. That was dangerous there. Incomplete pass. Very dangerous pass there. Good coverage from Amir Jones.
5: Amir Jones has made two sensational plays. A pick six and a great interception last week. Amir Jones is playing an excellent defensive back. And that time... trips to the wide side. There were only two DBs on the line of scrimmage. So well covered by Catholic Memorial.
0: Second and 10 for Hansen. Drops back to pass once again. He is looking deep. One-on-one coverage here with Jones, and it is incomplete. The Arrowhead fans furious with a no call there. Trey Reese, the intended receiver, and Amir Jones been tested twice on this drive.
5: Amir Jones
0: come through both times,
5: reaching over the shoulders, did not grab cloth. Had he grabbed cloth or grabbed a body appendage, that wouldn't have been interference, but he didn't. A lot of contact downfield, however. I mean, I can see why Arrowhead's outraged. And now a big third and 10 again. Arrowhead calls now. This is a big play right here.
0: Timeout on the field after two passing plays go incomplete on first and second down. That was Catholic Memorial calling the timeout there.
5: You know, not on this ensuing play, but if Arrowhead can convert and have subsequent possessions, I think what you're going to see is Heartland Arrowhead go back to the running game. You know, sometimes in the heat of a game, as things happen, you can get away from what you do. And what you do really well, and what Arrowhead does really well, is run the ball.
0: This Catholic Memorial timeout is brought to you by Perspire Sauna Studio Brookfield. Everyone deserves a timeout to recharge. 14-7, Catholic Memorial. 8:51 to go until halftime here at a packed, dare I say, sold out Schneider Stadium. As you mentioned, fans sitting across the way outside of the gate.
5: On
0: couldn't
5: launchers,
0: even get a ticket to come in.
5: On the hill.
1: in lawn chairs lined up along the fence.
0: On what's turned out to be a pretty nice night. Still a little bit humid here, but certainly better than the last couple of nights. Third and 10 coming up here. Hanson waits for the snap. Ready to go. A quick pass here. That's complete to Euler, but he's not going to have enough for the first down. He was able to push his way forward for a few more, so it'll be fourth and short. But this would be bold for Arrowhead to go for this. And it looks like they're not going to.
5: Yeah, if something would go wrong to set up Catholic Memorial in that kind of field possession, would be a disaster.
0: Fourth and two.
5: Folks, it's not an optical illusion out there right now. If you're looking at the giant guy, one of many giant guys.
0: Oh, here we go. Fourth and two. And we're going to have another timeout from Catholic Memorial.
1: The chess match begins.
0: Arrowhead was coming out in a funky formation there, all stacked up at the line on fourth and two. And Bill Young said, not so fast.
5: And so number 75 for Heartland Arrowhead, Sam Cheever, is a senior. He's 6'9", 320. And he plays guard. My goodness. I mean, Houston, even in the pros and D1 college, you don't see 6'9" guards. You know, usually you save the tall guys as your tackles. They can pull and move, and your guards are more maulers at the point of attack. 6'9", 320. What are they feeding these kids in Heartland?
0: South Dakota commit, Sam Cheever.
5: So he'll be blocking for DWJ, who's also a South Dakota commit for the Jackrabbits.
0: Here we go on fourth and two. Rushing attempt here, and they got it. Wow, what a gutsy call and a gutsy play. That was Jabari Craig Jr. who funneled his way in, and it's a first down for Arrowhead.
5: Jabari Craig Jr. averaging 10 yards a carry coming into tonight. Only got a couple, but only needed two and got three. Good play call by Heartland Arrowhead. You know, both teams used timeouts prior to that play, that last play. Good play call. Fresh set of downs for the Arrowhead Warhawks.
0: First and 10, ball on the 37. 7:40 on the clock.
1: No!
0: And a big time hit there from Nate Benish. Having a night.
1: Your nose tackle should not be getting that kind of penetration on running plays. Nate Benish is just playing out of his mind tonight.
5: He played really good last week, and this week it's a coming out party.
0: Loss of one, second and 11. Mike, just to correct, DWJ is going to South Dakota State.
1: Oh.
0: Sam Cheever's going to
1: South Dakota. South Dakota State.
0: These Dakota schools, they all get mixed up. Pass out wide here, but Amir Jones is all over it, along with Will Schmitzer. Nowhere to go for Trey Euler.
1: Amir Jones, the smallest player on the football field right now, did a great job of fighting for the football against a 6'6" tight end. Loss of five on the play, and he held his man up, and the Lumberjack, Will Schmitzer, finished him off.
0: Impressive series from Catholic Memorial's deep. It's third and 16 now for Hanson, who drops back. He's looking deep, and he's still going to be taken down. It's Kyle Johnston with the sack. Fourth down coming up.
1: Kyle Johnston says, I'm strong. And three consecutive plays where the Arrowhead Warhawks had negative yardage on an offensive possession. That's unbelievable.
0: Crusader defense, step it up.
5: I guarantee you we've seen a couple of firsts here tonight versus Heartland Arrowhead. They haven't trailed yet in a game this year. And three consecutive plays of negative yardage. That's a heck of a job by Catholic Memorial and their defensive coordinator of calming down after that initial drive where Arrowhead scored.
0: Back to punt once again is Wozniak. This is a fly ball of a punt. Another great one all the way back to the 25.
5: Hang time city on that. Turned the football into a helicopter.
0: 5.5 to play here in the second quarter. Crusaders going to look to go up by two scores here. Make sure to stay tuned at halftime here on the ESPN Milwaukee YouTube page. We're going to have a special live guest up here in the Tony Wendorf and Associates broadcast booth with us. The daughter of Crusaders head coach Bill Young, Sarah Huebner, is going to join us here. We're excited for
5: one
0: that.
5: One of our favorite guests. Sarah is repeat awesome. Guest. Awesome. Last year we had her in the booth, and she's brought great stories.
0: 5.5 to play here once again. Steinke going to hand it off to Camden Shumpert this time, the junior running back. Had to fight for it. Got back at least to the line, maybe give him a yard.
5: Whew. I mean, this is some physical football we're seeing right now at the line of scrimmage. Two teams just throwing haymakers at each other.
0: No gain. So 2nd and 10. Ball still on the 38.
5: And again, Arrowhead dominated their defense, their three-man defensive front. And when you can get that kind of defense out of a three-man front, you can really do a lot of work. But they are tough to move the ball on. You'd expect that out of the defending D1 state champions who are ranked number one.
0: Steinke drops back. Shumpert helps out with a block. This is thrown deep, and it is even beyond the outstretched arms of Walt Bong in coverage. Way too far for Dustin Roach.
5: Dustin Roach kind of curled inside on the end of that route, and the ball was thrown outside.
6: 3rd and 10 for the Crusaders.
5: Clock is moving in this quarter. Only 4:41 to go in the half. Big third down play here for Catholic Memorial. You know, Landon Smart says, I need to get back out there and punt. I had a rare shank on punt one.
0: That did help Arrowhead score their first touchdown. Landon Smart's first punt basically going straight up in the air. And we're going to have another Catholic Memorial timeout. Brought to you once again by Perspire Sauna Studio Brookfield. Everyone deserves a timeout to recharge, and now no timeouts left for the Crusaders.
5: A little bit of confusion on that play. This is a big play coming up here. 3rd and 10. You don't want to make a catastrophic error, you know, throw a pick six or get a false start or something like that. So Catholic Memorial always aware of time, down and distance, and situation. So they're going over the different scenarios right now. And if you're Heartland Arrowhead, you're bringing the heat on this play. You're going to try to get Dalton Steinke and drop him to the turf.
0: 4:41 on the clock, 14-7. Catholic Memorial leads. Big 3rd and 10 coming up as the Crusaders now out of timeouts. For the rest of this 4:41.
5: As I said in the open, when I was out on the field standing amongst Heartland Arrowhead student athletes, man, they're huge. And muscled and big.
0: It is a deep roster. They fill an entire sideline. Cannot be said for every team on Catholic Memorial's schedule, at least the first couple weeks of this season. 3rd and 10, Steinke fakes the handoff, facing pressure. He's got a roll to his left, and he's got nowhere to go but down to the turf. A big-time sack from Carter Drummy, the junior linebacker, and it is 4th and long, a punt coming up.
5: Great pursuit by Carter Drummy. And on that play, you knew the heat was coming. And Dalton Steinke broke contain, got to the outside, but couldn't move the football. Loss of 3, 4th and 13.
0: Now a timeout from Arrowhead.
5: Great chess match here. Landon Smart will come out to redeem himself.
0: Arrowhead calls timeout to stop the clock at 4:27. They want plenty of time. Got to think they want to run this clock down. Get it low with the Crusaders not having any timeouts and even the score at 14 before we go into the halftime break.
5: I will say that Dalton Steinke on that rollout, you could tell that play wasn't going anywhere to begin to begin that play on the snap. And the pressure was coming. Sankey pulled that ball down and didn't try to force a throw off balance and blind downfield.
0: Ball in the 25, fourth and 13. Landon Smart out. Gets another crack at a punt attempt here. Going to need a better one.
5: Look out.
0: It's got the Gregorio and it's swatted down. Smart's able to scoop it up off the bounce. Did he hang on to it?
5: Doesn't matter.
0: Arrowhead is going to be in great position right around the 15-yard line.
5: What a great jump the end got on that play to sprint. Double hands blocking that football just like they teach you.
0: Looked like Connor Tierney was in potentially on the block. What a play here. So Catholic Memorial 0 for 2, if you will, on their punt.
5: What a
0: this one, a disaster. Arrowhead set up at the 14.
5: Landon Smart grabbed that block, tried to take it to the outside, and the punt coverage team well aware for Heartland Arrowhead. Look out for the jugular pass right here.
0: Nolan Hansen.
5: There it is.
0: Looking for an opening. He's looking at the corner. He's got Euler, and the pass was just too far off his fingertips, out of bounds.
5: Wow. Good pass pressure there by Catholic Memorial. You could tell it was a big momentum switch, kind of sudden change kind of thing. And you could tell that Heartland Arrowhead was going to go for the end zone on that play. Now it's second and 10.
0: We've mentioned a few college commits. Euler, you can see he's been targeted a few times. 6'6" tight end. He's uncommitted, but has offers from pretty much any school you can think of. A star player on this Warhawk squad. A handoff here to Jabari Craig Jr., who just plows through for a big gain, and that is going to be even further, maybe down to the 4. What a run by Craig Jr.
5: You talked in the open about the dramatic state championship victory Heartland Arrowhead had last year in a win over Bayport. You know, that kind of thing carries over with you to the next year. You don't get rattled very easily once you've been under the bright lights with a gold ball on the line and you come out winners.
0: A yard short of a first down, 3rd and 1, ball on the 5. Just need to get a first down here. A handoff here. This is to Craig Jr. once again, and he's going to go ahead and take it into the end zone. Second rushing touchdown of the night for Arrowhead, 1 for Nettles, and now Craig Jr. on the board, and we're an extra point away from a tie ball game.
5: Wow, just great blocking, stretch play, going off tackle for Heartland Arrowhead. Great run, great blocking, put 6 on the scoreboard for Heartland Arrowhead. Excellent play.
0: So now, Mike, both Arrowhead touchdowns set up by those two poor punts from Catholic Memorial. Just a short shank punt on the first possession, setting up 30-yard run from Nettles. And this one, a blocked disaster punt. Just a 14-yard scoring drive there. Now Wozniak out for the extra point. Here it comes, and it is through the uprights and good. This is a 14-14 game with 3:28 to go in the second quarter.
5: Don't ever let anybody tell you that the punting game is not important. We've seen that tonight. 2 scores for Heartland Arrowhead set up by punts.
0: So touchdowns again from Devin Nettles, junior back. Kind of the 1B, if you will, to the 1A. That is Jabari Craig Jr. Catholic Memorial, a 38-yard pass to Dustin Roach for the first touchdown, and then Dalton Steinke snuck one in from 1 yard out. That is where we're at. 14-14 game, a good one here as we approach the end of the first half.
5: On Arrowhead's first touchdown, caught by Trey Resch, 6'1", 175 wide receiver, who's a senior this year. This is his first year of high school football. However, he's not a stranger to high school athletics. He was all-conference basketball player for Heartland Arrowhead. And he said, I think I'll give football a shot.
0: Well, more importantly, I would say he's won a whole ton of medals on track and field.
5: Yeah, the 100 and 200.
0: He is one of the best track athletes in the state. His speed is his best use or best trait. And now he's bringing that to the football field. But you're right, also a skilled basketball player. And head coach of the Warhawks, Matt Harris, talked about that in a season preview story with the Milwaukee Journal Sentinel about how they value that a lot. Guys who could play multiple sports, they want athletes all on the field, not just football players.
5: Well, and you think about the Heartland Arrowhead offense that we've seen here today, and he's the perfect player to kind of add another dimension to that offense.
0: Yep.
5: You add that kind of speed in the slot when you go with your power running game and that great offensive line and those big, giant tight ends. I mean, it's impossible to deal with.
0: First and 10, ball at the 20 once again after another touchback for Catholic Memorial. Steinke going to fake the handoff to DWJ. A quick pass out, and it goes off the fingertips of the intended target. That was Isaiah Block going out wide, the junior running back and fullback and linebacker. Anything you need from him?
5: Yeah, that play was a little rushed. I mean, the pass and the play. Sometimes you got to let a play develop a little bit. It was a little rushed, and now it's second and 10. This is an important drive for Catholic Memorial after the circumstances that happened just after that punt and subsequent touchdown.
0: 3:23 on the clock. Second and 10. DWJ gets the handoff this time, and he jukes his way through the middle, shaking off the defenders. And that's an R&R Insurance hard-earned Crusader first down.
5: Devon Williams Jr., DWJ, throwing filthy jump cuts and hip shakes and spin moves. When he gets through the line of scrimmage and is running downhill against the second and third wave of defenders, he is, might I say, impossible to deal with. I mean, what a skilled running back.
0: You get him in open space, and it is hard to track him down. First and 10, ball to the 36. Why not give it to him again? This is Camden Shumpert actually into the game now, and he could do the same thing. A first down and more out of bounds at midfield for Camden Shumpert.
5: Camden Shumpert running power to the right side, moves the chains. Good run, and eating clock right now, Catholic Memorial, which is big because they don't have any timeouts left, and they want to get this, either get a score and go into halftime or keep this tied.
0: However, it also means once they get close to scoring, they're going to have to get moving because they don't have the timeout to stop
5: Correct.
0: The clock, or they're going to have to get creative with play calls moving out of bounds. That one did go out of bounds. 2:38 on the clock. This a run right up the middle. Nowhere to go for DWJ, or Shumpert, excuse me. Still into the game. Similar senior-junior running back duo for Catholic Memorial, just like Arrowhead. Camden Shumpert, not quite as experienced, but getting more carries.
5: Bo Klosky, 6'3", 195, only a junior. I swear, everybody on the Arrowhead roster is 190 or above.
0: Second and 10, ball in the 48. Another handoff to Shumpert. Broke off of the first hit, gained a couple, but it's third down and long coming up for Catholic Memorial.
5: I like that change of pace tempo that Catholic Memorial did there. Short, quick huddle, run up to the line of scrimmage and snap the ball, trying to catch Arrowhead on their heels. But now we've got a big third and 8 coming.
0: 1:38 and ticking on the clock in this 14-14 ball game.
5: They're milking more clock because depending on what happens on this play, you may want to go for it if there's not much time left on the clock.
0: Or at least make it harder for Arrowhead to take the lead before halftime. Shumpert with Steinke in the backfield.
5: Trips to the wide
0: side. Once again. And a delayed handoff there to Shumpert. What a play call as Shumpert barrels in. It looks like he got the first.
5: I love that play call. Coach Steve Rucks, the Hall of Famer, doing it to it.
1: He said, I was in the Classic Eight with Heartland Arrowhead when I was head coach at Waukesha West, winning state titles. Now I'm calling plays for the Crusaders. That time he spread.

0: the offense out, trips to the wide side, and runs a draw to Shumpert.
1: Arnar Insurance Crusader first down, 46 seconds to go in the half. Crusaders not particularly in a hurry here. We'll see what they got. Down to 40 to go. First and 10. Steinke going to drop back. He's got a man. It's Roach at the 25. He's taken down at the 23. No timeouts for the Catholic Memorial to stop the clock. They're moving quickly down the field. 28 seconds. Ball up to the 24.
0: Everybody was concerned there for a moment, holding their breath because Dustin Roach stayed on the ground. But it's because his shoe was off.
1: Got to get the shoe back on. 19
0: seconds. He's good, but he needs shoes.
1: Now just 10 seconds to go. Steinke, maybe the last chance here. He finds Roach, who gets hit hard again.
0: No timeouts.
1: No timeouts to stop the clock. I think they're going to run out of time here. Zeros hit the clock, and the Crusaders cannot do anything about it. A valiant drive at the end of the second quarter, but it's going to be a zero on the scoreboard, and we're going to go into halftime, knotted up at 14 here at Schneider Stadium.
0: What a game. What an absolute slugfest between two titans, two football powerhouses. This bodes well for this season for watching both these teams.
1: When we come back, stick around. We'll play the highlights from the first half if you missed any, and then we'll be joined by the daughter of Crusader head coach Bill Young, Sarah Huebner. That's all coming up on the Urchell Real Estate Halftime Show. Stay tuned. This is Catholic Memorial Football on ESPN Milwaukee.
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0: All right, welcome back here to Schneider Stadium at Carroll University. We have a tie ball game, 14-14. A heck of a matchup here between the Crusaders and the Arrowhead Warhawks. Let's play a couple of highlights for you here as Catholic Memorial with two touchdowns on the board. And after Arrowhead striked first with a 30-plus yard rushing touchdown from Devin Nettles, the Crusaders, after having to punt it away on their first series, that punt was a poor punt that contributed to the good field position and the touchdown there for Arrowhead. Then the Crusaders responded on offense. They drove all the way down the field just short of the red zone, and they ended up in a 3rd and 17. And Dalton Steinke connected with his man, Dustin Roach, in the end zone. 3rd and 17. Steinke drops back. He's looking for the first. Oh. He's got Dustin Roach deep in the end zone. Caught for a touchdown. That was a 38-yard touchdown pass to Dustin Roach, who got his first two catches of the season coming back from an ACL tear. And then Catholic Memorial got a 3-and-out on defense, so they were set up to take the lead. They drove all the way down the field once again, and it was the quarterback, Dalton Steinke, from 1 yard out. We couldn't quite tell if he made it in, but he did to give Catholic Memorial the lead. From the one, Steinke's going to leap across, waiting for a call.
1: A little drama.
0: Still waiting for a call. Nothing yet.
1: Come on, refs. Give it to him.
0: They're waiting to look for the ball at the bottom of the pile. No signal. Catholic Memorial celebrating. And it's a touchdown. Catholic Memorial. Dalton Steinke leaps across. And he's in for 6. Some confusion there, but he made it into the end zone. Catholic Memorial took a 14-7 lead. However, after the Crusaders' next punt, after a 3-and-out, it was blocked. And that set Arrowhead up just 14 yards out. And that set up Jabari Craig Jr. to rush in from 5 yards out and to tie this game at 14. Catholic Memorial, then, if you're just tuning in, drove pretty much all the way down the field at the end of the second quarter, but they burned all of their timeouts and could not stop the clock. And the clock hit 0 before they could spike it and get one more play. So that is where we stand, 14-14 here at Schneider Stadium at Carroll University. A heck of a second half coming up, but here, coming up on the Urchell Real Estate Halftime Show, Mike and I are joined by the daughter of head coach Bill Young, Sarah Huebner, who's up here in the Tony Wendorf and Associates broadcast booth with us. We'll be right back on ESPN Milwaukee.
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0: All right, welcome back to Schneider Stadium at Carroll University. We've got a great ball game, 14-14 here between Catholic Memorial and Arrowhead. And we are joined by a very special guest, a repeat guest here in the Tony Wendorf and Associates broadcast booth, Sarah Huebner, the daughter of Crusaders head coach Bill Young. Sarah, thanks so much for joining us.
9: Yeah, thank you for having me. It's good to be back here talking to you guys.
0: Yeah, we've got a packed house here, week three. Oh. And, I mean, the reignition, if you will, of the rivalry between Catholic Memorial and Arrowhead just about 20 minutes away. Great representation from their fan base here. But I know we wanted to have you up to talk about this rivalry. This is the first matchup between these teams since 2019. So can you give us kind of some memories, if you will, when these teams were kind of facing each other a lot more often?
9: Absolutely.
10: Especially in the same conference.
9: Yeah, the old classic eight, right? Just great battles. Every time these two, you know, titans, I'd call them, would collide, you know, you always had just great coaching. You know, my dad was always well prepared. Back in the day, Tommy Tarasco was always really well prepared. Mm-hmm. And then the other coaches that ended up taking over always brought your A game. And the kids would – it always came down to, you know, who has the ball at the end, who made, you know, one play here, one play there. So it's really cool to see my dad's team tonight competing the way they are against a very great, huge Arrowhead team. But this is the rivalry, right? You come out and you play your best ball.
10: What did you think of that first half? What were some of your thoughts?
9: Wow. Well, first when I came on the field and they walked out, I was thinking, holy moly, they're a little bigger. They're pretty big. And, you know, my dad, when I talked to him, I talked to him every night, and he holds it close to the chest, and he said we were very well prepared. And he told me, actually, I'll tell you this, when he found out they were playing Arrowhead in these crossover games, he's been doing football for like 9 months already, maybe 10 months. Football ended, and he was breaking down film, trying to get better. So he is as well prepared as you can to be in this battle. And coming out here, watching them play that first half, other than a few special teams mistakes, you know, they are playing great ball.
0: Absolutely. It's been a great game so far. And Mike mentioned former Arrowhead head coach Tom Tarasco, who unfortunately passed away in 2023. And Bill Young mentioned a lot about him in our pregame show as well. Certainly a ton of mutual respect. And it sounds like a really great friendship between those two as well.
9: Yeah, they had a really special relationship. You know, one, as a kid, you didn't really understand because there's these two guys competing against each other. But then right off the field, you know, it's a well wish. Hey, good job. And, you know, I was telling him before when the playoffs happened, they were never in the same division because Arrowhead was D1 and Memorial was either most likely D3 and then D4. My dad would help him. You know, if his team got knocked out, he would help break down film and help him prepare for his next game. And I was also sharing, they used to go to Michigan together. Lloyd Carr would let those coaches come out there, and they would watch the college guys play and pick up whatever they could pick up. And they ran camps with each other every summer, and they really did have this great working respect for each other and a great bond. He was, you know, very upset, obviously, at the passing of him. And you know, when they play here, I know he's thinking about him right now, too.
10: Man, to be a fly on the wall in that car on the drive home after they spend a week at Lloyd Carr's football clinic to come home and just talking about ball, you know, the ties with that. I remember one year when they were all in the Classic Eight and Coach Rux, the offensive coordinator, was at Waukesha West. There was the one year where I called the state championship game. Catholic Memorial won D4, Waukesha West won D2, and Arrowhead won D1. All in the same conference. And they're three state champions.
9: Right, right. And that was the thing. You know, the Classic Eight has always been just a brutal gauntlet of teams. Mm-hmm. And with Memorial coming back into a better conference and now facing an Arrowhead and then Muskego next week.
10: Randomly. You know, they're randomly.
9: Just randomly. I don't know how that happens. It's crazy how that happens. But randomly, they get to play the two toughest teams in the state back-to-back weeks. You know, his team, they're facing probably the two best teams they'll see all year.
0: Yep.
9: You know, and the way they've come out, you know, I hope that they can come out with high energy in the second half. But, you know, one thing about my dad, his teams will always be prepared. Other team is, you know, they're running their stuff, and you mentioned Coach Ross and the team. This kid, a phenomenal, you know, offensive coordinator coach when he was at West. That's another relationship. You know, my dad, they had these great battles on the field, they're working together, and it's great to see.
10: In Arrowhead, so just the legends, you know, and you got to grow up with them.
9: Yeah,
10: I mean that must have been just incredible to see. And what else can you say about the relationship between your dad and Tom Tarasco? What other memories do you have?
9: You know, just him calling up. You know, those two talking on the phone, you know, my mom and I would laugh. I'm like, they're like girls. They're sitting here, but it's all football, obviously, you know, but they could just talk and talk and talk. And, you know, when he got together with him and, you know, like obviously spending that time in Michigan and, you know, after games, you know, these well-fought games and just the mutual respect they had for each other right away, you know, not negative feelings like, hey, you won. You know, you can be upset after a game when you lose, you know, but they always had just this good, this respect for each other, which is really amazing and a great thing to see. And it shows for these kids, too, to watch, you know, you can compete with someone and still be, you know, friends with them and kind with them. And just those two guys in football, I think when you think of the state of Wisconsin, Bill Young and Tom Tarasco probably will always come to mind. So it's really neat to see the two teams back out here tonight, you know, going at it.
0: Absolutely, going at it here. We're going to have to let her go. We got to get to the second half here, but Sarah Huebner, daughter of head coach Bill Young, thank you so much for joining us,
10: awesome,
0: telling us great stories, awesome, about the late, great Tom Tarasco and the reignition of this rivalry here. When we come back, start of the third quarter, we're tied up at 14. Don't go anywhere. This is Catholic Memorial Football on ESPN Milwaukee.
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0: Welcome back to Schneider Stadium at Carroll University. We have a heck of a game on our hands here. Start of the second half. Matt Yazel, Mike Vidal with you here from the broadcast booth in front of a sold-out crowd, if you will. Absolutely a banner night here in the Waukesha community. Heartland not too far away, of course. The Arrowhead fan base well represented here. Dueling student sections. Feels like a playoff atmosphere here in just week three.
1: It really does, Matt. I mean, that was very playoff atmosphere, and that's why you play these kind of games. Just an awesome test before the conference schedule kicks off.
0: Thanks for joining us here on the ESPN Milwaukee YouTube page. We're not on the air on 94.5 like we normally are. Wisconsin Badgers volleyball against Auburn going on over there. Of course, Milwaukee Brewers over on our sister station, 620 WTMJ. It's Mike, 2-1 Cubs in the bottom of the eighth already. That game is flying.
1: That game's flying by. Of course, I'm just happy you made it.
0: Yep.
1: Up here today to call this game because you were at Wrigley yesterday.
0: I still have a voice. I was in enemy territory.
1: That's the first thing I said to you before you left. You got to protect your moneymaker there. Make sure you don't scream too loud.
0: I kept it under control, but I supported our Brew Crew on the road. I sweated a lot. It was over 100 degrees at Wrigley Field.
1: Oof.
0: But we got it done. This is kickoff here from Will Kittentater. A nice return. That was Jack Borst, senior defensive back. A nice return up past the 25 and Arrowhead. We'll begin the second half with the football after getting that stop at the end of the second. Catholic Memorial marched all the way down the field, but they didn't have another timeout, Mike, and they came up just short.
1: What a great half of football, though. And how about Amir Jones and that kick coverage team on that kickoff? The kick returner for Arrowhead tried to take it across the field opposite. A lesser team might not have stayed disciplined, but Memorial on the backside stayed in their lanes and stopped the return.
0: Senior quarterback Nolan Hansen back out there. He's going to hand it off to the back behind him. And no gain to be had there. Crusader D-line ready for it.
1: Yep. And that time, George Bears, the linebacker on the weak side, only a sophomore, did a great job of making the tackle. No gain. Against Nina last week, it was tied 7-7 at halftime. Arrowhead ran off 28 unanswered. Their size and strength just too much for Nina to hang four quarters.
0: Second and 10 ball at the 27 for Arrowhead. A handoff here to Craig Jr., and he breaks free. A first down down the sideline. He's pushed out at the 45 in Crusader territory. And now Jabari Craig Jr. starting to have a night.
1: In the first half, I had mentioned that if you're Arrowhead, you may see them recommit to running the football. They got a little pass happy for a while there, as happens in the heat and passion of a game.
0: There are two touchdowns in that first half coming from Devin Nettles and Jabari Craig Jr., their dynamic running back duo. He was just short of the 45, first and 10 from the 48. This is to Nettles, and he gets up to the 45 where he stood up. But the O-line pushes him forward for a couple more. That is a battle of titans at the line there. Isaac Miller comes away furious.
1: Well, I'm telling you, block till the whistle blows, right? And Arrowhead was doing just that.
0: And it gained them multiple more yards up to the 43 now, second and five. How you get 5 yards on that run is unbelievable with that offensive line.
1: And you consider it good defense.
0: Second and five. Another handoff to Nettles here. He's got a first down and more. Can they bring him down? They finally do at the 27. Devin Nettles, the junior running back.
1: What an awesome run that time. A quick hitting running play. Kind of up-tempo running play. And he was a load to bring down at the end of that play. Kept his legs churning, moved the chains, Heartland Arrowhead.
0: It was a more than 30-yard rush for the touchdown to get the scoring started from Nettles in that first quarter. First series here in the third. A handoff goes back to Craig Jr. What a spin move to break free of multiple tackles. And he's down to the 15. Nolan Hansen, the quarterback's loving this drive because he's just turning around and handing the ball off.
1: Well, you can see that's the formula, and Jesse Sopcich was a little banged up on that play at the end. He's walking with a little limp right now. He's
0: trying to stay in the game.
1: That's what Arrowhead does to you, man. They and you can see the concerted effort. They rolled up their sleeves, and they're going to work on the running game here for the Warhawks.
0: Second and two, ball up to the 16. Craig Jr. gets the ball once again. He's running to his right, and he's going to power it through into the end zone. Touchdown number two for Jabari Craig Jr., and Arrowhead loudly reclaims the lead.
1: And that's what the Arrowhead Warhawks will do to you. They roll up their sleeves, and they get that huge offensive line blocking. And it looks like we got another Catholic Memorial player shaking up on that play. That's not good. Khalil Jones. He's either had his leg tweaked or he's got a cramp.
0: Yeah, Sobchak in the end zone still walking gingerly.
1: You know, that's what Heartland Arrowhead does to you. Defending D1 state champs. They ran off 28 unanswered points last week against Nina in a game that was tied at halftime.
0: Wozniak out for the extra point to make it 21-14 Arrowhead. Here it comes. It is through the uprights and Arrowhead scores on their first possession here of the second half and takes the lead here at Schneider Stadium. We're back with the rest of the third quarter after this on ESPN Milwaukee.
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0: Welcome back to Schneider Stadium at Carroll University. The visitors in the Warhawks come out in the second half and throw a punch at the Crusaders. Jabari Craig Jr. With his second touchdown of the night. And now it's the Crusaders with a big opportunity and a big need to respond here. As this one is absolutely booted past the end zone. Touchback, 80 yards to go for the Crusaders.
1: Matt Harris, the head football coach of Heartland Arrowhead, seemed real simple what his message to his team. He's like, enough playing around. We're going to roll up our sleeves and do what we do, which is grind our opposing defenses into the turf with hard blocking and physical play, and that's exactly what they did. Now, on Catholic Memorial, to answer that, this is a critical offensive drive for Catholic Memorial, because the last thing you want is to have to trot your defense back out on the field after what they just been through. So they need a good drive on this possession.
0: Dalton Steinke lines up under center. Devon Williams Jr. is going to get the handoff cut to his left, but what a tackle there. That's Connor Tierney, the senior linebacker. If he doesn't get that tackle down, DWJ has a lot of room to roam.
1: Connor Tierney had the block punt in the first half. That was the biggest play of the game so far. 6'1", 220, Connor Tierney, the senior. Having a game. He saddled up DWJ and said, giddy up, and rode him to the turf.
0: Second and 10. 8:45 to go here in the third quarter. Steinke takes the snap, drops back under pressure. He gets the screen pass off to DWJ, who's hit hard from behind. Big time hit from Zachary Laveau. 6'4", 285-pound defensive lineman.
1: Zachary Laveau. Man, the local junkyard could use him to squish cars. He's a beast. He's strong.
0: But a nice play on second down. Sets up third and four. DWJ.
1: Great play like a champ. Great play call, though. Arrowhead was licking their chops on defense to put pressure on, and you throw the screen pass. Really good
0: Shumper
1: play.
0: Lined up to the right of Steinke, who's going to roll to his right, looking for a receiver. He's got one. It's Roach, and he makes the catch. Just shy of the 45. Another third down and long connection from Steinke to

0: Be here to defend the Central when the Brewers host the Cubs starting on Labor Day, Monday, September 7th through Wednesday the 9th. It's September baseball, and the race for the division is on. 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
1: Played touchdowns.
2: You know, awesome play. Even if this drive doesn't ultimately land in points, that first down conversion did a good job. So we got offensive linemen limping for Catholic Memorial. Under Max Urchell, mean Max Urchell, who we talked to a couple weeks ago, who was an awesome guest.
1: Hey, you can't lose him. But he's staying out there for Catholic Memorial.
2: Yeah, you're not getting him out of this game.
1: Second and eight, ball in the 45. For the Crusaders, Camden Shumpert in the backfield. Rig Waterman in motion. Shumpert, they fake the handoff to him. Steinke rolling out. The pass is complete. Nezi Hazanoglu breaks free once again. He is all over the field tonight.
2: Did you see the play action by Dalton Steinke, the junior? Just an absolute magician with the football. Pulling the rabbit out of his hat there.
1: Heck of a play call from Coach Rux, Hall of Fame coach, offensive coordinator for Catholic Memorial. And this one goes up to the 45 in Arrowhead territory with 6:18 to go in the second, or the third, excuse me.
2: And yet another good play to Nezi Hazanoglu.
1: Roach in motion. Shumpert in the backfield. Steinke's going to hand it off to him this time. A delayed handoff and a nice play there. Gain of five for Shumpert up to the 40.
2: Camden Shumpert becoming a really valuable two-way player on this Catholic Memorial squad, being a running back in key situations, seen him have a few good runs today. And on defense, he's playing in the secondary. Valuable player, Camden Shumpert. Of course, his dad played at Whitewater. Excellent player himself.
1: 21-14 Arrowhead. They come out in the second half and put a touchdown on the board right away. Catholic Memorial looking to respond.
2: This is a big drive.
1: 5.5 to go in this third. Ticking down already. A lot of running plays. This time a fake handoff. Steinke's going deep to Roach. This one a bit too far once again. Roach double covered on that one.
2: And he got absolutely clocked when he threw that football. The aforementioned car crusher.
1: Looked like Dustin Roach, according to our press box friends up here, came off the sideline cramping a bit. It is still a bit of a hot and humid night here in Waukesha. Again, not quite as bad as the last couple nights, but that is a worry early in the season with hot weather. Players cramping up.
2: Look at Isaac Miller lining up wide in this formation.
1: Third down and five, and we're going to have a false start or something here.
2: Isaac Miller went on one, and the play was on three. He was about 20 yards downfield before the flag even flew. That was awesome.
1: And it is a false start, so Catholic Memorial makes it harder on themselves on third down.
2: Yeah, it hurts. Unforced errors against a quality opponent like the number one ranked team in the state. It's hard enough to move the football on third and five. And now unforced, a mental error, and you make it third and ten.
1: Yeah, you're right. Isaac Miller, not just a star defensive end, a future Wisconsin Badger on that side of the ball. He can play tight end, too.
2: Yeah, it'll be interesting to see where they end up projecting him at Wisconsin.
1: Certainly a defensive star on this team. Dalton Steinke takes the snap, third and 10. He gets hit as he throws, and this one is going to hit the turf. No receiver right there in the area. Jackson reached the closest, and it's going to be fourth and 10. And now Dalton Steinke comes up
2: cramping
1: gingerly. And, yeah, he is cramping now, trying to stretch it out. He, again, got hit pretty good again on that throw. And now we're going to get a late holding call on the defense. So Catholic Memorial is going to get bailed out here.

0: He's like, I still got to stretch this calf muscle out. My calf and my hammy.
1: I don't think Stanky would have minded going to the sideline there. He is still standing well beyond the huddle. Now he's going to gingerly jog into the huddle.
0: He's taking big hits on the last two plays. Still third and one.
1: Crusaders don't get a first down here. It's going to be a quick handoff to Navarian Flowers, and now they have a first down.
0: I love that play call. Navarian Flowers, that fullback, comes in. You think he's going to block. They go on one, a quick count, and he hits that hole on the opposite side. Tough to bring down anyway. Move the chains, Catholic Memorial. What a big first down there, aided by the penalty. People on the Heartland Arrowhead side are like, where are these flags coming from? It's the kind of adversity, though, you need your team to get acclimated with,
1: yep,
0: including the referees, and dealing with that emotionally.
1: First and 10 ball at the 31. DWJ back into the game. He takes a pretty good hit and goes down after a short gain. Second down and long coming up.
0: Man, you can see where Nina last week wilted under the pressure of Heartland Arrowhead, where Arrowhead ran off 28 unanswered points in the second half last week. You could see why.
1: Yeah, you mentioned, I mean, it was 7-7 at halftime.
0: 7-7 at halftime, Arrowhead ended up winning 35-7. Ironically, they also beat Marquette 35-7 in week one.
1: And that's a good Nina football team as well. Second and 9. Waterman motions in for the Crusaders. Steinke looking deep once again. In traffic, and he's picked off in the end zone. A long and eventful drive for the Crusaders results in an interception.
0: Uh-oh, big injury for
1: and
0: Arrowhead.
1: And now
0: right
1: an
0: now.
1: Arrowhead defensive lineman is down.
0: That's the car crusher. That's not
1: Anthony
0: good.
1: Vetta, the junior defensive back in coverage, and he comes away with a huge interception for the Warhawks.
0: Dalton Steinke again getting hammered as he threw the football.
1: The Crusader offensive line struggling to hold back the ferocious Warhawk line. But we have an injured Warhawk down on the field. Big time turnover for Arrowhead, who scores at the start of this second half and now stops what could have been an equalizing drive.
0: But everybody in the stadium knows what's coming up now, right? I mean, Catholic Memorial is going to have to dig deep to stop the running attack of Heartland Arrowhead. And if you stack too many men in the box, they'll beat you with their explosive passing game. You know, they run an up-tempo, normally shotgun, no-huddle offense, but they take their time and they use the running game, you know, kind of a good mix of old-school and new age football. That's kind of been Heartland Arrowhead's tradition. So let's cover that a little bit while we still have a player down for Arrowhead, who I can't tell if it's a foot injury or a cramp. He's being helped up right now. However, so under Tom Tarasco, and Tom Tarasco was winning championships and running this program, Heartland Arrowhead was a power team, grind you into the dirt, run first, heavy team. And when Tarasco retired and stepped down, the school unexpectedly went outside the state and went to Baltimore and hired Greg Molling, who was a shotgun spread, no huddle offense head coach. He was an expert. People went nuts when Arrowhead made that hire and said, are you crazy? You're going shotgun spread, no huddle? Well, Malling knew what he did, and the vision was right. They kept winning state championships, and now he's gone. Matt Harris is kind of a combination of both those philosophies.
1: Hansen ready for it at the 21st and 10. Another handoff. This is to Devin Nettles with a strong run on first down. Mm. By the way, the injured...
0: We got another injury.
1: Warhawk was Zachary...
0: Two injuries. For
1: Zachary Laveau came off for Arrowhead, and he is still being worked on on the Arrowhead sideline, and now another, you're right, multiple injuries. It looks like multiple cramps here.
0: Oh, my goodness. There aren't enough trainers to stretch out the hammies.
1: My, oh, my. You can see some Arrowhead players.

0: is also being worked on.
1: Yeah, Arrowhead players too being worked on. Yeah. You know, you mentioned being at Wrigley Field yesterday. It was 100 degrees in Wrigley Field.
0: It's terrible.
1: And as you could see on the Miz's face yesterday, beat red as he's pitching. But now tonight, it's kind of unusual because I think the cramping thing kind of sneaks up on you.
0: Yep.
1: Because it's not 90 degrees. But you're still sweating like crazy because the humidity is high after all the rain here today. And so these cramps kind of sneak up on you. You can hydrate all day or whatever, but if you're thinking, I'm not hot, you maybe don't hydrate as much. And hydration starts early in the day, you know, and early in the week, as a matter of fact.
0: George Bears, who's now walking off under his own power. I can't tell who's still down. That is Camden Shumpert for Catholic Memorial. So definitely want to get him back and in the game. But the cramps becoming a concern for both sides here.
1: And Shumpert, you know, did a nice job of blowing up that play on that play and making the runner change his motion. Second and four when we get back to it. And, you know, Arrowhead, heavy doses of the run game here. They bring a hard hat and a tool belt with you now because – you know, you got to stop this running game.
0: So it's a 6-yard run for Devin Nettles on first down. Nettles still behind Hansen in the backfield on this second and four. Ball to 26 for Arrowhead with their 21-14 lead. 3:40 to go in this third quarter. Just the second series for them in this third quarter as Nettles breaks through, but Navarian Flowers reels him back.
1: 1-800-Flowers delivers the big hit. Another player down.
0: Another Crusader down, and that is Khalil Jones.
1: Yeah, he was cramping earlier. This is getting crazy.
0: Well, the pace of play might be slowing down here in the second half. If players are going to be cramping after every play. It's a physical football game here tonight, no doubt about it.
1: And you're giving it your all, maximum effort on every single snap. Because if you don't, you're going to get steamrolled. I mean, this is it. I just heard it in the press box. Reminiscent of that Franklin opening game.
0: That was a
1: couple
0: rough one.
1: Years ago. I mean, it's the most cramping I've ever seen. Isaac Miller may need to add another slash to his name, defensive end slash tight end slash hamstring stretcher. He's stretching all his teammates out. Khalil Jones just hurting.
0: He's being helped off to the sideline now as Khalil Jones now walks off under his own power.
1: That cramping duck walk.
0: Yeah, we're into week three now. Normally the story with cramps has been the week one games where it's hot and you're not used to game action. Now you got a few games under your belt, but it's still tough, like you mentioned, with the weather.
1: We had Navarian Flowers out there, number 35, folks. He is fun to watch. He's talking to somebody on the Heartland Arrowhead sideline. He said he knows a lot of guys on that team.
0: Third and one coming up here. Arrowhead stacks the box. And somehow Craig Jr. breaks free past midfield. He's taken down at the 45. Amir Jones saves the touchdown with the tackle. But what a play and run from Craig Jr.
1: We got another cramp.
0: This is Jesse Sobchak down now for Catholic Memorial.
1: That was a great play. That's a great play by Heartland Arrowhead. Kind of a spinning 360 kind of handoff. Almost looked like an old double wing kind of play there where the quarterback does a 360 pirouette as he hands it off. And the running back takes it to the weak side hole. Big, big run. I mean, just hard to deal with when you're Heartland Arrowhead. And you stacked so many players in the box that time that once he got through that initial wave, he was off to the races in 30 yards downfield.
0: So Jesse Sobchak down now for Catholic Warren. This is, what, four straight plays now with a cramp? Something like that.
1: Yeah, including multiple players with cramps. Got other players being stretched out in the huddle on the opposite side of the field.
0: Yeah, we got some crazy. We got some cramp repeaters. Khalil Jones has been down multiple times. 3:03 on the clock here in this third quarter as Sobchak is helped up.
1: And I mean, there's nothing more painful than a sudden out-of-nowhere cramp.
0: Kind of a panic, too, when it first happened.
1: Yeah,
0: you can see when they go down to the turf, it's like, oh, no.
1: But me eating a salty meal that night in bed. my calf is going. It's the worst feeling in the world.
0: Yeah, I'm sure it's the same thing there.
1: It's the same thing. Elite athletes, me eating a double-decker pizza.
0: First and 10 for the 35 for Arrowhead. And they're going to run the same play, and why not? It worked great, and it works great. No matter the running back, Devin Nettles powers through. He may have gotten a first down, or at least he's close to it.
1: Wow. And that was the same exact play as you call, but run to the opposite side. So that's a double wing play. I mean, a double wing formation, double wing play. You're throwing that into this offense? Matt Harris, he's a mad scientist for Heartland Arrowhead.
0: Up to the 25 now. Is Arrowhead already with a lead? Their touchdown at the start of this second half. 2:25 to go in the third. Going to be a handoff to Craig Jr., who gets hit hard. That was Dustin Roach, his first tackle of the night.
1: Nice job by Dustin. Getting dirty. You know, getting getting after it, playing physical. A lot of times you come back from that knee injury. You get a little hesitant playing the safety position there. Dustin Roach says, no hesitation, no surrender.
0: We're going to get a timeout. And it's a timeout from Catholic Memorial. This Catholic Memorial timeout brought to you by Perspire Sauna Studio Brookfield. Everyone deserves a timeout to recharge. And the Arrowhead fans are not recharging. They're powering through. They liked that timeout. And the Crusaders, you know, we saw they blew all three of their timeouts on defense in the first half. It didn't have any for that final drive. Bill Young using one here at the end of the third quarter.
1: Yeah, it's a good timeout if you're Bill Young. I mean, you got to try to somehow keep points off the board here. That's going to be tough to do. It's a matter of are you going to get beat down two touchdowns or 10 points. But really, his team, they're thinking about their cramping issues a lot. You can tell it's on their mind. They're still, you know, Dustin Roach on that last play, he's been battling cramps. On that last play, he rolled up his sleeves and stuck his shoulders in there to make the big tackle. But my goodness, Heartland Arrowhead's a whole different level of physicality. Coach Young's daughter, Sarah, mentions it. We may not see as big and strong a team as this the whole rest of the year, the exception of maybe next week.
0: I'm going to say, even with some big-time teams coming up on the schedule, this is the peak of it, at least right now, second and five. And a big-time hit, Dustin Roach once again. And he stands over Craig Jr. and gets shoved to the side. Some words being exchanged now between these two
1: Dustin
0: teams.
1: Dustin Roach is making the motion for the flag. He's like, took a little pro wrestling flop there.
0: I think there's fault on both sides.
1: I love it when a big, strong football player who can keep his feet, you know, suddenly goes down.
0: Just a one-yard gain, though. A good tackle from Roach. Third and four coming up. An opportunity for a stop here.
1: Maybe two-down territory here for Arrowhead, too.
0: And it's going to be a direct snap. They tried to direct snap it to Nettles. But a false start. Arrowhead tried to get tricky, and it doesn't work.
1: Yeah, the whole right side of the line for Arrowhead went. And that'll hurt.
0: The quarterback, Nolan Hansen, was out wide. It was a direct snap to the running back, Devin Nettles.
1: You know, we always talk about Coach Young being brilliant utilizing those timeouts, but what happened after that last timeout? They came in, identified the play, and held them to a one-yard gain.
0: Now third and nine. Ball back to the 24. Just a minute to go in this third quarter. And now we're going to get a timeout from

0: the Arrowhead sideline.
1: Two great coaches using their timeouts, getting this chess match going.
0: Arrowhead maybe sensing the importance of putting some more points on the board right here. This is just the third possession of this third quarter. Clock is drained down. A lot of run plays on both sides. Arrowhead again scoring the touchdown at the start of the quarter. Catholic Memorial driving down the field, but Steinke was picked off in the end zone by Anthony Vetta, and now Arrowhead trying to capitalize on the turnover here. Another long drive.
1: Catholic Memorial hanging in there by the skin of their teeth. I was going to say Arrowhead up until the point it wasn't. They were playing a flawless second half of football, third quarter.
0: Yep.
1: And then they got that false start flag, the first mistake they made all half. And that's a big play. And I'm sure they're talking about it in this timeout. If you're Arrowhead, is this a two-play to get 9 yards thing, or are they going to try to kick a field goal? They got a great field goal kicker.
0: 55 seconds to go in the third.
1: Catholic Memorial needs a big play here.
0: Third and nine. Nolan Hansen ready for the snap. Hey, it's going to be a handoff to Craig Jr., who blows through the initial hits. He's down right around the 15. And another Crusader is down.
1: Two players down for Catholic Memorial. So many players down, other guys don't even notice he's down.
0: Kyle Johnston down for Catholic Memorial. They mark him short of the first down by, looks like, less than a yard. Fourth and one officially. Ball up to the 16, and now an injury timeout.
1: Yeah, and if I'm Arrowhead, I go for it on fourth and one, because even though you would go up two scores with a quarter remaining, look at the Catholic Memorial defense. If you can convert and get at least 1 yard, then they stay on the field, for more plays.
0: And their short yardage plays have been very successful in this game.
1: And you can take it into the fourth quarter before you try to put points on the board.
0: Just 44 seconds left here in the third. And after this injury timeout, that's Jesse Sobchak again, who was down.
1: He's been really battling through, really fighting through. The technician fighting through adversity in this half.
0: And he's going to come out to the sideline, is Sobchak, before a fourth and one.
1: And remember, Arrowhead has a great field goal kicker, but I'd be shocked. Yeah, they're even going quick. With the beef, a heavy beef package.
0: This is going to be a power play here. Hansen,
1: look,
0: the quarterback.
1: That double wing again.
0: Not even on the field.
1: That double wing formation.
0: Fourth and one. Ball on the 16 here. A pitched into the backfield. And they get the first down and then some.
1: Yeah, not pitched. That was a keeper by the quarterback. Nope. Double wing play, man. We're going to see this at Muskego. They were for years running that double wing and that thing. They wear black uniforms with black numbers, and then you can't see the football, so you don't know who has the ball.
0: Well, another successful short yardage play. Now just 17 seconds and ticking on the clock. First and 10, ball on the 11. Hansen with Nettles standing behind him. Yeah, we'll see if they get one off.
1: Take this into the fourth quarter.
0: And they will not. They will let the clock go down to zero. Arrowhead up a touchdown and threatening for another. And that's where we'll stand heading into the fourth quarter. Stay tuned. This is Catholic Memorial Football on ESPN Milwaukee.
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0: Welcome back to Snyder Stadium at Carroll University. Fourth quarter here, and the Crusader defense looking for a big-time stand here. Arrowhead threatening to go up by two touchdowns. Here for a week three matchup between two of the best. A handoff here right up the middle with some extracurriculars after the play as well, but a short gain for Arrowhead on first down.
1: Another player down, big offensive lineman for Arrowhead, threw his helmet off.
0: Been a ton of injury timeouts in the second half, a lot of cramping in a hot, humid night here in Waukesha.
1: And it's hitting both sides, but when you're Arrowhead, they have more one platoon guys than two platoon. They do have some two platoon players. Catholic Memorial has a lot of two platoon players when you try to match talent on talent. And Arrowhead having less cramps, but they got one right now.
0: Limping off the field here with the help and now being carried off. Wow. Is Adrian Elrod. That's a pretty nice service.
1: He said, I'm strong. You don't need to run. I'm strong.
0: Elrod now just one-legged limping all the way to the bench.
1: That makes me wince just watching him.
0: I think there were better ways to handle that. I think he just wanted to get to the sideline as quick as possible, I guess. But I think we could have helped the guy out.
1: See those guys with potential neck or back injuries, and they're being yanked up by their shoulders. And
0: second and six here for Arrowhead. Ball on the seven. Hansen lines up. Nettles to his right. Handoff to Nettles, but in on the hit is Kyle Johnston. Another short gain, and it's third down coming up.
1: Kyle Johnston's come to play today. That's the third big play he's made on defense. Kyle Johnston, and battling some cramping issues himself, playing a big role. Third and six here. Big, big play. Third
0: so
1: and five.
0: 5 yards to get the first down, 6 yards to the goal line. So they could get a first without scoring.
1: We shall see how many yards they get on this play to dictate it. Another tight formation.
0: They've been successful with this all night. It's going to go back to Craig Jr., and he's definitely short of the goal line.
1: That was well defended by Catholic Memorial.
0: It's going to be fourth and one now coming up here. And you got to think Arrowhead's going to go for it once again.
1: You know, it's interesting because you can go up two scores in the fourth quarter. Look at that, quick out of the huddle. Sugar huddle.
0: Arrowhead fans get loud here, as do the Crusader fans on the other side. Another trick play here and another touchdown. This one goes to Devin Nettles, his second of the night, and Arrowhead takes a 2-touchdown lead.
1: Arrowhead unveiling this double wing attack. In short yardage situation, hard to identify the ball carrier. They punch it in the end zone. What a play, Harland Arrowhead. Man, they can dance to any music you want to play. They can do a no-huddle passing game. Power running game is their staple out of a pro set. And now here in the second half, they're doing that tight bunch double wing plays. Fully formed double wing. Wow.
0: Unbelievable. It's so hard to keep track of who has the ball.
1: Yeah, and I was warning you about that for next week.
0: Maybe a little practice on that side of the ball for the Crusader defense before they go to Muskego next week, as the place kicker Wozniak is going to shank it this time. Oh, he's had a great night. The Arrowhead sideline is furious about something.
1: That was a knuckleball.
0: No call on the play as the extra point was missed. Now the officials are gathering to discuss, and a flag flies. So Arrowhead gets their wish here.
1: I wonder.
0: Personal foul on the Crusaders.
1: And now, depending where the spot is, they may go for two. Yeah.
0: So the offense now is going to hurry up and get on the field.
1: Where is this ball spotted?
0: So as it stands, it's 27-14. And the offense now comes on to go for two with a very similar formation.
1: Yeah, they're running that all day. Now they don't get it. It's the same as the result of the previous knuckleball.
0: This is Alex Hansen in taking the snap. It goes back to Craig Jr., and it's no good. So the Crusaders couldn't stop the touchdown, but they do stop the two-point conversion attempt. And the score remains 27-14. We're back with the rest of the fourth quarter after this on ESPN Milwaukee.
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0: Welcome back to Snyder Stadium at Carroll University. Arrowhead has scored twice in this second half, unanswered. They did come up short on both an extra point and then a gifted two-point conversion attempt that they did not convert. So it is 27-14 Warhawks. The Crusaders did drive down the field in their only drive of the third quarter, but a interception in the end zone ended that drive and set up the Warhawks with another key possession, and they were methodical in their drive down the field to take a two-score lead. But 10-17 on the clock here in this fourth quarter for Dalton Steinke and the Crusaders offense.
1: And again, what a weapon it is to have a kicker who can boot the ball in the end zone every single time. 10 minutes to go, they got to go 80 yards.
0: Steinke rolling to his right. He decides to take it, and he's punished for it. But as...
1: get 15 yards.
0: Arrowhead defense, multiple hard hits there.
1: And I don't know, man. You know, the ball carrier is sliding down. Yeah, it was a high hit, but it's not like he speared him with his helmet. Face mask.
0: Yeah, not too much of a contest there from the Arrowhead sideline on that one. So must have been a pretty clear cut penalty there, and a benefit for the Crusaders.
1: And a face mask is different than like roughing the quarterback.
0: Right. That's what
1: thing.
0: I thought,
1: you know,
0: it
1: that's
0: was.
1: That's a
0: as
1: more
0: well.
1: Technical thing.
0: Right.
1: You know, than one of those judgment NFL Sunday kind of calls where you're going, what?
0: Oh, are the officials pandering to Mahomes or Brady back in the day? It's one of the favorite complaints of the fans of this sport. First and 10, ball on the 35. Steinke's going to hand it off here to DWJ, who nearly broke free there for a big one. But he is stumbled up, and it's a gain of about 4 or 5 there on first down.
1: That's the thing about this, facing this Arrowhead defense, is it looks like you're going to get a big play, and you're running and running and running, and all of a sudden you have three yards. A good kind of counter run that time.
0: Yeah, you want to be patient if you're DWJ and find the hole, but it's just so rare that it actually is going to open up against this defensive line.
1: And they tried to stretch play to the perimeter, which is different than DWJ just trying to go to the perimeter himself.
0: Second and seven
1: like
0: here,
1: that.
0: And this time,
1: like that.
0: He's going to get blown up behind the line. It is Keith Willingham, the senior defensive end, in on the hit, and a big-time loss.
1: Last week, we made a lot of notice about the interior of the Catholic Memorial line. The two guards in the center just blowing guys back, and Catholic Memorial was able to utilize their whole offense based around that. That is not there tonight. So they got to come up with some different ways. Huge third down here, third and nine.
0: Ball back to the 36. 8.5 to play here in this one. Steinke rolling out, facing heavy pressure. He's going to dump it off to Camden Shumpert. And he shakes off a couple, but he pays the price. A big-time hit from Zachary Laveau. And it's a three and out. Once again, after the penalty.
1: Zachary Laveau, the car crusher, the aforementioned car crusher.
0: Now some chaos here on the field as the punting unit was trying to come out. I think Arrowhead is going to call timeout.
1: Well, Laveau, who's just a destroyer out there on the football field. He just blows up every play. He's battling cramping issues right now on the sideline working with the trainer.
0: He wasn't even in a great position to lay that hit, but couldn't have felt good for Camden Shumpert to feel the wrath of Zachary Laveau and his 6'4", 285-pound frame. And you're right, he's back laying on his back now being treated for cramps.
1: Yeah, Camden Shumpert, who's a physical football player himself, will feel that hit till next Tuesday.
0: So it is 4th and 10. Catholic Memorial going to have to punt it away. A disappointing possession there.
1: Two guys on the Arrowhead sideline being stretched out for cramps right now.
0: Landon Smart, a much better punt this time. The returner back towards the 20 makes a move to gain a few yards, and he gets hit hard. A big-time hit
1: by Khalil Jones. Save the bones for Khalil Jones because he don't eat no meat.
0: Over by the Arrowhead sideline.
1: That was a thump.
0: And maybe that sets the tone for the Crusaders on this defensive possession here. Two possessions, two touchdowns for Arrowhead in this second half.
1: And that's one of those where someone on Catholic Memorial needs to make a huge play defensively just to try to stop that. It's death by a thousand razor blade cuts facing this Arrowhead offense.
0: 7:47 on the clock in this fourth quarter. Two possession lead for Arrowhead. Oh. And if they keep letting Jeremiah Craig Jr. run like that, it's going to be a tough one to come back from. Jabari Craig Jr., excuse me.
1: He kept running on that and the refs gave it to him. It looked like he was down and he kept running, saying, my knees did not touch.
0: Craig Jr. with two touchdowns, as does his running back mate, Devin Nettles, have two touchdowns. And Khalil Jones, who just made that big hit, down once again. I believe the third time tonight he's down.
1: Yeah, he's just cramping up big time.
0: We have two trainers from the Arrowhead sideline coming to help out as well.
1: Love that. Love to see that. I mean, they've been really professional, and as rivalried as these two programs are, their ties and their roots go deep together. So it's not like a nemesis kind of rivalry. It's a brother-sister kind of program.
0: First matchup again since 2019 for these two. This is a crossover matchup. Arrowhead in the Classic 8 Conference. Catholic Memorial now new members of the Greater Metro Conference. We'll have another crossover next week as Catholic Memorial takes on Muskego, and then the Crusaders will be in Greater Metro Conference play the rest of the way.
1: There's other crossover Greater Metro Classic 8 matchups happening tomorrow night, the normal night of the high school football schedule. It's funny, off mic, talking to Sarah, Coach Young's daughter, who was a great halftime guest. She said, man, these Thursday night games are killing me. I mean, my kids got school tomorrow. And I'm like, yeah, so do the players. You know? So they'll be happy when the Thursday portion of this season is over. Yep. We've had an odd schedule. We've had a 4:30 start on a Friday and now two Thursday games.
0: 7 p.m. Friday starts the rest of the way for Catholic Memorial. Only one more game here at Schneider Stadium the rest of the season. Got a couple home games at Waukesha South High School later on. Next week is at Muskego.
1: Tough, tough place to play. That is a great field, Muskego Stadium. Got an LED scoreboard.
0: First and 10, ball to 44 for Arrowhead. Handoff goes to Craig Jr. once again. He slithers his way just shy of midfield. Nice run on first down. Just over 7 minutes to play here in this one, and Arrowhead certainly going to be content running some time off the clock.
1: Jesse Sobchak just giving it his all out there today. Battling cramps all night long. Hanging in there snap after snap. I mean, this is about as much adversity as you can get, right? You're playing Arrowhead. You're cramping.
0: Second and five. Hanson ready for it. It's going to be Nettles getting the snap this time. Breaking free of the tackle. Jake DeBold nearly brought him down for a loss, but he shakes it off. It's going to be third and short. Third and a two coming up.
1: Great play by DeBold. We've seen him really improve as a football player. He's a senior, 6'2", 180.
0: .6:15 on the clock. Could be a big stop here for Catholic Memorial if they want to have a puncher's chance in this one.
1: Crossing midfield, some, even if they don't get it, some thinking on the Arrowhead sideline.
0: Hanson takes the snap.
1: Oh.
0: Right up the gut to Nettles. And he's down at the 35, first down once again. This running back duo is just too much to handle for the Crusaders.
1: You're Bill Young. What do we hear Bill Young say with Lance Davis every single week in the must-listen-to interview he does on before these games? He says you got to stop the run and establish the run. That means you got to be strong on both sides of the line of scrimmage.
0: First and 10, ball at the 36. This is Craig Jr. now with a nice run as well. He's down at the 28. He lost his helmet on the way down. That's not good.
1: And so every single play, Arrowhead with this massive offense. I mean, it looks like a college offensive line. Again, they got 6'9", 320-pound guard on Harlan Arrowhead. That's unbelievable.
0: That went down to a 27, so second and one, and that clock is bleeding down. Just 5 minutes to play here in the fourth quarter. Hanson with Nettles behind him. Another handoff. Nettles breaks free. He picks up the first down and stays in bounds. That's just a veteran smart run.
1: Dustin Crampin.
0: And now Roach, Dustin Roach, down on the turf. A lot of injury timeouts again in the second half. If you're just joining us, a lot of cramping issues on a humid night.
1: Isaac Miller is walking with his helmet off, cramping.
0: Oh.
1: He just took a knee. I mean, this is tough. You're expending every ounce of energy you can on every single snap. This is, I called this before this game started, a benchmark game to see where you are. And, you know, Catholic Memorial answered the bell. This was a good football game. Just too much power on the offensive and defensive lines for the defending Division I state champs, who are ranked number one across the board in almost all the polls you see around here. The number one poll, the number one position, Arrowhead Warhawks, as good as advertised.
0: 100%. You certainly knew they were going to be a tall task here. Reigning Division I state champs. No matter how far both of these teams go, you're not going to see each other again because they're going to be in different divisions come playoff time.
1: Right, right. Arrowhead will be in Division I again, of course. They've got an enrollment of like almost 1,900. in that school. And an interesting side note to that, I'll talk about in the final minutes of this game. I touched on it a couple weeks ago, but it bears repeating.
0: First and 10, ball to 23, 4:55 and ticking on the clock in this one. Arrowhead will take their time. And Nolan Hansen, the veteran senior quarterback with a ring on his finger from a year ago, looking for another one to close out his high school career. And he's got two pretty great running backs to help him out.
1: Yeah,
0: not to mention a all-state tight end.
1: And a lunar eclipsing offensive line.
0: Great adjective. 4:20 on the clock now. And another handoff to Devin Nettles, who plows through the line all the way to about the 12-yard line.
1: They're impressive. They are impressive. So, Arrowhead winning the state title last year, that was their seventh,
0: yep,
1: I believe.
0: First since 2013.
1: State title, and their first since 2013. And that's where my point comes in. Shortly after around 2013 is when Lake Country Lutheran became a school with a football program. And why is that important? After this play.
0: First and 10, ball out to the 13. 3:40 on the clock here. This is Craig Jr. on the handoff, taken down just past the 10.
1: So Lake Country Lutheran came into existence and built, and they're located in Heartland. And they built a powerful football program for D5 pretty quickly. And they won a state championship. I called their game where they won a state championship, Lake Country Lutheran. And when they won that game, it got a lot of attention because normally those kids would have gone to Heartland Arrowhead. So it took their depth when that school became a power.
0: Second and 5 here. Hansen.
1: They seem to have bounced back.
0: Craig Jr. taking the handoff, slipping his way in. May have gotten a first down there. At least he's close. And now a flag after the play.
1: Matt Harris will not be happy with that. They've played such a good half of football.
0: Yeah, Arrowhead's going to be sent back here. We've seen a couple of, hits here, some chippiness a little bit. And these schools are close together. Got to think a lot of these kids know each other. We know Navarian Flowers mentioned that in the post game last week.
1: And most of them came up the pipeline playing youth football against one another.
0: Yep.
1: As well as other sports, as many multi-sport athletes as there are on both these teams.
0: So Arrowhead sent back here. Just 2:44 on the clock, though.
1: We're going to see a lot of that sort of thing here in the greater metro when conference play starts. A lot of familiarity just geographically from these student athletes that know each other. It's going to be fun.
0: First down and 10 from the 18 for Arrowhead. 2:28 on the clock. This is Nettles getting the handoff, cutting in, trying to power through, and he's taken down at around the 6-yard line. No taking down Devin Nettles tonight.
1: I mean, you get two hammers at running back like they have to go along with that offensive line, and then you sprinkle in a widely versatile offense that's dynamic in multiple ways. That's a tough formula.
0: Under 2 minutes to go, first and goal from the 7. Arrowhead just happy to see the time wind down the clock. Nettles again on the handoff. This time he's going to try to plow through, but he's stopped short. That was a good stand there from Catholic Memorial. Kyle Johnston looked like in on the tackle. And now Nettles is slow to get up.
1: And that's a cramp. You know it is when the helmet just comes off. So getting back to what I was saying about this new conference, the Greater Metro Conference, after years in the Parkland with Catholic Memorial. Catholic Memorial now plays teams that they have kind of natural rivalries and

0: other student athletes that they've played against. Point, case in point, for this year, Catholic Memorial will play Marquette. And Marquette has Christian Miller is one of their wide receivers, really talented. He's best buds with Dustin Roach, and their families are really close. And they play AAU basketball together. So Dustin Roach and Christian Miller will now be going head-to-head against one another. That'll be a little bit of smack talk rivalry.
1: Absolutely. Devin Nettles walking under his own power, but slowly off to the sideline. Have to think his night might be done, and what a night it was. Arrowhead, and just a yard to go here on second down.
0: We've talked a lot about how they got to play the number two ranked team in the state in Muskego. However, Sussex Hamilton is ranked number four. Come on. It's a schedule.
1: Minute 20 to go here, and Craig Jr. waltzes into the end zone with number three, a hat trick for Jabari Craig Jr. And Arrowhead takes a three-touchdown lead.
0: Wow. The offensive line parted the Red Sea, and the running back skips into the end zone. What an offense this Heartland Arrowhead Warhawk team puts out there.
1: No chance to stop Craig Jr. waltzing in with a hole like that. It is 33-14 Arrowhead.
0: And what was the score at halftime?
1: 14-14. Yep.
0: Just like against Nina last week, where Arrowhead 7-7 at half, and they rattled off 28 points unanswered.
1: And this week. The Arrowhead fans giving their players a nice hand here after a well-earned, what's going to be a well-earned victory here as Wozniak lines up for the extra point.
0: And the Arrowhead student section filing out. There's a lot of them.
1: Well, they got class tomorrow, Mike.
0: That's right. My goodness. No Friday night shenanigans.
1: Yeah, this is
0: no going to the diner after the drive-through. No getting ice cream and burgers.
1: Oh, no, they got
0: class tomorrow.
1: They got math at 7:30 a.m.
0: Oh my goodness! Then you got a 3-day weekend, though. At least.
1: Yeah, you got something Labor to look forward to. But you're right; it's kind of the odd timing with that weird Labor Day this year. But should be a fun weekend across the state of Wisconsin. You got the Badgers, we got a few future Badgers on the field. They're playing at Lambeau this Sunday. That should be a fun Sunday night activity.
0: Oh, that's going to be great. The number four ranked Notre Dame Fighting Irish. Be a good test, a good benchmark test for Wisconsin.
2: Josiah Bailey and Hazanalu.
1: Minute 18 to go here. Arrowhead, we'll be wrapping up. What looks like will be a 20-point victory here at Schneider. I think Memorial is just, despite a really strong drive, or first in the third quarter, but a poor throw from Steinke in traffic in the end zone and picked off. And again, that helped set up Arrowhead's second touchdown of the quarter. But ultimately, Catholic Memorial just wasn't stopping the run tonight.
0: Right, exactly. Coming out in the third quarter, Arrowhead got the ball down of a run and punch it in the end zone. And what an important drive Catholic Memorial needed to execute on the ensuing drive. Far away down the field, using the clock. But then that interception was filler. They came away empty on that.
1: So just a minute 18 to go. Catholic Memorial.
0: Well, the big thing is you got tomorrow's a recovery day. You know, Bill Young said, and yes, they're hydrating and get recovered, and you got 8 days to prepare for Muskego.
1: Steinke takes the snap, hands it off to Josiah Bailey. First time we've called his name tonight. No gain there.
0: Boy, stretch plays to the perimeter have not worked at all tonight against Heartland Arrowhead. Their defense really impressive in how they get lateral from sideline to sideline. Cover a lot of ground.
1: Stay tuned for the post-game show coming up. We'll play the highlights for you of the Crusaders' two scores from the first half. If you missed those, we'll also, we expect to be joined by

0: Senior wide receiver Rig Waterman. Hope to be joined by Rig up here in the booth. And then we'll give you our final thoughts and a preview of the game at Muskego next week.
1: We won't promise it because sometimes Kelly Memorial players, I don't want to talk after a loss.
0: Second and 10 here. Short gain here from Bailey on the ground. And that will do it. 15 seconds will drain from the clock. And what a statement performance here from the Arrowhead Warhawks, the reigning Division I state champions, come to Waukesha and knock off Catholic Memorial 34-14. In a game that was tied at 14 at halftime, the Warhawks once again, as they've done the first 2 weeks this season, dominate the second half and come away with an impressive victory, Mike.
1: Well, and I think the most impressive thing about the defending state one champs in Division One coming out here in 2026. In fact, they've played a tough schedule. You know, they played Marquette to open the season, a rivalry those two schools have. And they played Nina, a very good football team last week, and now Catholic Memorial. And they've just handled their business very machine-like, very methodical.
0: When we come back, we'll play you the highlights. We'll recap this one. We'll hopefully be joined by Rig Waterman. But otherwise, we'll preview Catholic Memorial's next week's matchup. Another very tough opponent in Muskego coming up. That's all after this on ESPN Milwaukee.
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0: All right, welcome back to Schneider Stadium at Carroll University. 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Now, if you listen to the highlights of the first two games, this is going to be a little bit shorter because Catholic Memorial scored twice in the first half, and it was a great first half, 14-14 at halftime of this one, but they were not able to put anything on the board in the second. It was Arrowhead striking first

0: in this one as running back Devin Nettles put Arrowhead on the board with a 30-yard touchdown run. But then it was Dustin Roach with an impressive touchdown catch on 3rd and 17 to get the Crusaders on the board.
1: 17. Steinke drops back. He's looking for the first. He's got Dustin Roach deep in the end zone. Caught for a touchdown.

0: One of the final Brewers weekend series of the season is a big one. 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
1: Ending state champions, tie game at halftime. How would you evaluate your team's performance?
2: And before you answer that, do you need Matt and I to stretch you out?
3: Oh, jeez. Well, I mean, they're a great program. We came out, we fought hard in the first half, but like you said, cramps were a big problem for us in that second half.
1: And yeah.
3: That led to a couple big runs on our defense, but it just it goes just as much to the offense, too. We didn't move the ball as much at the end, and, you know, it just comes down to that.
1: 100%, yeah. And just talk about, you know, the size of this Arrowhead team, both the defensive line and offensive line in particular. How much was a challenge? How much was that a challenge going up against a team with just this amount of size and depth?
3: You know, yeah, it's a major change for us. We're usually playing, you know, these smaller schools that are about Parkland the same thing
2: conference.
3: As us. Exactly, just like that. This is our first time playing a real team that's big and has depth and has all that stuff against us. And, I mean, it just kind of proved us tonight that I mean, maybe we're not as good as we think we are, and that we need to come practice and have our heads up and, you know, just keep going.
2: Well, you know, it's that versus, you know, six running clocks in a row. You want to test yourself because it's about getting a gold ball at the end of the year. I wanted to talk about you've just blossomed as a football player, and it's fun to watch your journey. Talk about your journey through Catholic Memorial year by year and how you see yourself improving. Maybe you don't because it's so incremental, but at the end of the day, it's really fun to watch you blossom on the field.
3: Well, thank you. But, you know, I mean, mine started off just as any normal freshman would. Played JV my sophomore year. And then I got the opportunity to come up and start taking a couple games at a time and start my junior year. And it kind of showed I have a fun time playing football. And it's always a good blessing to come out and play with these guys. And we have a great coaching staff that coaches us well. And, you know, it's a blessing to come out here every day and keep getting better.
1: I think a huge storyline of last season was Dalton Steinke, your quarterback, coming in as a sophomore after being hurt as a freshman apparently as well. Now coming in, obviously he knew he was the starter all offseason, knew the expectations. Now he's a junior with a lot of the same receiving core, including yourself. How would you evaluate the start to his season and how he's looked?
3: He's looked great. I mean, from last year, he's improved a lot from last year. I mean, he proved himself tremendously from last year. Came in as a number one quarterback across the state. And, I mean, tonight, even that we didn't win and didn't show, but he proved and showed his spotlight that he can go up against these big teams and do that stuff, just like any other big quarterback can.
1: Yeah, 100%.
2: One of the things we like seeing is the leadership of the Memorial senior. Talk about you, especially with your skill position group, the leadership you try to show everything in this program.
3: You know, we focus big on that. We focus big on, Coach Young always focuses on senior leaders and veterans and all that stuff. And we have to show up every day and keep these guys, like, at a head level and make sure that we keep coming out every day and, you know, just doing our job.
1: Yeah, just to wrap up here, this is the first time Catholic Memorial's played Arrowhead in a really long time.
3: Yeah.
1: They're a nearby, obviously, power program. I'm sure you might know some people on the other team. There's a lot of, you know, local relationships. What was it like to go up against them and kind of how start what is a much more difficult schedule, but with a lot of schools where you might know some people?
3: Right? Yeah, I mean, it's obviously fun. I mean, when you start playing these bigger schools, you know all these guys. I mean, maybe you even came from around that area, came to those feeder schools.
1: Yep.
3: But, you know, it's fun. And it shows that, I mean, it's more to football than just the little teams that was all like that. And it proves that, I mean, the next 3 weeks after this, we play Muskego, we play Marquette, we play Sussex, you know, and it just, it's a gauntlet. And that's how you got to show up every single day ready to get better. And that we can't let this one lose, like, determine the rest of our season.
1: Yeah, 100%. And we know you won't. You got another one, Mike?
2: No, I was just going to say, you know that that's going to pay dividends for you guys at the end of the day. And your record might not be 8-1 or 7-2, but you're going to be a better team at the end of the day.
3: Yeah.
2: And it's been fun watching you become a senior and really blossom and grow. So keep on keeping on, and it's a lot of fun watching you.
3: Thanks for having me, you guys.
2: All right, thanks, Ray.
1: Appreciate you joining us, Ray.

0: senior Rick wide receiver Rig Waterman, our post-game guest here on the post-game show here on ESPN Milwaukee. Again, Catholic Oriole Falls 34-14 to Arrowhead this evening. And we were in the middle of the highlights there again, and we played that 38-yard touchdown catch from Dustin Roach. Got one more highlight for you again from that first half after Catholic Memorial tied the game at 7 apiece. It was Dalton Steinke from the 1-yard line sneaking it in for the touchdown after a long drive. From the 1, Steinke's going to leap across, waiting for a call.
1: A little drama.
0: Still waiting for a call. Nothing yet.
1: Come on, ref. Give it to him.
0: They're waiting to look for the ball at the bottom of the pile. No signal. Catholic Memorial celebrating. And it's a touchdown. Catholic Memorial. Dalton Steinke leaps across. And he's in for 6. And that was it, unfortunately, for the highlights for Catholic Memorial. Arrowhead was able to even the score with a Devin Nettles touchdown run, actually a Jeremiah Craig Jr. touchdown run to end the first half. Nettles had another one in the second, and Craig Jr. would add 2 more in the second half as Arrowhead scores 20 unanswered points in the second half to take this one 34-14. When we come back, we will wrap things up. We'll have a drive of the game, our final thoughts on this one, and a preview of next week against Muskego. We'll do that after this on ESPN Milwaukee.
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0: Welcome back to Schneider Stadium at Carroll University. Matt Yazel, Mike Pidal, wrapping things up here from the Tony Wendorf & Associates broadcast booth here. 34-14, Arrowhead beats Catholic Memorial. Crusaders fall to 2-1. Arrowhead, number one rated team in the state, reigning Division I state champions. They improve to 3-0. I will go ahead with the Crusader drive of the game. That is brought to you by BC Adhesives. And, again, nothing to choose from the second half. Catholic Memorial scored all 14 of their points in the first half. I will go ahead and go with the first touchdown drive because that was the Dustin Roach 38-yard.

0: yard touchdown catch. He had two incredible catches on that drive, and he had two big time third down and long conversions in this one. Still not nearly as much action for him as we saw in a lot of games last year. You know, he's still recovering from that ACL tear, but he looked good out there tonight, Mike.
1: Absolutely, and that was maybe the one thing. You try to pick and choose the bright spots in a game like this. You know, losing the Heartland Arrowhead, the defending state champs, the number one ranked D1 team with all that talent, losing this football game, not a shocker.
0: Right.
1: Not a shocker. However, you try to pick out the positives that you saw tonight. And Dustin Roach playing and making big-time catches in clutch third-down situations.
0: Couple of big tackles, too, on the other
1: couple side. Big tackles. Dealing with his repaired knee while undergoing cramping issues simultaneously and still fighting and still playing mentally tough. It was good to see. That was a positive. The thing that was a positive was battling play in and you want to see next week to get him to your travel into Mosquito. Rick Waterman, at the end of the day, you're going to be a better football team for playing this harder schedule. Last year, playing in the Parkland Conference, we had, six or seven running clocks in a row. That wasn't any good for anybody. You know, it wasn't good entertainment. You know, we got to start juggling in a running clock situation. You know, the games weren't competitive, so it's not as entertaining. And then you've got to go into the postseason. By the time you reach level 3 and level 4, it was a really tough dogfight where you had to fight adversity that you hadn't seen all year. Well, now they're going to know adversity. And that's what you make to build and improve upon your football team. It was fun to watch. It's fun to watch benchmark games. Next week we got another benchmark game. How they bounce back from this game is going to be part of that story for next week. So it's going to be good to see. Rick said, well, maybe we're not as good as we thought we were. Well, that's a healthy mindset, and it means you got to keep working. And Coach Young, you know, the work will begin for Muskego starting tomorrow.
0: 8 days they have to prepare for Muskego, as it will be next Friday night. Back to the Friday night lights. Normal schedule from here on out. Fridays, 7 o'clock. We'll be on the road in hostile territory at Muskego High School. 6:30 broadcast start. Matt and Mike here on the pregame show. Of course, as always, excited for that one. Just like we were excited for this one, and it was a great matchup between two great programs. That does it for us here from Schneider Stadium at Carroll University. Want to thank Gavin Olin, who worked the camera upstairs for us. Will Summers, our producer, back in the studios in downtown Milwaukee. For my partner, of course, Mike Padol, I'm Matt Yazel. Thank you for tuning in. We'll see you next week. Have a great night, everybody.

0: more winners in the Big Ten SEC Challenge against the 17th-ranked Florida Gators and against the Auburn Tigers. Thanks so much. We'll see you next week. Good night, everybody.
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0: Andre Snellings. I'm Q Myers. How does the SEC feel about LSU? That's next on Game Night on ESPN Radio.
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0: More action in the courts than on the field when it comes to college football. I'm Q Myers. Daquan Wright, Zaven Harris, they're currently cleared to return to college football after brief stints in the NFL. That's according to a judge order issued on Thursday evening, setting up a dramatic showdown between the SEC and LSU, leading in a season-opening game this upcoming weekend versus Clemson. The players' attorneys argued the league added more specifics to his professional ban last week in an effort to work around the judge's orders. LSU, they must finalize their roster by Friday and may have to make that decision with the uncertainty of conflicting court orders. Earlier in the day, the SEC got busy. They sued LSU in a U.S. District Court in Alabama, alleging the university is violating the league's First Amendment right of expressive association by ignoring SEC rules that prohibit signing and playing former NFL players. In the lawsuit, it names the LSU Board of Supervisors, the LSU president, the AD, and head coach Lane Kiffin as defendants. It was filed by SEC Commissioner Greg Sankey, and others testified during a separate injunction hearing in state court in Baton Rouge, Louisiana. And that's not to be outdone. Michael Lombardi, a top aide to Coach Bill Belichick, resigned as the general manager of North Carolina's football team. Lombardi had been on paid leave in the wake of an internal investigation into a human resources complaint filed by a former UNC front office employee. ESPN's Pete Thamel reported that in late July. The university said Thursday it will continue its ongoing investigation and will consider all appropriate corrective action responsive to the information that it learns. How about on the field? Earlier in the evening, UMass, they upset Rutgers 37-21. Rutgers paid for UMass to play that game and take that beating. And currently, Georgia Tech, they're leading Colorado 10-7 early in the fourth. For more scores and analysis, check out ESPN.com and the all-new ESPN app. Coming up, more Game Night with Andre Snellings and me, Q Myers, here on ESPN Radio.
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11: 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And Dre, when I say some serious stuff, that was the best way I could word it.
12: Yeah.
11: For the radio.
12: Yeah,
11: it's a family
12: exactly.
11: Show. And there seems to be some real things going on around Chapel Hill with the North Carolina program as Michael Lombardi has resigned. He was the top aide to Belichick. He was the GM, North Carolina's football team. He was on paid leave. There was an internal investigation into a human resources complaint filed by a former UNC front office employee. It seems really wild, and I feel like this story is just really starting to get some legs.
12: Absolutely. And, you know, when you read a bit of the reporting, once you get past the top line that the Lombardi resigned, you start seeing things like the scope of the investigation mm-hmm. has widened to include UNC staffers, coaches, and even coaches' wives and girlfriends, according to sources told ESPN's David Hale. So, you know, this feels like the kernel of something that's going to blow up into something even more serious moving forward.
11: Look, according to a report from WRAL that was released shortly after Lombardi's resignation became public, there are multiple facets to this inquiry. You know, the

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24: Well, Dre. Colorado, Georgia Tech just went final. It was on ESPN. A game that I thought was pretty lackluster, maybe, to say word it correctly, Dre. Wasn't very good until it got really good at the end. Colorado comes back in the last minute. Scores a touchdown, puts them up 14-13, only for Georgia Tech to get into field goal range, have an opportunity to win the game on a 45-yarder that Colorado blocks.
25: I mean, okay.
24: And Dre, the Georgia Tech alum, is crushed.
25: I mean, so, okay. First of all, I want it on record that when Georgia Tech threw the ball and got inside the 30, they still had a timeout left. It was like 20 seconds left. The clock was stopped. I was saying then, run another play. Try to get more yards. Don't put it on your kicker's leg for a 40-something yarder to close out the game.
24: They literally ran another play. They ran the ball.
25: Directly into the middle of the line.
24: Yes.
25: They were just trying to run out the clock, position for the field goal. They could have gotten at least one, if not two. They had a timeout.

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0: streak, which was the longest active streak in FBS. And to me, the icing on the cake, or maybe the salt in the wound, if you're Rutgers, is Rutgers paid UMass a lot of money. They paid them seven figures to come and play this game and leave with the win.
1: I got to give this a shout out real quick, man. William Watson III, he was 19 for 22, 197 passing yards for UMass. Three touchdowns. He's the first UMass player with three passing touchdowns on 80% completion percentage in a game since 2008. Some guy named Liam Cohen, the current head coach of the Jacksonville Jaguars. Now, that's the way to tie it together, ain't it?
0: Yes, it is. Yes, it is. Make it, you know what? And the NFL's coming up soon. So, you know, it's all part of the circle of life.
1: One shout out for Rutgers. KJ Duff, their receiver, had nine catches for 196 yards.
0: Woo!
1: He had himself a night, but obviously Rutgers did not. We're showing that love to the ones that deserve it here on Game Night on ESPN Radio. The all-new ESPN app, the Cubs, the Brew Crew, my new favorite player, Pete Crow Armstrong.
2: Now the set for the 2-1. And he hits one in the air, deep center field. Back goes Mitchell to the center field fence. That ball is gone! Pete Crow Armstrong with a home run to center. Cubs lead 2-0.
3: Nothing can stop me. I'm all the way up.
0: That call is courtesy of Cubs Radio Network. PCA is trying to be the MVP, and it's certainly, according to the odds makers, right now it seems like he's got it locked up. That was his 39th home run of the season, 18th since the All-Star break, which is the most in Major League Baseball. And it was his 32nd home run batting leadoff, breaking his tie from 1976 Rick Monday for the second most in a season in Cubs history, behind 2007 Alfonso Soriano with 33. And I remember that season because he was on my fantasy baseball team, and I really enjoyed that a lot.
1: Hey, look, I'm not mad at how you get down. You got to get down how you live. But I'll tell you what, PCA, I mentioned it, he's quickly becoming my new favorite player because he's very Ricky Henderson-like, who is my all-time favorite player.
0: But Ricky,
1: getting all those leadoff home runs, he can steal bases. He gets on base, he's a problem.
0: Mm-hmm.
1: He is a problem. And so I like what you said. PCA for MVP. Very good chance that he ends up getting that that award for sure. How about the Red Sox and the Orioles? They're one of the hottest teams in baseball, and this happened in the top of the sixth.
2: Once again, Rutschman pitch.
4: Swing and a drive. They did it again. Charm City is Adley's home. Another bomb, and the Red Sox are within a run at 3-2.
3: Nothing can stop me. I'm all the way up.
0: Call courtesy of WEEI 93.7 FM. And yeah, Rutschman, that was his second home run of the game in his first game against his former team. So, you know, if the you didn't like me what you had me, so let me show you what you're missing out on. If that was a person, it'd have been Adley Rutschman tonight.
1: Yeah, no, ballin'. He's a really good acquisition there for the Red Sox, and he did his thing against, like you said, his former team, the Orioles, as the Red Sox get the 6-5 victory. Now, I did want to go ahead and it's not really showing love, but I did want to point this out because everyone cares about Shohei Ohtani. He's an absolute superstar. He's very Aaron Judge-like. You always want to see him in the lineup. He's one of those guys that as long as he's about to play, do anything, you're going to stop and watch. Well, he is day-to-day with biceps and a neck issue. He got the day off Thursday after appearing physically uncomfortable by striking out four times during the Dodgers' 10-inning loss to the Cardinals the night earlier. He told the training staff his right biceps and neck were bothering him. He hasn't pitched in a game since July 3rd because of lingering pain in his left knee and right biceps through a 20-pitch bullpen session last Friday, but was scratched from a potential start at Detroit 2 days later. And the manager, Dave Roberts, says that he sees Ohtani throw another bullpen. Until he sees him throw another bullpen, he won't know the next step in his pitching progress. His symptoms haven't improved in recent weeks, and a potential stint on the IL isn't off the table. It's unlikely, but not impossible, says manager Dave Roberts. So I hate to hear that about Ohtani, just because we know how great of a player he is, and the postseason's right around the corner, and you want to see that dude full throttle just so we can see what he can do when it matters the most.
0: Absolutely. And, I mean, we were just talking about PCA for MVP. Mm-hmm. That road is open because Ohtani's been dealing with injuries, right? Because before he got hurt, he was basically on Cy Young-type pace as a pitcher. And he was on another 40-plus home run type pace as a hitter. That's a hard combination to beat for MVP. But with these injuries, now PCA really has a chance to make his own mark.
1: Yeah, and the thing for me is, you know, how injured is Shohei really, right? I mean, because everyone's going to try to battle through it. You know, he's a gamer. He's one of those guys that wants to be out there. And if this is lingering on so long, I wonder, like, what the real extent of it's going to end up eventually being. Hopefully he's back sooner rather than later. He's Andre Snellings. I'm Q Myers. This has been Game Night. SportsCenter All Night is coming up next on ESPN Radio and the all-new ESPN app.
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13: From college to the courtroom.
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15: The Caleb Taylor snap to Juju. Drops, steps over the pocket. Time, looks, throws, caught, five, end zone, touchdown!
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2: Yeah, the set for the 2-1. And he hits one in the air, deep center field. Back goes Mitchell to the center field fence. That ball is gone!
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16: It's going to be nasty, man. The defense is going to be nasty. The offense is looking good. I'm excited. We got some weapons. We got a good system in place. The sky's the limit.
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0: In the ninth.
1: All right, here's Roman. And he swings and drives one high and deep into left field. It's at the track. It's at the wall. It's gone! Opposite field homer for Roman, who reigns a little bit in Baltimore, too. Insurance, and it's 6-3 Red Sox.
0: And Boston would grab the win 6-5. Elsewhere, the Athletics defeated the Mariners 7-4, and we head back to the courtroom in Louisiana when SportsCenter All Night continues. It's ESPN Radio.
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0: Michael Lombardi, a top aide to Coach Bill Belichick, resigned as the general manager of North Carolina's football team, the school said Thursday. Lombardi had been on paid leave in the wake of an internal investigation into a human resources complaint filed by a former UNC front office employee. Colorado freshman quarterback Julian Lewis hit tight end Charlie Williams.

0: He loves the game, but you know, for us, we're like those big brothers that are like, bro, like, we love you. You got on the red jersey in practice, but please slide. We need you. No blue tents this year, man. He's developed. I think he's primed to go. The coaching staff has really, you know, took heed to him, and the team has took heed to him. And I think even with going against the defense in Denard's, it has really given him the best opportunity to challenge himself, you know, in training camp.
1: No blue tents for Dart. No blue tents for Scottaboo. Giants will need both these guys and Thibodeau when Dallas comes to town week one. Chris Burnett with you here on SportsCenter all night. Back to baseball. Giants, Pirates. These two may have already been looking to the offseason acquisitions. Postseason not really in the cards for either club. Strong finish to this season sure would be nice, though. Pirates grab two runs in the first and will pick it up bottom of the sixth.
2: Here's a bunt right up the first baseline. San Martin throws it away. Mangum with a bunt base hit. And Cruz, who had advanced to third, will come on to score on the throwing error. The Pirates lead 3-0. Mayhem for Mangum.
3: They're going to call it a sacrifice bunt. No hit for Mangum.
1: 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Giants scored two in the seventh, but that'd be it. Pirates win this one 5-2. Pirates scored five runs today. None of them came via a hit. And with their win, the Pirates have won three consecutive series, tied for their longest streak since the start of last season. Marlins, Royals, Miami, the one with something to play for, just 2.5 back from the third NL wild card spot. Just win. It's that simple. Kansas City, 8 back in the wild card. Clock is ticking if they want to try and make a late run here. In the bottom of the fifth, Miami up 3-2.
4: One on, one out. 3-2 Miami. And a high drive off the bat of Jensen. Back to the wall and gone. He's done it again. Carter Jensen's 22nd home run.
1: 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Jensen ties 1999 Carlos Beltran and 1987 Bo Jackson for the second most home runs by a rookie in Royals history. Jensen finished 3-for-4, a home run, a triple, a double, but a single short of the cycle. Royals finish off the Marlins here 7-3. We had the FIFA World Cup. Now it's the FIBA World Cup. 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
11: 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Chris Burnett with you here on SportsCenter All Night. Breaking news Thursday night. A Baton Rouge judge has granted an injunction to pro players seeking to return to LSU. Daquan Wright and Xavien Harris, who recently were on NFL rosters, have been cleared to join LSU and potentially play as early as Saturday night. Stick with us as we share the latest. For now, let's check in on the other court. Flushing Meadows for the U.S. Open, to be exact. 2023 U.S. Open champion Coco Gauff capped off the summer hardcourt lead-up stretch with a title in Cincinnati. She was in prime time on Thursday night. She defeated Paula Badosa 6-4 and 7-6 to advance to the third round of the U.S. Open for the fifth straight year.
12: I think it's good to be battle-tested. I mean, when I won here in 2023, I think I went three sets. Like, I felt like almost every match. And honestly, when I saw the draw, I was like, well, I lost to Daria a bunch of times and I lost to Paul a bunch of times. So I knew if I got through my first round match, the second round was just going to be tough regardless. And I think for me, it's a good confidence booster knowing that I can get through these matches. Obviously, you know, I would prefer maybe not to play someone I've lost to so many times second round. But I think today was a big confidence booster. And I think getting through in straight sets, too, makes a big difference.
11: Gauff has now won 16 straight sets since losing the opening set in Cincinnati. She will face Kristina Buxa in the third round. Also in action, 13 seed Naomi Osaka, who won 6-2, 5-7, 6-1. Osaka earns the 80th career major match win.
13: Obviously, the match was really difficult. I think on my end, it was more like mentally, I wanted to play perfectly, and obviously that's not going to happen every day. So in the third set, I just tried to do what I could do, and thankfully I was able to win.
11: Osaka has reached the third round at all four majors this year, the second season of her career accomplishing that feat. She will face Elise Mertens in the third round. And number nine seed on the men's side, Taylor Fritz, won 6-0, 6-1, 6-1. Two games lost are his fewest in a completed major match in his career. And two games dropped are the fewest any American man has lost in a completed major match since Donald Young at the 2013 U.S. Open. SportsCenter All Night, ESPN Radio, back to the diamond for getaway day. Cardinals, Dodgers wrapping up on the West Coast not long ago. Dodgers up big in the NL West, fighting to earn a bye to the division series. Cardinals, few games back of the third wild card spot. Time to make it up, though. L.A. not making it easy, sending Tarek Skubal to the mound in this one. Shohei Ohtani not in this game. Manager Dave Roberts choosing to rest his star after an 0-4 night with four strikeouts on Wednesday. The Dodgers enter the bottom of the ninth down 2-1.
14: Here comes the payoff pitch to Hernandez. Swings, line drive, left center field. That's going to split the outfielders, go to the wall. Edmund comes around to score. Here comes

0: team is out of the playoff picture and out of relevance.
1: No, he's definitely addicted to attention, and you're right that he wants to be in the headlines. But he left Ole Miss in the lurch and those players at a very consequential time when they were trying to compete in the college football playoff and try to win a championship. And he did it because he said going to LSU gave him more resources to win. So I think it's beyond just being in the headline. I think more than ever, Lane Kiffin has always had pressure on him to win. He's not done it at the highest level. He has no excuses now. Brian Kelly didn't get it done at LSU, but everybody else before him did. We're talking Les Miles got it done. Coach O got it done. Nick Saban got it done. You have to win at LSU, and when you leave Ole Miss in the manner in which you did, and you're bringing players back from the NFL, plus it's LSU, the pressure on him is enormous. So I imagine, to David's point, that he's going to do anything and everything possible to get whatever edge he perceives that he might have.
2: To quickly drop another LOL, the funny part was, during that court case that was heard yesterday, the first Lane Kiffin radio show of the season was held, and that was held at, wait for it, the ultimate pun, Court to Table in Baton Rouge, which is apparently a pickleball bar. And so the pickleball players apparently were taken aback by the sold out crowd to listen to Lane Kiffin wax poetic about the idea that Daquan Wright would be eligible to play on Saturday.
1: You guys play pickleball?
2: I've played like once or twice. It's very popular in Florida right now, so I probably should be getting more into it.
1: I want to play padel.
3: Locked in on pickleball.
2: See, there you go.
1: You are.
3: Pickleball, yeah.
1: Have you played padel or paddle? I've heard various pronunciations.
3: I don't know what paddle. What? Padel?
2: Yeah, paddle. It's just paddle. A paddle. It's a racket.
1: It's similar to pickleball. It's kind of taking over.
2: Oh, I thought you meant like the pickleball paddle. Like,
1: no. It's another sport. It's called paddle or padel. Someone's called the padel. Someone's called the paddle. It's supposedly the most fun.
3: Okay. All right.
1: I want to take lessons, but anyway.
3: Pickleball's a good time.
1: Also, all right.
3: I bet they had gumbo at that pickleball place in Baton Rouge.
1: No doubt. A little pickleball, a little Lane Kiffin talking, a little gumbo on the side.
3: Yeah.
1: Not a bad afternoon in Baton Rouge, to be honest.
3: A little injunction, a little legal mumbo jumbo, some gumbo.
2: Honestly, like, thank goodness so many sports reporters were already attending this LSU-Clemson game, which also is expected to have the most celebrities in attendance, over 100 credentialed outside of media members, because otherwise we wouldn't have the coverage of this court case.
1: Well, we have another big headline coming out of college football. This one coming out of UNC with Bill Belichick's squad. We'll tell you about that. But first, I'm going to tell you about Midas. 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
1: 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I'm Michelle Smallman alongside David Dennis Jr. and Mia O'Brien. Last year was not great for Bill Belichick at North Carolina. I believe 4 wins. Mm. Probably double that, 2x that controversies. Not great for him. Opens up the season with a big surprising win. You're thinking, oh, Bill Belichick, does he still have his fastball? Could he turn things around finally at North Carolina? Could Bill Belichick be acclimated to the college ranks. Well, that was short-lived, everyone, because yesterday we had some news coming out of North Carolina. Michael Lombardi, the top aide to Coach Bill Belichick, his right-hand guy, has been with him throughout his career, resigned as the general manager of North Carolina's football team. Lombardi had been on paid leave in the wake of an internal investigation into a human resources complaint filed by a former UNC front office employee.

0: he's not running the ball as much. And when he does not run or have designed runs, he's not as good a performer. And so that is an issue that you have over the course of a season. And that stuff is starting to come out. And those issues, those words start to be like, if you're talking to me about Jalen Hurts in a one game setting or a two game playoff set, if you can fast forward us to the playoffs and say, what can we get from Jalen Hurts? I believe that this dude wins important football games. Over the course of the season, I do think there is some concern. And when we had that article that came out a few months ago from the Eagles about him and about the things that he was doing and their issues with that and the A.J. Brown stuff, I think that's setting the table for there to be a lot more concern than the GM is letting on.
1: I would say the bigger concern for me in Philadelphia is the idea of, can this offense under new offensive coordinator Sean Mannion get back to running the football? Because ultimately, I know that Jalen Hurts has defied the game manager moniker that so many gave him early in his career, but for them to fall to 18th in rushing, for Saquon Barkley to finish 10th, which is still top 10 technically, but 10th in rushing, and for Jalen Hurts to have more rushing scores than Saquon Barkley, that made that offense one-dimensional last year. That is beyond A.J. Brown complaining that they weren't throwing the football enough. That is an offense that many people already could tell what Kevin Petullo was trying to run. And that is where I'm fascinated to see this first-time play caller paired with, of course, Nick Sirianni, who I would say is more on the hot seat than Jalen Hurts at this juncture in time. And that's for a variety of different reasons, just because of his boisterous nature off the field and the personality clashing. And that's where I think this is make or break for Jalen, not in the here and now that he would be benched or traded after 2026, David, but the idea of the long-term vision, the long-term trajectory of this offense continuing on the path that it's currently on.
0: Yeah. It's somewhere in the middle. I don't think that he has a bad season. They're like, hey, we got to get rid of this dude. We got to move on from him.
1: Sooner Sirianni is the one who's shown the door.
0: Yeah. Sirianni Hurts would be the guy. But I would also think if he has another bad season, I think internally the Eagles would say, all right, what is our actual long-term plan? And does that mean looking for a backup now, looking for a young quarterback now to play behind him? I think that it just shifts their future plan instead of this dude is our guy forever. I think that's more of the shift. So maybe not make or break, maybe like make or bend or make or like, you know, slightly panic a little bit instead of break.
2: I know that Howie Roseman and the Eagles are always operating with their foot on the gas. He is not afraid to make a big move. They are not afraid to make a tough decision. We saw it with Doug Peterson. You bring a Super Bowl there, a couple seasons, you're out. Doesn't matter. A.J. Brown, you want out? Fine. You're out. Even though the A.J. Browns of the world, from a football perspective, do not grow on trees.
1: And they make your football team better.
2: Absolutely. However, we keep wondering, oh, Jalen Hurts, make or break, Nick Sirianni on the hot seat. Is there a possibility that exists that neither one of them are on the hot seat and that it's not make or break for either one of them? I mean, Jalen Hurts has been to two Super Bowls, won one, is a Super Bowl MVP, and outplayed Patrick Mahomes in both of those games. He has had a new offensive coordinator every single year that he has been playing football at a high level, but specifically in the NFL, because that's what we're talking about. He has been as steady as they come. Are there parts of his game that probably need improving or that the Eagles would like to see him improve on? Of course. But the guy wins, and Howie Roseman just told you that. Nick Sirianni, been to two Super Bowls, won one. He has a winning percentage that's 694. He's won 59 games, lost 26. He has a 694 winning percentage.
1: Very nice.
2: This guy went, and yes, things last year with Kevin Petullo, who was his guy, did not go well. And there is questions about, you know, when Howie Roseman puts people in place, is it better than Nick Sirianni? Doesn't matter. When Nick Sirianni is the head coach of the Philadelphia Eagles, they win games. They're a good football team. So are we conflating this? Are we the ones that are saying make or break because of past decisions that the Eagles have made, when in reality, these two have it on lock in Philly?
1: I mean, Howie Roseman also watched Nick Foles outduel Tom Brady once upon a time. I don't think he can be fooled by a one-game sample size, but therefore, I also would like to note that Jalen Hurts has more than a one-game sample size. He has multiple seasons. He has been to two Super Bowls. He has won one of those two Super Bowls. I would say that Howie Roseman is always five steps ahead of the trend, Michelle, and so that's where, ultimately, if he sees the league trending in a different direction, he's not going to be afraid to make a move independent of what someone's winning percentage is.
0: Also, just think the Eagles just like hot seats.
1: That's
0: like,
1: it.
0: They just like are a thriving in dysfunction organization.
1: They play like, in the NFC East. I feel like that's like honestly like par for the course if you're going to play in that division.
0: Yeah, they just know they just don't. There's just no comfort there. There's just never comfort. There's always a hot seat. There's always a thing like so, you know like they're the couple that's always arguing, but they're just going to be together and they seem happy, but they always argue and they're just like next thing you know, it's like their 70th anniversary and it's like great they argued the whole time and somehow they made it. So.
2: I just envisioned, David, when you were talking, like a scene from The Real Housewives where everyone's having like a beautiful dinner on the beach and somebody's like, remember what you said last month?
0: Yeah.
2: Just everything is perfect.
1: That's what they do.
2: Pristine, gorgeous. And then somebody's like, I don't like this. This feels a little weird. We're too happy. It's too calm. Let me drop this bomb in here. So that's what you're suggesting, that the Eagles, that they actually operate better when there's drama around?
0: That's how they do. That they function in dysfunction. That is the Eagles' way, especially with Sirianni, Hurts, and the way that they are. They function in dysfunction. They won a Super Bowl. They won a Super Bowl in the year we thought everybody was going to get fired before that year.
1: They got
0: year.
1: Booed week 9 off the field against Jacksonville, by the way, in week 9. Before they came back to win that game. And then they won the Super Bowl a couple months later.
2: Well, the Eagles have won a Super Bowl. We're waiting for the Ravens, the Bills, and the Bengals to do so with Allen, Lamar, and Burrow. Does anything else matter? Does the regular season matter for those three teams? Does the playoffs matter? Is anything short of a Super Bowl matter? We'll talk about it next here on Unsportsmanlike.
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11: Lift up a Super Bowl trophy. Should make everyone... I don't think enough people are talking about Punch the Monkey.
12: Oh, his name is Punch.
11: His name is Punch. And he lives in Japan, and he lost his mother, so they gave him a little stuff.
13: I tried coconut water yesterday for the first time. Are people actually drinking this?
12: Good for smoothies. Sometimes you get a coconut water, and it hits.
14: Ugh. I'm over it. I'm sick and tired and over it.
13: Get a life.
12: It is time for I'm Over It here on Unsportsmanlike. I'm Michelle Smallman alongside Mia O'Brien and David Dennis Jr. It's time for Pat Costello to tell us what he's fed up with today. Take it away, Pat.
15: Dennis David Jr.
12: Dennis David Jr.
16: DDS.
13: Shout out to Dennis.
12: Shout out to Dennis, our boy.
13: Michelle, I would like to start with you.
12: Why are you always starting with me?
13: It's good to start. Don't worry. We're not going to rip you right away yet.
12: Okay.
13: You checked something off your sports bucket list yesterday, or at least I think you did.
12: My life bucket list.
13: Yes. You got to interview the legend, Mia Hamm, on Vibe Check. So before my big takeaway from your conversation, how did it go?
12: I was so nervous. She's obviously wonderful, very cool. At the end, I thanked her, and she said, thank you, Michelle. And I was like, oh, Mia Hamm said my name. Oh, my God. I mean, you don't understand. She was my idol growing up. I played soccer my entire life. Mia Hamm is the GOAT. Yep. She is arguably one of the most transcendent and important athletes in sports history. What she and that 99 women's team did for women's soccer and women's sports, hugely consequential in the landscape of things, inspired an entire generation of athletes like myself. And she was just so dominant. My entire room growing up was posters of Mia Hamm and that 99 women's team with a sprinkle of like Spice Girls and maybe Prince William in there. And then I would only use like shampoos that she used. You know, when kids at recess would like put their hat on backwards and pretend to be Ken Griffey Jr. Like I was playing soccer pretending I was Mia Hamm. So to get to speak with her yesterday was truly surreal. It was a real pinch me moment.
17: Now, what's Pat's critique?
12: Yeah, go ahead, Pat. What's the issue?
13: You can listen to the whole interview. You can go check it out. Vibe Check.

0: Plus, all the good stuff.
1: Yes, please.
0: Great. Yeah. Fantastic.
1: Support
0: Mia. The picture that you showed Mia Hamm of a young Michelle Smallman at a soccer camp where you met Mia Hamm is the funniest picture I've ever seen.
1: Why is it so funny?
0: You look insane in it. And Mia Hamm looks like she wants to be anywhere else and like she kind of wants to stab you.
1: Why do I look insane?
0: I just, it's a crazy photo.
1: Why do I look insane?
0: I can't explain it. It's on my Twitter right now. I posted the picture.
1: No, go ahead. Let's hear. Like a 10-year-old girl, what's your issue with young Michelle?
0: It's a crazy look.
2: You're kind of mocking her.
3: I want to know who's the guy behind her with the crazy eyes. That's what I want to know. I'm looking at it right
1: now. Are you saying that I am mocking Mia Hamm?
2: Oh.
1: Why do I look crazy? Because I have a very cool top on from like Delia's or something back in the day?
0: Is that a very cool top?
1: For the 90s, it was the look, Pat. Okay, for like a young girl shopping at Limited 2, it was the look.
2: Did you wear that shirt to the club later?
1: I was 10.
0: Your hair being behind your ears looks very funny for some reason.
1: I was 10, and I was in my super serious athletic era. Yeah, I was like, I am a soccer player.
2: Nothing wrong with a 10-year-old picture.
1: Thank you.
3: I do want Myra Metcalf to pay attention to Mia Hamm's hat game, which was very superior then and there.
0: Mia Hamm looks like she wants to be literally anywhere else in the world in this picture. She knew that she was taking a picture there.
1: She's probably like, who is this psychotic young woman? I was like, Mia, I love you. Oh, my God. And she's like, okay, I'll sign this. Thanks so much. No, she was wonderful. She could not have been cooler or more gracious when I spoke with her yesterday. And I did pre-interview, because it was pre-taped, get it out of my system and tell her that she was my idol. And she was like, very cool. Thank you. I'm sure she gets that everywhere she goes, though.
2: Yeah.
0: Might be on the 90s sports Mount Rushmore.
1: Oh, has to be.
0: It's pretty close.
1: Mm-hmm, has to be. Mm-hmm.
2: Yeah.
1: Who else is on there? Jordan, obviously.
0: Ken
1: Griffey Jr.
2: Tiger Woods.
1: Yep.
0: Mike Tyson might make the cut, though.
2: It's a couple years now, he wasn't doing much.
1: That's true. I think Mia Hamm, Tiger Woods, Ken Griffey Jr., and Jordan, that is the correct list. Yeah.
2: Yeah.
0: Could also make a case for Tony Hawk. Pretty big in the 90s.
2: Yeah. Mm-hmm. Don't go Steve Austin.
1: Yeah. Wow, look at Pat just like look shaming me as a 10-year-old.
0: Correct. Yeah. It's a crazy picture.
1: I want to see you as a 10-year-old, Pat. Why don't we submit that photo and we can go bar for bar?
0: I'll dig into the archives. I'll see what I can find.
1: And obviously, I was so nervous. Look at me standing there. I wasn't even smiling because I was frozen in fear because I was next to my idol.
3: I also like that Pat tweeted this out as a video. Question mark?
0: Oh, you got to get those views.
2: Yeah.
1: You know, this is an interesting thought process.
0: It's called strategy, Mia.
1: Okay, Mia Hamm is there. She's signing autographs. I don't remember this. I remember meeting her vividly. I don't remember how long the line was. But when you're an athlete or a celebrity or an author and you're doing a meet and greet and you're doing the signings and you're sitting there taking the photos, at some point, I'm sure your face gets sore.
3: Oh, from smiling.
1: From smiling and taking the photos. So imagine I'm at the end of the line and there's been hundreds of people and she's just like, you know what I mean? She gave it her best, but I haven't even thought about that. If you were in that position, that you're probably just like, I've been here for so long, I'm a little worn out.
2: Yeah, as somebody who was on a book tour and signed books for twos and threes of people, it gets a little tiring.
1: Yeah, you know.
2: Yeah.
1: The hand gets a little cramped from all the signings.
2: Yeah, I bought a stamp for my dad, because when we were doing the book tour, you get a stamp. You could stamp your signature so you don't have to.
1: Oh, what a good idea.
3: What? Yeah. No hand cramps.
0: No, that's fraudulent.
2: Did you get a stamp? No, he signed it. He stamped it. He wrote the thing down on there, and then they printed on the stamp, and then he stamped it down. Calling my dad fraudulent?
1: Whoa.
0: Yeah.
1: First he ripped me as a 10-year-old. Now he's going after your dad.
0: I don't support the stamp signature.
4: Michelle, did Mia remember taking that picture with you?
1: No, she did not. Well, I didn't ask her, but I would bet every penny.
2: How weird would that have been to have asked her if she remembered the picture?
4: Hey, remember this?
1: Hey, Mia, it's me, Michelle. Remember this from the 90s?
3: Best friends. Everyone knows.
0: She probably remembered that haircut.
2: She doesn't even know what state that was in.
1: What's your problem with a bob? What's your issue with a shoulder-length bob?
0: It's the fact that it's behind your ears. It's
1: so just, what?
0: It makes your ears stick out. It looks very funny.
1: Well, you should know about... Where's your hair, Pat?
0: Oh, my gosh.
1: At least some of us have hair to tuck behind our ears, Pat.
0: Oh, just migrated. Mine migrated south.
1: Jeez, you're going to come after... I'm defending young me. That was one of the highlights of her life, and you're trying to rip the hair and the shirt and diminish my moment?
0: Correct.
2: Wow, Pat brought a knife to a gunfight. My goodness.
1: No, jeez. You don't diss my moment with Mia Hamm. You can diss me on almost anything else, and do not diss that little girl's joy. Because you don't like her haircut. That's just rude.
2: Ain't no fun when the rabbit got the gun, Pat.
1: Yeah, and guess what? Guess who's got it? Me.
3: I do appreciate Pat inadvertently promoting Vibe Check, though, on Disney Plus.
0: Yes, inadvertently. This was completely inadvertent.
4: Didn't I think mean that it. Was verdant.
0: It was very verdant.
2: It was the verdant. Like
1: it was not nonchalant. It was incredibly chalant.
0: It was very chalant.
2: Wildly chalant.
1: Wow, I can't believe that you took this opportunity to take arguably the two best moments in my professional and like personal life when I met Mia Hamm and when I interviewed Mia Hamm as an adult. First full circle moment. And Pat's like, let's give a full 10 minutes just ripping you.
0: Yeah, you can watch it on Vibe Check.
1: Child.
2: Yeah, you too can make fun of the picture on Vibe Check.
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7: 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This is Jen, Gabe, and Chewy. 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Here's Jen Latta.

0: Do I need to start today with some sort of an apology?
1: What'd you do?
0: Well, because I have been of the belief, and I think you've backed me up to a certain extent here, that the Packers are a little paranoid, maybe is the best word. A little paranoid about what's coming in and out of camp, right? Protect our plays, having mm-hmm. that whole thing during training camp when they have practices open to the public. And I'm like, man, who cares? Right? Like, you're not, well, maybe I'm wrong. Maybe teams are out there. Teams are out there doing, you know.
2: Of course they're out there. And would you be out there?
0: Maybe. I don't know. Well, but the teams are out there. And we know that teams are out there because, well, Jeff Hafley found out after he got to Miami that the Eagles, in his first game as the Packers defensive coordinator, had a lot of his packages that he had not run in the preseason. I'll let Jeff Hafley explain.
3: We hired Kevin Petula, and he told me that before we played them in Brazil, he had half my pressures on tape from training camp from people that videoed it and put it in online and Twitter, et cetera. And then I remember we had a pressure that I had never run, so there's no way he could have known about it. And they knew it was coming, and he said that they saw that pressure on video. So, it's kind of disappointing, but at the same time, I'm really not sure what you can do about it.
1: I do the same thing.
0: My question is, how do they know it was coming? Like, isn't the point of disguising a pressure to make it look like something else and then come with something? Yeah. I mean, if you ran it in practice, it's not like you're running it. You pick up on tendencies, and you can understand down and distances and things like that.
1: It's not illegal for scouts to attend.
0: No. Oh, absolutely not. No.
1: I would do it. Why wouldn't you do it?
0: Yeah, no, I get it. I guess what I'm worried about is the Packers have already closed off so much access to practice, even just for fans, right? Like, I mean, what, the Packers had 14 practices?
1: Yeah.
0: Somewhere in that ballpark, open to the public. This year, they had more practices than that during training camp. But
1: I mean, we knew.
0: How many of your practices were open to the public? All of them?
1: All of them, unless there were thunderstorms.
0: Then he had to go inside.
1: Then we had to go inside, but we didn't. We rarely went inside during training camp unless it was bad weather.
0: Yeah, which can happen from time to time. But still,
1: are you telling me how long has the NFL been around? Long time.
0: Over 100 years.
1: They're still inventing new blitzes? I don't think so.
0: It might be.
1: Okay.
0: I don't know.
1: Well, I said, if you want to do that stuff, then bring it inside.
0: But that's what I guess I'm worried about that from a fan perspective, because it feels like, as a fan, you're getting less and less at training camp, right? Practices are less than 2 hours.
1: Hold on.
0: Are you really going to go up for that?
1: Are you under the belief that the Packers did not send any personnel to Minnesota's open training camp practices?
0: I don't know.
1: If they didn't, that's bad practice.
0: I don't think every team has open training camp practices. I don't think. I mean, some certainly do. Like the Vikings, I know when they're in Mankato, they will.
1: Yes.
0: But that's only for like 2 weeks.
1: Sure.
0: And then they go back to Minnesota.
4: But I do know the Vikings. I watched many a video of J.J. McCarthy looking absolutely pathetic that came from the fan base at training camp.
0: Is this what you do for fun at night?
1: From the Packer fan base?
4: No, it was from
1: their own fan base?
4: Because there is a contingent of people who thought J.J. McCarthy deserved the starting job. So I watched those videos for entertainment.
1: Do they take it too far? Yes.
0: Are we going to address this here? This is what Josh is doing on his Wednesday nights for fun. He's watching J.J. McCarthy dirt balls over and over again.
4: I mean, it's just so entertaining. Like, have you watched any of the Shador clips?
1: No.
4: He holds on to the ball for like 9 seconds and then completes a pass. And they're like, yep, complete a pass. First down.
0: And our friends at ESPN Milwaukee are 7 for 9 today. And we're all like Shador Sanders.
4: That's 3 sacks that just happened that time.
1: I wonder if this all stems from Ted Thompson. I'm starting to believe it did.
0: What do you mean?
1: Because we played them in like 93 or 94, had to be 94, and Ted cracked their code when it came to reading defensive signals.
0: Who's them?
1: Tampa Bay.
0: Okay.
1: That's when the whole cover the mouth thing started. Because I heard they had a lip reader, and we were getting the information. It was yesterday, because Brett and Andy Reid were on the headset,
0: yeah.
1: Right? And Andy's got a loud mouth. So I could hear across from the huddle, and he'd be like, hey, tell Chewy it's going to be cover 9. I'm like, well, that's very helpful. Before the play even started.
0: Don't even have to
1: made
0: process.
1: Made my world a lot easier.
0: Yeah.
1: And then that got out. Because you figure it out, after, like, how are they guessing our coverages and things like that? Because when you run a play, Gabe, you run it thinking that you're going to beat this coverage.
0: But then when
1: and you always have a fail safe on the backside. So if it's designed for cover 2 and they got it covered, or they don't not in cover 2, they're in cover 3.
0: Yeah.
1: The backside receiver is usually your cover 3 beater.
0: Okay.
1: So you always have a fail safe. But when you're nailing it every time, like, how are they nailing their plays to what they want every... I wonder if that's where it started. Because I think, the covering of the mouth with the cards started
0: everybody started doing
1: there.
0: That. Like, every...
1: And Homer was paranoid, but this is at a different level. This is like...
0: picking up... But I don't understand... You tell me. If you were a scout...
1: Yes.
0: For the Philadelphia Eagles...
1: Sure.
0: And you saw an exotic blitz that Jeff Hafley ran in practice.
1: Yeah, I would think he snagged it.
0: Do you know when he's going to run that? Or are you just going to be able to recognize that by, this is what they did?
1: They'll run it to a certain formation.
0: Okay.
1: So they'll call it off. Let's say corner blitz. You always corner blitz from the short side of the field.
0: Yes.
1: You don't want to do it from the wide side
0: because
1: it takes too long for them to get there.
0: Time.
1: So... It has to be some form of trips most times to the wide side, and then you blitz it. So they wait on it.
0: Yeah.
1: You know what I mean? But I'll never forget, this was in the middle of the season. You know the gas station on the corner? I don't know what the street is, but right on, what's the main street there?
4: Are you saying across the street from the Hudson Center?
1: Yes. That gas station, they were replacing the roof.
4: Yes.
1: On the gas station in Holmgren's. Sent Jerry Perrins. He's like, go check those guys out.
4: It's the to the west of the Hudson Center in Lambeau Field.
1: Yes.
4: It's right. What is that street there that runs, Gabe? It's the one that attaches to the Tundra Trio.
0: We're Stadium Drive.
4: Yes. Yeah, so it's the Stadium Drive and right next to the Hudson Center.
0: So Stadium Drive in Oneida.
4: Yes.
1: I mean, it was hilarious. I'm like, they're putting a new roof on. You think?
4: They're doing maintenance on them.
1: And he went and had them checked out. It was hilarious. I'm like, you guys are nuts, man.
4: It's Larry and Timmy from the local roofing company.
1: Yeah.
0: I mean, they're probably stopping to watch the practice because they're Packer fans,
4: right.
0: You know?
4: They say, how cool I get to watch the Packers.
1: Hold on, but the scouts aren't only there to get the information that they're running on the field, but they're there to look at other players as well with the potential of them getting caught.
0: Sure, sure.
1: And that's how they know. That's how they fill practice squad so quick. Mm-hmm. They're like, we just signed a guy from New Orleans. Well, how the hell do you know about this guy? Well, they all hit camps.
0: Yeah.
1: You know? So, every team does it. Packers, don't act like you don't do it, please. Come on.
0: Well, and if they're not doing it, because like you said, Chewy, it's clearly not illegal.
1: It's frowned upon. But it's not illegal.
0: Is it? Is it frowned upon?
1: Well, what would you do if you were sitting there and you saw this his underwear were Minnesota and he didn't want anyone to see it and he's taking notes? What would you do? Most fans would be like, "What are you doing here?"
0: Yeah. Or you might not think anything of it. You could just be like, "Oh, I just like taking notes of practice. I love this team so much." Okay, cool. And then you go back to watching practice.
1: See, they should have. Well, if I had time. I'd go up there with binoculars.
0: Mm-hmm.
1: You know how in casinos they have the guys up top looking for guys cheating? I'd be like, that's a scout right there. I can tell.
0: you want to be the enforcer? The guy?
1: I don't want to be the enforcer. I just want to be like doing recon. Like, check that guy out. Seat 4, row 12, purple underwear.
0: You think people are sitting there with their underwear sticking out of their shorts?
1: I've seen underwear. Your dad's a plumber. No, your dad's an electrician. Do they have a thing?
0: What do you mean?
1: Like plumbers have the butt. What do electricians have?
0: I don't know.
1: Huh?
0: I don't think there's an electrician. Yeah, like plumber butt. I don't think there's an electrician.
4: I'm sure there's,
1: I
4: I'm
1: bet
4: sure
1: there
4: there's
1: is guys, amongst
4: I'm
1: themselves.
4: I'm sure there's guys on the job site that have specific things for each. But plumber's crack is because plumbers are in a unique position of always having to be bent over.
0: Yeah.
1: I bet there's like an extra hairy electrician's armpit. Oh, he's got an electrician armpit. Look at the hair. They got to have something.
0: How would that make sense?
1: Because they're always above their head.
0: Yeah.
1: Plumbers are always
0: my dad,
1: electricians are above their head.
0: My dad's got like a bad like neck and back from all those years on the ladder, but I don't think they call that electrician's back or anything.
4: Plumbers are like knees and hips.
0: Yeah.
4: That's always
1: an
4: issue.
1: There's got to be some electrician code. It's just not specific to plumbers. Come on. They're just a little more tight-lipped about it.
4: I don't think so.
0: Here's the thing about plumber's butt. It's not like the plumbers, like, it became a thing because the customers are the ones noticing it. The plumber doesn't know that. If the plumber knew that is...
1: No, I don't think they care.
0: Was peeking at, well, at some point they stopped
1: caring.
0: I
1: think it's a badge of honor. You know?
0: I don't know if it's a badge of honor.
1: I don't know.
0: Maybe for some of them, but I think there's some well-respected plumbers out there that are trying to hide their crack.
1: You think?
0: I would like to think so.
4: I would say there are many plumbers who go to great lengths to make sure their crack does not show.
1: I bet there's many plumbers that go to great lengths to make sure their butt does show.
4: I don't think so.
1: Yes. Yes. There's no way. No. Well, they're not self-conscious. Let's say that.
0: James on the Carbless Talking Text Line, 800-990-3776. Electricians don't clean up with brooms. That's their thing. Maybe that's a thing, James. It wasn't a thing with my dad. Many a broom in his workshop.
1: Really?
0: Yeah. Maybe just electricians are just like, if you were to look at my dad.
1: Let me ask you this.
0: I'll tell you this. Maybe, I don't know if it's a disorganization thing, but if you were to look at my dad's workbench in his shop.
1: Yes.
0: Now, he knows where everything is on that thing.
1: Yes.
0: But it is not, there is no way that thing is organized to any sort of specification.
1: Well,
0: it's just stuff on the bench.
1: Let me ask you this. I had a brother who's a cop.
0: Okay.
1: Cops really don't like firefighters.
0: Sure.
1: Because firefighters are 2 days on, 14 days off.
0: Mm-hmm.
1: Right?
0: Yeah.
1: And that bothers the cops.
0: Okay.
1: You think plumbers don't like electricians or electricians don't like plumbers?
4: You just, the most insane stat.
0: Sometimes
4: 2 days on, 14 days off.
1: That's how the cops think, though.
0: If we were to stop every time he
4: Isn't
0: said
4: it
0: something
4: like
0: insane.
4: 4 days on, 3 days off.
1: Still, you get the point. You think there's something between plumber? I bet there is.
0: No, because my dad knows he's. I mean, my dad will try to do. He will try and attempt to do some in-home plumbing, like himself.
1: No, I'm saying from a job site, Gabe, where the plumber goes in first and leaves a mess, and the electricians come in and go, and these flipping plumbers
0: probably
1: are the biggest slobs.
0: But
1: or
0: he
1: vice
0: also
1: versa.
0: Knows, but I think they both know that they can't do each other's jobs.
1: I bet they think they can do each other's jobs. I bet they're like,
0: I'm telling you,
1: my job is much more difficult than your job.
0: My dad knows and hates doing plumbing work. So I don't think he thinks he can do a plumber's
1: job. All right, fair enough. How do we get here? This
0: you?
1: Is like... Well, I know it's me.
4: You're talking about roofers.
1: Oh, the gas
0: station. Yeah.
1: Yeah.
0: And then that got us to plumber's butt.
1: Is Halfley making excuses for their loss? Because he did okay defensively. The game was what, 10-3?
0: No, this was the game down in Brazil. This was his first game as Packers defensive coordinator.
1: Kind of
0: first game of the year.
1: Sounds a little bit like spilled milk.
0: I don't think he was complaining. I think he was just saying, "Hey, I didn't know this was a thing until Petullo told me it was." Didn't seem like he was like, "Oh, and that's the reason why we lost that game."
4: I have some serious doubts whether or not the Packers weren't using the same exact stuff they were getting from other teams.
0: Yeah.
1: Agree.
4: I think the biggest driver for how sick a squirrel the Packers are is because they have basically guys who part of their job day to day is, why don't you go see what our opponents are doing online?
1: Like, we knew there were scouts at our back in the day practice. You just knew. Mm-hmm. I mean, we're not stupid. Right?
0: Yeah. Well, in non-football things, maybe. Football things, no, you guys got it pretty locked down. The Yard Possum from Lake Mills says, if you walk on any job site and you ask where Sparky is, they'll always take you to the electrician.
1: Like it. What's the equivalent of the plumber?
0: I don't know.
1: Lumpy? Sparky? What would be?
0: I feel like you're body shaming
1: Dribbles
0: today.
1: Dribbles. Hey, hey, where's Dribbles at? You would think plumber, right? Dribbles. Hey, Dribbles.
0: Oh, we talk to Jason Wilde each and every Friday here on Jen, Game, and Chewy. He is coming up next. But there's nothing like the neighborhood spot on game day. Oh, man. You know, game day is coming up quick. Every stool's taken. Every screen is on. 1 minute, you're surrounded by strangers. The next, you're high-fiving your new best friends. But when it's your turn to order, ask for Yuengling Fight, the next generation of light beer. 95 calories, 2.6 grams of carbs, and flavor that holds its own from kickoff to the final whistle. Light beer that drinks like you mean it. Yuengling Flight, the next generation of light beer. DG Yuengling & Son, Pottsville, Pennsylvania.
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6: We got northbound on 4394. Kind of a slow ride. Right now we're looking at about a 7-8 minute ride from Layton Avenue into downtown. Normally on a good day, it's only about 5-6 minutes. But problem is, at Highland, we've got the left lane blocked with a crash. Emergency vehicles on the scene to help out with this. So it's kind of tying things up through the Marquette. We've also got issues in the stadium interchange. Westbound 94, the ramp to Brewers Boulevard is closed with a crash. Delays are pretty much localized around that. And then we've also got on eastbound, the ramp to northbound 175 in the stadium, also closed because of a different crash. Traffic is brought to you by Sewer Ninjas. 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And checking the TMJ4 Storm Team forecast. Today, early showers, then hot and humid, a high of 88. Tonight, slight chance for storms, mostly cloudy skies, a low of 70. From the WTMJ Traffic Center, I'm Debbie Lazaga on 94.5 ESPN.
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0: He is our friend. He is our teammate. He is Jason Wilde. He joins us three times a week on Jen, Gabe, and Chewy. Good morning, Jason.
20: Hello, friends.
2: Hi.
20: How are you?
2: Hey, guy.
0: We're doing well. Did you see Jeff Hafley yesterday discussing how the Eagles had a blitz that he had never shown in that game down in Brazil?
20: I did.
0: What were your thoughts?
20: So this is where we need our NFL players to stand up for us, right?
2: I'm here, buddy. This sounds to me like spoiled leche.
20: So last night after I saw this, I had an appearance on the Homer Show, the wildly popular, albeit brief, 1 hour program.
0: Heard it's the best hour of your day. That's the word on the street.
20: That's the claim, for sure. And Brian Bulaga is on it on Thursdays. I believe he's also on Mondays, but I'm not on Mondays. And I issued an apology. Which, by the way, I believe in a rare instance of planning for our show, that I believe Mark Tauscher is intending to do the same.
0: Because that's where I started the show, Jason. We're starting with an apology.
20: Now by the end of my conversation with Brian, I had partially rescinded my apology. Because NFL players, people who have actually played in the league, are able to tell you, okay, this is cute and all, but let's slow our apology roll here. The veracity of this is a little bit suspect. Sus, as the kids once said. So I have not gone back. Josh is always going the extra mile. It's what makes him so good. I've not gone back and looked at the clips that fans were posting during camp. I issued the apology because this year they had dudes walking around in red vests.
0: Protect our place.
20: Yeah, protect our place. I'm sorry. I am from the school of Sean McVay and Kyle Shanahan. And Kyle Shanahan once famously told the beat writers early in his tenure in San Francisco, which has included no titles but two Super Bowl berths and a lot of teams that overcame a lot of injuries to still have success. If we lose a game because of something you guys wrote or some video you guys posted, that's on me. I got to coach better than that. I can't be losing a game because something you knuckleheads did. And I was like, all right, that's what I like. Because we really don't hold as much power as we like, as beat writers pretend to think we do. So I was apologizing. I was like, I said this is ridiculous. You got to tell fans they can't post things on the internet. Like, what are we doing here? And so I apologized for having that position. And then Bulaga's like, do you know what the odds are of them having a clear enough view of the blitz in their, first of all, they must have some defensive quality control or offensive quality control assistant. He's like pouring through social media, constantly trying to find these poorly shot, bad angle, not exactly film clips. And then they're figuring out a way to use these? Really? So I still feel like it's more valuable to do what the Packers have started to do than I gave them credit for. But I feel like maybe Jeff Hafley was playing this up a little bit to further the idea that, oh, well, this is why we don't show anything when we have open shooting periods or when we have fans at practice.
0: That's what made me concerned, Jason, is that the Packers are going to continue to cut down on the open practices that they have during training camp for fans and use that as an excuse.
2: They already have.
20: Yeah, that's true. And that they, you know, I'll be honest, the practices they have that are open to us but aren't open to fans, I'm guessing that's one of the reasons why. Because they do a lot of walk-through and jog-through stuff where they're actually, like, I think doing some installs and then running through the stuff that they're installing at, like, three-quarter speed or half speed. So there's probably something to that, Gabe. And then you're going to send – I'm not doing this morning because we got other stuff to talk about, but this is going to send me down the slippery slope of how tough luck, Buttercup. Like, this is – you should have a higher standard of taking care of your fan base because, boy, oh, boy, do you love that narrative. We're owned by the fans. We're a community. We're the only community-owned team in all of sports. But we don't treat them any differently. We act just like – most teams with billionaire owners, we don't do anything nice for the people that bought the $250 pieces of paper. We don't do anything to really make you feel like, hey, we really value you as fans and as owners. They have the meeting at which Brian Gutekunst says nothing about the football team.
0: We can move on, okay. Jason. Thank you very much.
2: Jason, I want you to rank these three positions when it comes to I have no idea how they're going to perform. Okay?
20: Fun exercise.
2: Running back, offensive line, two outside guys on defense.
20: Well, I would put the outside guys on defense last because I think Brandon Cisse is going
2: no,
20: to
2: no,
20: be...
2: No, no, no. I'm saying Lucas
0: edge.
2: Van Ness.
0: You're saying
2: an
0: edge.
2: Rusher. Yeah, an edge.
20: Oh, okay. All right. Well, thank you for clarifying. This is a hard question because they're all... I don't know what's going to happen at any of them.
2: I would go Jason offensive line because if your offensive line is going to be the 28th best...
0: Hey, Mike Clay had him at 24th in his latest.
2: Well, they're
0: moving up in the world.
2: I have no
20: idea.
2: What
20: did they do to improve? They moved Jacob Monk into the starting lineup who Mike Clay has never seen?
0: Hey, I'm just telling you, Jason, they're moving in the right direction.
2: That would be my biggest, followed by... See, I'm really worried against the run because...
20: Listen to this. He asks me this question, and he can't even rank them himself.
2: All right, you
0: Which
2: go.
0: Which is why do you, why again, yes. That's why he asked you.
2: Yes.
0: Because we can't do it. We've got to ask you to do it.
20: Well, I am forced in this instance to try and rate them by importance, right?
2: Yeah.
20: Like, I feel like you can still run without, well, you can still win without running the ball particularly effectively. You'll still have to run the ball, but you don't have to be super productive.
0: Packers proved that from 2011 to 2016.
20: Well, that's not very nice at all, but it's true. Look, I think Marshawn Lloyd is going to get 12 to 15 carries, and then they're going to augment that with the other guys. I'm still not sure that Caleb Johnson will be one of them, though. I think there's a better chance that they deactivate him and one of their game day call-ups from the practice squad is Pierre Strong to be the third running back. Chris Brooks is going to play anytime they're passing the football, probably, or most of the time. As I said to Homer, you can't say, okay, Marshawn Lloyd's in there, they're running. Oh, Chris Brooks is in there, they're passing. But they kind of have to do that, frankly, with where Brooks is almost as good as Brandon Jackson was for the Super Bowl team. Like, that's his forte.
2: Mm-hmm.
20: Not as good as Brandon Jackson, but in the conversation. So I would put that at three. I would put the edge rushers at two because even if they're not, you know, what you're hoping they are, which, I don't know, I was reading Goody's Q&A with Pete Doherty, and he was trying to convince us that Lucas Van Ness is going to be really, really good. And he might be right, but very rarely does a guy in year four suddenly really blossom. He's shown flashes, I get it, but not consistency, and he hasn't stayed healthy. But I would put the edge rusher second because you can still generate pressure other ways.
1: Mm-hmm.
20: And then I would put the offensive line first. Especially against Flores defense. Like, I like Jacob Monk. He's like this really fascinating personality of this like total like gentle giant, the kind of guy you would like to be friends with. And then he goes on a football field and he's like Wayne Simmons.
1: Really?
20: Like, he is just nasty. Yeah. Okay. And that's one of the things they love about him.
1: Mm-hmm.
20: But of course, you know, it's great if you're nasty, but you can't like miss your block either. And I don't know if he's a meaningful improvement over Anthony Belton or not. So there's his question. There's obviously the questions about Zeebock and Aaron Banks about how prepared, healthy, capable of getting through the entire game they are. And then the two guys that are the holdovers, you know, I'm still not 100% sure that Sean Ryan's a really good center, and I certainly don't know for certain that Jordan Morgan's a good left tackle. So put it all together, and that's the problematic area. The one other thing I would say, and I asked Matt LaFleur very specifically about this in honor of my good friend Gabriel Neitzel, he did not rule out the idea of rotating people in for Banks and Zeebock.
0: Come on.
20: To manage their...
0: Wait, this is such a bad idea. Now we're doing it at multiple positions, Jason?
20: That's exactly what's happening. And I want to thank Matt LaFleur for giving me the exact answer I was hoping for so I could be the bearer of good tidings to you to let you know that now they may rotate with two of their veteran guys along with the young guys that they're never quite sure about.
0: Well, with what... And I know you're a grinder of tape, Jason. You know, you love going back and looking at tape. But you leave the offensive line tape to our guy Blue, Brian Bulaga.
20: Yes, I do. Yep. Mm-hmm. Mm-hmm.
0: This is probably something I could probably just text Blue about, maybe just check in with him. But we know that Aaron Banks has had trouble staying healthy. Do we know if Aaron Banks is actually any good?
20: Ooh. Now, there's a good question. Yeah. You should text him for sure.
0: Okay. Because that's, I guess, we're talking about, we got to make sure he's in there. And they've invested a ton of money in him. And I know he's going to be here next year because of the money they continued to give him this offseason inexplicably. But I still don't know if he's any good. And they couldn't really have a competition between him and Jaeger Burton because he wasn't healthy enough to be participating in that competition with Jaeger Burton.
20: I think, Brian, I think my recollection of his Wednesday visits with us down the stretch of last season, he was saying that Aaron Banks was getting healthier and was playing pretty well.
0: Okay.
20: I mean, not like, no one's comparing him to
0: Marco Rivera.
20: Wall and Marco Rivera and Sitton and Lang, all of whom went to Pro Bowls. Nobody was doing that. Adam Timmerman. But he was certainly, once he got healthy, he played in talk about bad faint praise. Do I say acceptable level? Slightly better than terrible, which is not high praise. But again, that's, you should definitely reach out to Blue.
1: Jason, I'm sure you've seen that the Rams have 22 captains. There's another team with 11.
0: Well, so
1: what?
0: The Rams have 11. I believe the Seahawks named 10.
1: Any idea what the Packers are doing? Is it going to be week to week, or is it going to be the same guys year long?
20: My understanding, 53 captains.
1: All right.
20: New league record. Well, everybody's got to lead in their own way, Chu. Yeah. I don't know what they're doing. Again, Matt LaFleur cares about people's feelings. He's my kind of coach. And after he, in the famous Za'Darius Smith affair, where he went out and got his diamond encrusted Captain C pendant.
1: Mr. T.
20: Starnicket.
1: Yeah.
20: Nice. A great reference. I'm a fool that doesn't make me captain.
0: And there's a new Netflix Untold in their Untold documentary series on Mr. T.
20: Yeah,
0: And I've been meaning to check that out.
20: Yeah, can't wait to watch. And then Jair was upset a few years later about not being
0: so. Well, he made himself a captain, which has led to the suspension.
20: Indeed, great reference.
0: So things have gone wrong, no matter what way LaFleur's

0: One of the final Brewers weekend series of the season is a big one. 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
2: Me too. All right, guys. Take care. Be good.
1: Kind of an exasperated... I don't know if that was for us.
3: 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I was a little disappointed.
1: I laughed.
3: You chuckled.
1: You got me. Got me to
3: laugh. Is it because he didn't know what it meant?
1: No, he definitely knows what it means.
3: Josh didn't.
1: Josh is the smartest one on the panel.
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1: What is milk?
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1: No two homes are exactly
3: Milk-a-bus.
1: Alike. 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
5: From 94 to northbound 175 in the stadium interchange, still closed because of a crash. Other than that, we've got delays basically from 76th Street all the way to 68th and then from the stadium to 35th Street. On the westbound side, that earlier accident in the stadium has been cleared. We do still have the one on northbound 43 right at Highland, the left lane blocked with that one. That's making for delays all the way back to Oklahoma Avenue. 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And checking the TMJ4 Storm Team forecast. Today, early showers, then hot and humid, a high of 88. Tonight, slight chance for storms, mostly cloudy skies, a low of 70. 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
8: We're less than a week away from NFL games kicking off. Obviously, college football had week zero last week. Couple of games last night. More games tonight. Big-time matchup coming up in college football. Clemson-LSU. Still don't know who's going to be playing in that game necessarily. Maybe more on that in just a little bit. But we're less than a week away from NFL games kicking off. Games on Wednesday, Thursday. And then, of course, the Packers are going to be playing on Sunday, opening up against the Minnesota Vikings. So over at ESPN.com, Chew, Ben Solak put together an X factor for every team this season. And he defines an X factor as, if this team has a surprisingly great year, I'm certain that this one player had a great season. And the rules that he implemented, no quarterbacks, right? Quarterbacks, mm-hmm. coaches, they're not, that doesn't really fit the X factor criteria. And he said no rookies.
9: Okay.
8: Rookies out of the, so, do you want me to give you who he said is the Packers X factor?
9: I can probably guess.
8: Or do you want me to give? Do you want to give your Packers X factor?
9: Yeah, I'll give mine.
8: Okay.
9: And I bet it's probably his too.
8: Who is it?
9: Matthew Golden.
8: Mm. He went a different direction.
9: Defense or offense?
8: He went defense.
9: Lucas Van Ness.
8: Lucas Van Ness.
9: I could see that. He'd probably be my second. You know?
8: See, I guess I would go, if I'm picking a defender.
9: I know where you're going.
8: Where am I going?
9: Edgerrin Cooper.
8: I'm going Edgerrin Cooper.
9: Yeah.
8: Because I think, especially with no Micah, right? And I feel like this is something I've talked about a bunch on this show. But having those blue chip talents, having those guys that are, I think it was Ron's term, field tilting players.
9: Mm-hmm.
8: And he seemed like he was on his way to being that field tilting player as a rookie. I don't want to say he took like a full step back, but he certainly didn't make as many big plays as in his second year as he did as a rookie.
9: Mm-hmm.
8: So that talent exists, and if they're going to be putting him as a pass rusher in certain situations, but still keeping him in the middle of the field, to me, he is somebody that they are going, this guy needs to have a big season for us, and especially however long the gap is going to be at the beginning of the season with no Micah Parsons, with the ultimate field tilter on that side, you need someone to tilt the field. And I don't think Lucas Van Ness is somebody who can tilt the field. I think Lucas Van Ness can go out and be solid, right? I think Lucas Van Ness can end the season with 8.5 sacks. But I don't know if Lucas Van Ness is a
9: I'm looking
8: player.
9: At it from the standpoint of they're both equally as special. Okay? Let's say they're both all-pro players.
8: Yeah.
9: Not. I know what you're saying because we think we know what Lucas Van Ness's ceiling is. My only pushback I'd give you is linebackers are not as impactful as a rush defensive end.
8: Oh, 100%. But I just don't think that Lucas Van Ness can reach that level of,
9: I get it. But if you could pick one, or I could pick one to have an all-pro season, I would take Lucas Van Ness
8: 100%
9: over Edgerrin.
8: Yeah, we're on the same page there. I just don't think that that's the ceiling for LVN. I think he can be a good player. I think
9: 8.5 sacks is his ceiling.
8: Yeah. Like, can he get more of that? Could he become the Preston Smith? Because I feel like Preston was undervalued, maybe underappreciated a little bit. He was really solid. I mean, Za'Darius got all the attention because he was the better player.
9: Yes.
8: Right? He got more sacks. That came with some volatility toward the end of his time as a Packer. But Preston was really solid on the other end, and the only thing Preston Smith gets remembered for is, we're dropping Preston Smith into coverage.
9: Yes.
8: Right? But which is unfair to Preston. That's more on the coaching staff, and you kind of get manipulated into him having to cover really good wide receivers in the slot because of the defense you called. But Preston was really solid.
9: Yes.
8: And Sean Jones was really solid. Sean Jones wasn't a Pro Bowl, All-Pro guy. But he was really solid on the other side of
9: Career, he was with Houston, but not with Green Bay.
8: Yes, correct. Not with you guys.
9: Yes, yes.
8: At that point in his career, he was a role player. But he was still a really good player.
9: Mm-hmm. Yes.
8: He wasn't going to be a Pro Bowl guy at that point in his career coming to Green Bay. But he was a really good, I think, complement to Reggie.
9: Yes.
8: And I think that's what Lucas can be. And that's why it's, to me, by committee that you've got to replace whatever Micah Parsons brings.
9: Now, if Micah wasn't out.
8: Yeah.
9: If Micah wasn't out. Then I would go with Edgerrin Cooper because then you have a superstar player at every level of the defense.
8: Yeah, because you've got Micah, McKinney,
9: and then you got
8: middle part of that defense.
9: Cooper,
8: sure.
9: So. But I tell you, did you agree with Jason's ranking of, positions of question mark for this first game?
8: Mm-hmm. You asked Jason was, you gave him three positions. And you asked him to rank them in terms of his comfortability with them.
9: Mm-hmm.
8: Because there's a lot of mystery around edge with Mike out, running back, and offensive line.
9: Yes. And to finish what I was going to say, I'm more concerned about the run because I was looking, and I don't know if it's, I guess it's got to be fairly accurate. They have Sorrell at 256.
8: Mm-hmm.
9: I'm bigger than that. Right now.
8: You've dropped a couple pounds.
9: I did. Well, maybe I'm around that. But against the run, that's a little bit of a concern. I don't know how stout he is. I mean, how big is Micah?
8: Micah.
9: Bigger than that? He's got to be 60s, 70. But Micah, he is strong and stout.
8: 6'3", 250.
9: Okay. But he's a beast. I just don't know point of attack how Sorrell will do against the run. Because say what you want against the run, you still got to play it.
8: Oh, 100%.
9: So that's more of my concern.
8: I guess I would I would go running backs last for me. I would go edge second, offensive line. Because with the rest of the, defensive line, we kind of have an idea what Lucas Van Ness is. We think that the interior of the defense is going to be pretty solid with Hargrave and Wyatt. Mm-hmm. It's literally just that one position.
9: Yeah.
8: With the offensive line, it's just about every position but right tackle. And right tackle is kind of, we don't even know if Zach Bacabuele is going to be healthy for week one. He's going to be healthy and he's going to be playing full games as the season goes along. Mm-hmm. But week one, they're potentially floating the idea of rotating at right tackle.
9: Well, if I was going to run the ball against this defense, I'm running it on the edge.
8: Yeah.
9: I don't think I'm running between the tackle.
8: No.
9: I mean, Hargrave is
8: a really good player.
9: Even though he's an older player. Wyatt's solid. It's the two outside guys,
10: But the whole thing in years past was you didn't want to run on it because of the speed.
9: The speed, sure.
10: Yeah.
9: Sure.
10: Because the guys,
9: But Josh, if I'm a tight end and we're responsible for the linebacker in the D end, okay, I'll give you the obvious. If I have to double team Reggie with the tackle, got to stay on that a little bit longer as a tight end.
10: If
9: as a 256-pound player, probably a little quicker to come off it, which means I can account for his speed.
8: Mm-hmm.
10: If you look across the league, though, there's plenty of very good defensive ends who are smaller than Sorrell.
9: Yeah.
10: It's more about how you play and what you're able to
9: leverage.
10: Because Like, to me, if they're playing, it's probably going to fall a lot on that third linebacker that's actually a safety. Is that guy going to be able to make step up and make plays, or are they going to get washed out the same way the Packers ran directly at the Cowboys safety, who they said, every time we saw your safety lined up as a linebacker, we ran at him. And then we ran at him again.
9: Well, put it this way, Josh. I'll be very surprised if Flores loads the box at the start of the game.
10: No, there's no reason to.
9: They're not going to load the box. That's why he's going to be able to have that extra guy in coverage.
10: That's what was so frustrating about last year's offense. No team would load the box.
9: No.
10: And they'd trick Matt LaFleur and Jordan Love into calling run plays, and then the run game would get dominated with even with man advantages. They wouldn't be able to get the run game going.
9: Yeah, and it doesn't help when they know where the ball's going.
10: That
9: one
10: too.
9: Play with Josh Jacobs, they're going, he's running right here.
10: They became extremely predictable.
9: Yeah.
10: Oh, let's put two guys back. Guess what? They're going to run it, and we think we can beat them.
8: Can.
9: Yeah.
8: And I think that's going, I'm with Josh, I think that's going to go away. And the reason why I put running backs last, because as Jason said, like, if the Packers are indeed going to unleash Jordan Love, and I'm not saying he's going to be as good as, you know, Aaron Rodgers from 2011 to 2016. The Packers didn't have much of a running game then, but their offensive line was still really good.
9: Mm-hmm.
8: And the running backs could get what the offensive line gave them, and that was good enough. And if the offensive line can block up a little bit better, and Marshawn Lloyd or Chris Brooks or Pierre Strong Jr. or Johnson, whoever ends up running the football, if they can just get what the offensive line blocks and the offensive line can block it up good, that's going to be good enough.
9: Well,
8: and you can still get your explosive
9: think,
8: plays and do what you need to do in the
9: past. I think that's why they want a pretty good backup tight end, especially Redmond as a blocker.
8: Because
9: then you can do things. You can go, all right, are they coming in small? If they're coming in small, let's run the ball. If they're coming in big, let's throw the ball.
8: And it gives you
9: options. That's what we did.
8: Jonnu Smith and Redmond. Yeah, it gives you a lot of options.
9: And then from a protection standpoint, you can use Redmond to be like, okay. Mm-hmm. You're staying in,
8: which is
9: a safety blanket.
8: Mm-hmm, so. Which could potentially free up Tucker Kraft to be able to run.
9: That's why they want that second tight end.
8: Yeah. Well, and that could also free up Tucker Kraft. So he doesn't have to stay in. Tucker just can get into his route.
9: Tucker will be the Keith. I would be the Redmond.
8: The Redmond. You both named the first name of Mark. Wow. Nice little symmetry there.
9: Yeah.
8: What do you know?
9: I had no idea his name was Mark.
8: Well, now you do.
9: Yeah.
8: And
9: I won't forget.
8: Well.
10: Let's not get crazy.
8: Yes, let's not make promises we can't keep.
10: Especially for a Friday.
9: Good point.
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8: I know it's hard for the last couple of years to get excited about Wisconsin football. And I know we're kind of disconnected here in Milwaukee from Madison. And that's something I've learned. Now, when Wisconsin football's good, there ends up being a little bit of a buzz here, but not as obvious as much as there is in Madison when they're playing well and, making runs at Rose Bowls and things of that nature. But they haven't even made a bowl game the last 2 years. Do you feel an excitement? Is there an excitement, too, for you that you've been feeling out to the West about this game coming up on Sunday? Badgers, Notre Dame, because I feel like there should, it was almost, I don't want to say it was a similar situation because the Badgers were still like a bowl eligible type of team because LSU was number 5 when they went to Lambeau, how many ever years ago that was, and Wisconsin pulled off the upset at Lambeau. But I'm just not feeling the buzz or the hype for this game that's coming up. Are you feeling it?
9: A guarded excitement, okay. I guess. I mean, the spread is 20.5.
8: It's a lot.
9: I don't know. It's a little bit of everything. Frustration. I think people are finally happy that they spent $25 million in NIL. Mm-hmm. And why did they wait this long? But just because you do that,
8: yeah,
9: doesn't really mean anything.
8: Well, no, it ends up being more of a referendum on Luke Fickell, right? What Luke Fickell has been saying is, I haven't had the correct resources. Now you have those resources. What's an acceptable return on your investment for $25 million?
9: I mean, just based upon the schedule?
8: Yeah.
9: I mean, he's got to win 8. I mean, Rutgers lost to UMass last night, okay?
8: As 29.5-point favorites.
9: They lost, and that Rutgers is on the schedule.
8: And it's not like they lost to UMass on some miracle. They got worked.
9: So $25 million won't...
8: UMass had a 16-game losing streak, by the way.
9: Yeah, I know. $25 million won't be enough to beat Notre Dame.

0: But Western Illinois, that's one. Eastern Michigan, that's two. Penn State, at Penn State, I'm going to say that's a loss. Mm-hmm. So Michigan State should be, with $25 million, should be a win, especially with a first-year coach there, even though he's a good coach. That's three. UCLA, at, you should win. That's four. USC, at home, that's a push. I won't give them a win there. But you got to beat Iowa, and you got to beat Minnesota. And then you have Rutgers, and Maryland, and Purdue.
1: And, Josh, you really want to beat Minnesota this year after what you saw last night.
2: I mean, everything Minnesota does is just strictly stolen from a different program. This time, it's stolen from Norway and their boat rowing.
1: That they were doing during the World Cup.
2: Yeah, I mean, come on, get it together.
1: But their coach just said row the boat. Everyone's got to row the boat.
2: You guys couldn't figure out the Viking row thing on your own. Got to find something else. The tarps off thing, which thankfully has died out. Everything is just someone else did it, so now we do it too. That's just how we do everything.
1: But you can't, yeah. And
2: are we out of the ideas?
1: I think so. Kind of seems like it, Josh.
0: No. If they can still make music, if they can still make music, we're nowhere close out of ideas.
2: There's a very popular Nepo baby who makes a song whose father is the CEO of Groupon, who has now ripped off three songs from other artists.
0: And that would be?
2: Stella Lefty is her name. It's the worst music
0: Stella
2: I've ever
0: Lefty?
2: Listened to. Yes.
0: Who's her dad?
2: I don't know.
1: CEO of Groupon. Yeah, I don't know her name.
2: We're running out of ideas.
1: As fan bases, yes. It kind of feels like we're running out of ideas.
2: We should try to get a little more. I just saw it on TV. Remember the big hat thing?
0: Yes. Was at baseball games, right?
2: Jair wore one, I think.
1: He did, but I feel like there was somebody for the Commanders who first wore one.
2: Was that Robinson?
1: I think it was Brian Robinson, the running back. First one to wear just a cartoonishly large hat. That died out quickly, though, because I don't think anybody wanted to, like, how do you store that?
2: You look like a fool.
0: But back to the Badgers, 8 wins with this schedule does not seem egregious, right?
1: I don't know. I don't know what the expectation is.
2: It doesn't seem egregious, but it feels unattainable.
0: Oh, yeah.
2: It should be, when you look at the schedule and you start matching it up with where those programs are at, teams they're playing, it should be possible. I've seen this team get boat raced by Iowa.
1: Yeah.
0: Yeah.
2: The team doesn't boat race anyone.
1: Because they can't score points.
2: Right?
0: Yeah. Well, what's acceptable for the Notre Dame game? Anything under the line?
1: Yeah, anything under the line. Yeah, they lose by 17. Notre Dame is really
2: good. Yeah, they're one of the national championship favorites.
0: Yeah,
1: I mean, they're getting first place votes in the national polls. Yes, they're number 4. Their quarterback's the Heisman favorite right now. One of the best coaches, I think, in the country. I love Marcus Freeman.
2: Great hairline.
1: That's real solid hairline.
0: Yeah, I don't know. It's kind of like the Packers. All right, $25 million. What'd you do with it? Just because they spent $25 million doesn't mean they picked the right guys.
1: Correct. Yeah. But, I mean, you're spending it. Now you have to. But that's all of an indictment on the current staff and the current coaching staff.
2: That's the big thing. If you spent all this money and you got this added investment and then you stink just as bad, now we've got a big problem.
0: What about not as bad? What about 6-whatever have? 6-6 and go to a
1: 6-6 would be a
0: crappy bowl. Is that enough?
1: I don't think so.
2: I think it depends
1: on
2: the way it looks.
1: It might be good enough for the new AD.
2: Right.
1: But I don't know. I don't know how much Sean Eichhorst is itching to get his own guy in.
0: Yes.
1: Right?
0: Because
1: that's the other thing. Like, this AD did not pick you as the head coach of the football program. So if there are some signs, I don't know. Don't know enough about Eichhorst at this point. Just don't. But if you're
0: let me ask you this. How much influence does Barry still have?
1: I don't know how much. I don't think he has any.
0: You don't think he has any? You don't think he gets a phone call?
1: Like it.
0: You don't think he gets a phone call?
1: If Barry had the type of influence that we all kind of thought he did, I don't think the football program ends up in the state it's been the last 2 years.
0: Yeah, but Fickell was the hottest candidate out there.
1: Yep.
0: I don't blame them for

0: hiring fickle.
1: No. But when you make a mistake, you got to move off of it, Chu. That's the thing.
0: You just didn't put the work in, based upon everything we've heard with the high schools and things like that. You haven't put the work in. And you can't blame
1: it on NIL.
0: You can't blame it. You know, that's convenient. No, I agree.
1: And that's why now it seems like they're trying to at least make an effort to repair some of those relationships.
0: Why, you think if Barry was still in charge there, he would have canned him?
1: I think so.
0: Josh?
2: Ask it again?
0: I said, you think if Barry was the AD still there, he would have canned Fickell already?
2: I don't know.
1: I think so. Because I don't know this for a fact, but it kind of seems like he liked Gary Anderson and helped him get a soft landing spot, so it didn't seem like he got fired after 2 years.
0: Okay.
1: And he went to bowl games those 2 years.
0: Mm-hmm. Yeah.
1: And he moved off Gary pretty quick and got his own guy back in there real fast.
0: Yeah, they got to build the juice back up, man. There used to be huge juice time of year.
1: Yeah.
0: Now there's just like, ugh. Well, we're going to find out on Sunday.
1: It's going to be an interesting season, I think.
0: More intriguing, offensive line for the Packers or the Badgers football team on Sunday?
1: Still the Packers offensive line.
0: All right.
1: I mean,
0: what are you anticipating on Sunday?
1: Pain?
0: Josh? I don't know.
2: Suffering?
1: No, Notre Dame's really damn good.
0: You guys aren't helping.
1: Just saying, Notre Dame's really good. What do you want from me?
0: All right.
1: In 2 minutes, we get to the Brew Crew. Jen, Gabe, and Chewy.
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4: Eastbound 94 backing up from just east of 76th Street all the way through the stadium interchange to 35th. Westbound's tightening up coming out of the stadium to Holly Road. Northbound 41, you got backups right past Burleigh and then back on the brakes just north of Capitol Drive to Hampton. And northbound 43 also slowing down from Fond du Lac Avenue all the way to about Sutter Street. Traffic is brought to you by MoMA. Tweak your knee, shoulder, back, ankle, or foot. 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And checking the TMJ4 Storm Team forecast. Today, early showers, then hot and humid, a high of 88. Tonight, slight chance for storms, mostly cloudy skies, a low of 70. From the WTMJ Traffic Center, I'm Debbie Lazaga on 94.5 ESPN.
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8: 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This is Jen, Gabe, and Chewy. 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Here's Jen Latta.
1: Didn't go well for the Crew last night. Good game. Just lost 2-1. PCA hit a two-run shot off of Logan Henderson. I can't even call it a mistake. Ball was out of the zone. PCA. That's what MVPs do. They can go down and get pitches that are not even strikes and hit them out of the ballpark. And that's what he did. Brewers offense couldn't muster enough runs. They lose 2-1, but I just shrug my shoulders and go, all right, you're exactly where you were at the beginning of the week.
0: We're fine. We set a split would pretty much in the division.
1: So the math now, the Brewers at 87-54, Cubs 79-62, Brewers with an 8-game lead in the division. Let's just say, Chew, the Brewers go 10-11 over their final 21 games.
0: Mm-hmm.
1: That would get them a record of 97-65. To tie, the Cubs would have to go 18-3 the rest of the season.
0: Yeah.
1: And one of those losses could not be to the Brewers. They would have to sweep the Brewers in the series coming up Monday, Tuesday, Wednesday at American Family Field. They would have to sweep the Brewers in order for them to have the tiebreaker. Mm-hmm. Brewers just got to win one more game, and they have the tiebreaker over the Cubs. So once the Brewers, to me, win one of those games, one of the three next week in Chicago, that's what's going to put the final nail in the coffin for this division. And we can just basically focus on the Braves, the Dodgers, both 3.5 games back currently of the crew for that top spot in the National League.
0: Well, and you have teams. You're playing against teams that have already mailed it in. You got Cincinnati twice. You got Pittsburgh, Baltimore. I mean, you got Philly and St.
1: Philly will be a fun series.
0: Phillies will be a fun series, but all those.
1: Oh, but St. Louis, I mean, by the time you play St. Louis at the end of the year, too, like.
0: You should be resting guys, getting guys healthy.
1: Well, you probably don't even need to rest guys because you got basically a week.
0: Yeah.
1: Between, if you have one of the byes where you're not playing in that divisional series, like you would, your season would wrap up that Sunday. Your first game of the DS wouldn't be until Saturday.
0: What's the franchise record for wins?
1: Last year.
0: Was what?
1: 98.
0: Oh, they'll surpass that.
1: That they very well should, yes.
0: Huh.
1: Very well should be able to get past that. I mean, 100 wins, they would just have to go, again, 13-8. In their last 21 to get to 100 wins. Should be the first time in franchise history that they got to. Or excuse me, last year the Brewers just had only had 97 wins.
0: And what is what's the lead as far as 1 and 2 seed?
1: So
0: what does that have to get to in order for us to be comfortable?
1: Well, right now it's 3.5.
0: Okay,
1: 3.5 over the Dodgers. The Dodgers and the Braves have the exact same record. So they are both 83-57, Brewers 87-54, 3.5 games.
0: And I would think their remainder of the games are probably a lot weaker. I mean, Pittsburgh, Cincinnati twice, St. Louis. I'm feeling good. I'm feeling good about the one.
1: Yeah.
0: I'm feeling good. My concern is velo. The velo with the pitchers right now, that's my concern.
1: And for me, the only concern is really Harrison.
0: What about Miz?
1: He was still over 100. He averaged on his fastball over 100 miles an hour the other night.
0: Well, yeah, but I'm used to 105. Is that normal for them to lose 3 miles per hour?
1: But he's not averaging 105. He could touch 105.
0: When's the last time he touched 105?
1: I don't know, maybe a month ago, but he hit 103.
0: Okay.
1: Against the Cubs.
0: Probably not a lot of difference between 102 and 105, right?
1: I mean, there is, as a hitter.
0: There is?
1: There's just a little tick. 105's coming in quick.
0: All right.
1: Coming in quick.
0: I didn't think there was.
1: I mean, it's all really fast, but it still gets by you just a little bit quicker. So the Braves, you listed off, here's the Braves' remaining schedule. They've got 4 against Philadelphia that starts tonight. Then they have 3 at home against Tampa. 3 at home against Philly. 3 at Chicago. 3 at Houston,
0: wow.
1: Cincinnati, and at Miami. So they've
0: got. So it's looking like they're getting the 3.
1: They've got a tough schedule coming up here.
0: Yeah.
1: Because Philly's still trying to catch them. And with 7 games left, Philly's going, well, if we can dominate, maybe we can get that.
0: 3?
1: Get that 3. Yeah.
0: Yeah.
1: And win the division.
0: Would that be better for us? Who's better, Atlanta or Philly? Straight up.
1: When healthy, I think it's Atlanta.
0: Atlanta's pitching is meh. After Sale, though?
1: Yeah.
0: Isn't it very meh?
1: Philly's got some very good pitching.
0: But Brewers have the second best staff?
1: Behind the Braves?
0: No, behind.
1: Or excuse me,
0: behind
1: the Dodgers.
0: The Dodgers.
1: Depends upon how.
0: No, I'm just saying National League.
1: It depends upon how Harrison pitches
0: responds
1: the last month here.
0: Okay.
1: Because if he was pitching the way he was pre-injury, yeah, without a doubt. I'll roll with Henderson, Miz, and Harrison against anyone. Harrison and May haven't been the best
0: yes.
1: as of late. So
0: okay.
1: I think that's something you certainly have to keep an eye on. Something you certainly have to be
0: well, May's a bigger concern, wouldn't you say?
1: Yes.
0: Okay.
1: But I was also counting on, I don't know if I was, after the May trade, after they traded for May, I don't know if I was ever counting on May to be anything but their fourth. Whereas, you know, Harrison, you were kind of thinking he was going to be the dude. Right now, it's Miz, Henderson.
0: Yeah.
1: Harrison's probably the three. May's still probably. Mm-hmm. I mean, May might not be the four. That could be Gasser right now. Because Gasser's been pitching better.
0: Well. Yeah.
1: Gasser's been pitching better.
0: Well, we got options. Options are always
1: good. Which is always a good thing for the Crews. They open up a series tonight in Cincinnati against the Reds. Then, of course, are going to be coming home on Monday to take on the Cubs once again. Final three games against the Cubs. And I just want to put this out there as well, Chu, because there was somebody at ESPN Chicago that was complaining about the Brewers' inability to fill their own stadium. All right, Cubs fans, you just had the Brewers, the team that you guys claim to hate, the team that you're trying to chase down in the standings. You did not sell out a single game at Wrigley Field in the four games. Just saying.
0: Right back at you.
1: Want to complain about the Brewers not filling their stadium? You had an opportunity in four games. Couldn't do it once. Couldn't do it once. We want to bet how many sellouts there are for Brewers-Cubs this week up here in Milwaukee?
0: I'll say all of them.
1: Feel pretty good about that, Chu.
0: Yeah.
1: Certainly going to be more than 33,185 that they had on Tuesday night.
0: We'll see.
1: Get your own house in order before you start coming at us, Chicago. Figure it out. We get back to the Green Bay Packers. It's coming up next, Jen, Gabe, and Chewy.
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4: We've got delays along northbound 41 from Capitol Drive up to Hampton. That's pretty typical stuff. Northbound 43 slowing down from about Highland all the way up to Locust. Westbound 94 is all clear at the moment. The eastbound side, we are seeing delays just before 70th Street all the way to about 35th. And then we've got some delays as well from Lincoln into the high-rise bridge on 4394 northbound. 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And checking the TMJ4 Storm Team forecast. Today, early showers, then hot and humid, a high of 88. Tonight, slight chance for storms, mostly cloudy skies, a low of 70. 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

0: Carmerson scheduled to join us in just a matter of minutes. So before we get there, I do want to run over a piece that was on the Packers Wire, too, where they decided to take a look at the best and worst case scenario for every offensive position. Now, we don't have to necessarily go and go over theirs, but I'm curious what you think. So we'll just quickly do this for the Packers offense. What you think the best and worst case scenario is for the Packers offensive positions. But I just, you know, this is a good idea. We're stealing it, so I want to give credit to Packers Wire.
1: Mm-hmm.
0: Let's start with quarterback. Best case scenario for Packers quarterback play.
1: Best case?
0: Yeah.
1: League MVP.
0: You think that's on the table?
1: Yes. I mean, there's a lot of factors.
0: Oh, yeah, yeah, yeah. But that's...
1: I would...
0: That's not out of the realm of possibility.
1: No, certainly not.
0: Worst case.
1: Regresses. Doesn't get any better. End of the year, we kind of, sadly, know what his ceiling's going to be. Can't handle the spotlight. Pressure's on him to perform. He's got to carry the team and can't do it. That would be worst case.
0: That's a pretty big gap.
1: That is a big gap. But it's a possibility.
0: But it shows you how important this year is for Jordan Love.
1: Yes. He's got a lot of pressure on him this year, more so than previous years.
0: Running back.
1: No Josh Jacobs the entire year. And
0: so that's worst case.
1: That's worst case. You want best case?
0: I mean, I was going to go, we're going to go best and worst.
1: Well, I mean, I could. Worst case, also worst case is Marshawn, our fears come true. He can't stay healthy.
0: Yeah.
1: Best case is he's serviceable. A little better than serviceable. Where it's not an issue.
0: Yeah.
1: You know?
0: Don't really think about it. Wide receiver.
1: Golden goes off. They stay healthy the whole year.
0: Mm-hmm.
1: Are you including Tucker Kraft in this group?
0: No, because we'll get to tight ends.
1: Okay. One of them makes the Pro Bowl.
0: If you had to pick one of the three to make the Pro Bowl, which one are you picking? Between Watson, Reed, and Golden?
1: Probably Watson.
0: Okay.
1: Watson because of his experience.
0: Stays
1: healthy.
0: Sure.
1: Yeah.
0: And worst case?
1: The floor, they can't stay healthy. Where you get a steady mix of Bo Melton and Savion Williams.
0: Sky Moore. J. Michael Sturdivant.
1: Yeah. I mean, if you lose like you did last year with Reed, someone for a large chunk of the season, that's going to hurt.
0: Tight end. Best case.
1: Best case, Tucker Kraft, all pro.
0: I think that's...
1: Leads tight ends.
0: Yep.
1: In a lot of categories.
0: I think that's going to be tough, but...
1: Worst case is his knee doesn't respond.
0: Yeah, just kind of take some time to
1: just
0: rev
1: kinda,
0: up.
1: Yeah. You could tell it's still bothering him.
0: And then finally, offensive line. I think we know what the worst case is, so let's start there first. I feel like that's easier to
1: predict. Worst case is this combination doesn't work for whatever reason, whether Banks is just hurt too much and the young guys show promise but can't keep up.

0: And what is the best case scenario?
1: Best case is they go for, what did you say, they were at 24?
0: That's what the latest that Mike Clay has them over at ESPN.com. He put it out on Twitter earlier this week, his offensive line rankings. He had the Packers at number 24.
1: Best case would they would be as a unit with all the stats that go into it, be a top 10 offensive
0: line.
1: Top 10?
0: I was going to say top 12.
1: I'd take top 10.
0: If they get to league average, I feel like it's just going to feel so much better than it was a year ago.
1: Mm-hmm.
0: You know, where you're going to feel good and kind of confident about it. But it's funny because ESPN made a couple of different tweaks this year going into the season on pass rush win rates, which is one of the stats that they track. And based on the way they're going to track it this year, if they would have applied it to last year, Zach Bakobuele would have been number 2 in terms of pass blocking tackles.
1: Sure. My concern is two young guys that have not played at guard, coupled with you can hide one with veterans, but then
0: it kind of feels like Jagger Burton. I agree. It feels like Jagger Burton's going to play at some point, because I don't think that Aaron Banks is going to stay healthy for an entire 17 game season.
1: I agree. Yeah,
0: doesn't seem like that's. Yeah. Based on what happened last year, based on what's happened this offseason, leading up to everything this year.
1: So you can insulate them. Like, I remember, I think it was AT went down. Aaron Taylor with an ACL, and we had to plug in Adam Timmerman as a rookie.
0: Yeah.
1: But he was insulated by Earl on one side, who had 5 years in, and then Frankie obviously had 25 years in.
0: Yeah, over a decade in at that point.
1: You know, to help him along. But now if you've got Burton.
0: Mm-hmm.
1: Burton at left guard.
0: Yeah.
1: You got a guy next to him that's in his first year playing left tackle.
0: Yep.
1: And a center who's going on his ninth game.
0: Yeah.
1: You know what I'm saying? Yeah,
0: it's not like you have that veteran experience. The only veteran with experience that you kind of have faith in is.
1: Because where I talk about it, you know, from a receiver standpoint, a tight end standpoint, reaction time and how you have to react quick.
0: Mm-hmm.
1: It's the same thing for rookie guards and young players, you know. You see things you never seen before, and you have to react like that. So,
0: Craig Karmazin, he is going to be joining us next on Jen Gibichoy.
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3: Northbound on 4394, tightening up just as you're getting to the base of the high-rise bridge. And then it kind of gets heavy again from Kilbourne all the way to about Locust. Northbound 41, slowing from Capitol up past Hampton. And eastbound 94, slowing down from about Mitchell Boulevard to 35th Street. And checking the TMJ4 Storm Team forecast. Today, early showers, then hot and humid, a high of 88. Tonight, slight chance for storms, mostly cloudy skies, a low of 70. From the WTMJ Traffic Center, I'm Debbie Lazaga on 94.5 ESPN.
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7: Going to be talking with Good Karma Sports founder and CEO Craig Carmazin here shortly.
8: But this is on us.
6: Why?
7: We were a little early.
8: We're early.
7: We're not even early.
8: We're on time.
7: We're on time.
8: But we're always late, so he's added to his calendar as 8:35.
7: Yeah.
8: Because we usually get to him around 8:35.
7: Because there have been times where he has walked into the studio and we've had to take a break before we can get to Craig.
6: We don't care about the clock. We really don't.
8: We're supposed to.
6: Yeah, that's overrated.
7: we can have a discussion about that off the air.
6: Fair.
7: I feel like we should care about it a little bit more than we do, but yeah, that's not a conversation we need to have.
6: It doesn't affect us, though.
7: It doesn't affect us.
6: It affects him, maybe. It doesn't affect me one bit.
8: It affects the most important part, that's the fans.
6: It does?
8: Yes.
7: Yes.
6: Why?
7: Again, I don't want to explain to you clock management when it comes to radio.
6: I don't like listening to the radio when everyone goes to the scheduled break at the same time. Sorry. And I'm sure most people are like me.
8: I'm moving on.
6: There you go. Because I'm right. Again.
7: No.
6: Yeah, I am.
7: No.
6: Yes.
7: You're not correct. But what I did want to throw in there was... So Pete Doherty did a Q&A with Brian Gutekunst, does it every year, has it posted. And the way that Goody has been talking about Micah Parsons, it seems like Goody's more confident and has been speaking about it more confidently in terms of when Micah is going to come back than even Micah has been.
8: Is this a speak it into existence?
6: Yes, exactly.
7: That's what I'm trying to get to the bottom of. There's a little bit of pressuring. Where it feels like... You know, he's talking about once he comes off that four-game pup list, he's going to be chomping at the bit, ready to go. I don't know, but he's been more confident in just the tone in which he uses. And it's hard to know tone from a Q&A that's in the paper, but even when he's talked about it at the podium, he seemed a lot more confident that he's going to be ready to go.
5: What's a paper?
6: I missed the paper. Yeah. You missed the paper?
5: No.
6: Why? Dirty Fingers?
5: Yeah, Dirty Fingers.
6: I miss the paper. It was so awesome. Computers are boring now. Because it's too easy. What happened to Grinders? You read the paper, you're a grinder, right?
5: What if you...
6: I'm not a big path of least resistance
5: guy.
6: Do
5: you subscribe to
7: newspapers?
5: That's
7: not true at all.

0: Be here to defend the Central when the Brewers host the Cubs starting on Labor Day, Monday, September 7th through Wednesday the 9th. 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
1: When they board, and then they're like, we're pulling back to the gate, or we're doing something that he is not expecting.
2: Then what will I do?
1: Get violent.
2: I won't get violent. Try again.
3: It's turn around and leave.
2: There you go. I'll just go home. If it doesn't work out, Gabe.
4: Yeah.
2: My truck's right in the garage.
4: Yeah.
1: Oh. Well, that's okay. That's whenever you don't feel safe.
4: Yeah.
1: You should just get yourself out of the situation. Uh-huh. So I'm good with that situation, and that's what you should do. You shouldn't get violent because you are not at risk, and you have to realize that you're safe. That no matter what's going on in that situation, you're safe.
4: This is going to be like when we did the show as part of the Brewers tailgate a couple of years ago. They're doing the drive-through tailgate.
2: Not my fault, Greg.
4: Chewy couldn't figure out how to get in to where we were doing the show from. So what do you think Chewy did?
1: He left.
2: Yeah.
4: But I thought he would just go home. He actually did come to the studio that day.
1: Yeah.
4: So he actually still did come in to do
2: the show. It's a safe zone.
1: Yeah.
5: Well, right? he only came to the studio because he knew he had gotten yelled at.
4: At home.
5: But, yes.
4: Not by
5: Yes. And you would have said, what the hell are you doing here?
4: Because he doesn't care if you or me or Craig yells at him.
2: No.
4: That doesn't register.
1: By the way, are we feeling good about the split at Wrigley?
4: Yeah.
1: Yeah.
2: We said it's over. If they split, then the division's
4: Because
2: done.
4: Now you have an 8-game lead. So I did the math, Craig.
1: Are you thinking about the division? I've been thinking about the best overall record. I've been thinking about the bye.
4: But you still
1: as
4: have
1: having
4: to,
1: so much more value than the division.
4: But in order to get the bye, you need to win the division.
1: Yes, that is true.
4: So you have to take care of the steps one at a time. And once they win one of the three here in Milwaukee, then I'm done with the division. Because then you have the tiebreaker, even the Cubs go crazy. Like the math is
1: But I've been looking at Braves, Dodgers. Like that's what I track as much as anything because I love that bye. And obviously it didn't work out last year, but it did work out to beat the Cubs.
4: Yes.
1: But it didn't work out to beat the Dodgers.
2: But the schedule's a joke. I mean, they got Cincinnati twice, they got Pittsburgh, and then they end with St. Louis.
1: Yeah.
2: Philly, but those other teams have mailed it in.
4: Have you seen the Braves schedule?
1: No.
2: Brutal.
4: So they start a 4-game series in Philadelphia tonight.
1: Yep.
4: From Philadelphia, they go home to host Tampa for 3.
1: I love that.
4: Then they host Philly for 3.
1: Love that.
4: Then they go to Chicago for 3.
1: Wow. Yeah. But can't the Dodgers, at any time win, 40 straight? Like, are we worried that could happen?
2: Mm-hmm. Who cares? Then they're 2. Then they're 2.
4: Having the bye.
2: Yeah.
4: Avoiding the 3-game series,
1: remember,
4: Greg,
1: and it's not the NFL, right?
2: Yeah.
1: In Major League Baseball, there's only one bye.
4: Mm-hmm. Well, that's the way it is in the NFL, too, now.
2: Hold on. I thought 1 and 2 get a bye.
1: Oh, is it the NFL? Wait, am I flipping?
4: Yeah,
1: I'm flipping. Okay, so number 2 gets a bye.
2: Yeah.
1: Okay. So we're totally good.
2: We're fine.
1: Literally this whole season, I've been thinking it's like NFL. I've been thinking about the one team getting a bye. All right, we're good.
4: The Dodgers' remaining schedule.
1: Good job, Chewy.
2: Yeah.
4: They have 3 tonight at home against Washington, then 3 against Cincinnati, at Miami, 4 against Cincinnati, 3 against San Francisco, 3 against San Diego, 3 at San Francisco.
2: That's brutal.
1: That felt like 27-4.
2: Thoughts on Los Angeles Clippers?
1: What specifically?
2: Was that egregious? Was it fair?
1: The
2: punishment handed down for the Kawhi thing.
1: I have not read the full document, but for those who have, it seemed like a really fair punishment.
2: Really?
1: Given what they did.
2: 5 first-round picks.
1: Yeah. And the money seemed light.
4: Well, that's because Steve Ballmer has more money than God.
1: Yeah. Like I'm saying,
4: the richest owner in...
1: Like, if you had asked him, how much money would you pay for each first-round pick back?
2: Yeah.
1: If you were like, hey, for $50 million, you could buy back your first-round picks... I actually think he would buy all 5 back.
2: Oh, probably.
4: I was doing Freddie and Harry this week, and we had one of the hosts from ESPN LA on, and he said he thinks that if the league said $100 million and you can still go to games, that Ballmer would have played the $100 million.
2: Do you think Kawhi?
1: By the way, if they had said $1 billion and you can go to games, he would do it. So he makes, so you guys know what a dividend is?
2: Yeah.
1: Mm-hmm. Right? Chewy. When you think about his net worth and all that, his Microsoft stock, he gets $1 billion in dividends
2: every year.
1: Each year. So even without the stock value, which is worth tens of

0: billions.
1: Yeah.
0: With things going up, with the money he has, his dividends. If he does nothing, he will get $1 billion just from Microsoft's dividends.
1: So he can absorb the $30 million, is what you're saying?
0: Yeah.
1: Do you think Kawhi should have been punished?
0: Again, I didn't read through it enough. Like you're saying, suspended.
1: I don't know. It's like. Seems a little.
2: It feels like if we have a paper trail to how much money he got through nefarious ways, he should probably be fined that amount of money.
0: Right.
3: And he only had, but it wasn't even a fine. It was $700,000 in restitution.
2: But they do have a CBA to exist under.
0: The question is, what is he doing wrong?
1: He knows. Come on. Right. Uncle Sylvester's doing this all on his own.
0: Right, but the team has to abide by the rules.
2: They had to facilitate.
0: He's a free human being who's someone saying, hey, here's a contract to get paid this for doing this.
1: Okay.
0: Right? Like, I mean, practically, is it really, like, can you blame him as much? I feel like the team has a lot more accountability.
1: Do you want me to just let the next question go and move on?
0: What?
1: Well, you know what the next questions are going to be.
0: You don't know who Gary Trent is, but I know it's not going to be about Gary Trent. I know you don't know that. So I'm very comfortable with whatever the next question is, because I'm really confident you've never heard of Gary Trent.
1: You're right. I wasn't going to call him Gary Trent.
0: Okay, good. All right. See, I knew it. I knew it. The next question is, why aren't the Bucks going to win a championship this year? Okay. The reason why the Bucks aren't going to win a championship, Chewy, is exactly what you ask for. You want teams to go all in. And when you go all in every year, sometimes you got to pay the piper, right?
1: Like
0: you,
1: I'm with you.
0: The Bucks had, the Bucks went into the second apron. The Bucks had the highest payroll in the entire NBA in the smallest market that we're in. And I hope that fans appreciate that when that happens, then eventually you have to pay the piper.
1: I do appreciate that. I just think they should have maybe folded the tents a little earlier.
0: Yeah.
1: They should have seen this was coming down the pipe, but then we'd be in year two of a rebuild.
0: Yeah, I agree.
1: Instead of year one.
0: But when you have a transcendent player like Giannis, wouldn't you rather hold on one more year than one less?
1: No, just knowing, not when the writing's on the wall.
0: But you don't.
1: They had no chance at winning a championship this last year. I don't care who you put. There was no chance. None. So when there's no chance, I think you start the rebuild.
0: Yeah.
1: Like, would they have gotten more
0: but
1: for
0: if you
1: would
0: said
1: they
0: to me, could they
1: more
0: beat the Knicks?
1: Them?
0: If you had said to me going into the year, is there a chance this team could beat the Knicks in the playoffs? I would have said yes.
1: Do I
0: think they could have won four rounds? No. So I think that's a fair point on
1: but
0: last year's team.
1: But my thing is, do you think they should have moved him when the Knicks were looking before the start of the season? Would they have
0: last
1: gotten
0: year?
1: More? Yes.
0: Last year, you know, the Bucks were always committed to keeping Giannis as long as Giannis wanted to be there, right? And I think that is what fans wanted, and that's what the team wanted. So I think at that point where, you know, there was a lot of rumblings from Shams and everything, but, you know, no one had heard, you know, a clear from Giannis, hey, I want to go.
1: Yeah.
0: You know, so I think the communication lines weren't clear as they could have been.
1: I look at the other two superstars in Wisconsin sports, Favre. They probably did at the right time. Would you agree?
3: Well, I mean, Favre's a lot more complicated because he retired and then unretired.
1: Well, and they finally said enough and then shipped him off.
3: Yes.
1: Aaron, would you have gotten rid of, knowing, you know, hindsight
3: you
1: being 2020?
3: No, you couldn't.
1: No, I'm saying that last deal.
0: No, coming off of two MVPs, you're going to cut him after two MVPs?
3: You
0: trade him?
3: You couldn't have gotten rid of him.
1: Okay.
3: Plus I don't think Jordan was ready.
0: I think
3: Jordan was ready
0: too.
3: after that second year.
0: But, I mean, you're going to get rid of the back-to-back MVP quarterback in the NFL?
1: But at that point, he was tip-top.
0: Oh, his value.
1: Pain in the you-know-what.
0: Yeah, that is true also. Yeah. Well, then you could say the same thing about Favre. You could have done Favre, you know, a year earlier or 2 years earlier.
1: No, I see what you're saying. Because Favre did get him to the NFC Championship game the year before they got rid of him?
3: No, the year. So after they lost to the Giants, that's when he retired, and that was that offseason.
0: So, I mean, that was pretty on top, right? That he got to the NFC. Now, he didn't look good there, but
3: He prevented Tom Brady that year from becoming a unanimous MVP because he got MVP votes.
0: He was impressive. Really good. The fact that
1: they got rid of him.
0: But they would not have gotten rid of him had he not done, like, I think people know this.
1: Let me ask you this.
0: But you know they had committed to Aaron while he was there. And they were like, even if he comes back,
1: let me ask you this. If he beats the Giants and loses in the Super Bowl and does the same thing, do they bring him back?
0: Oh, you're saying same thing. He's retired. Aaron says,
1: yeah.
0: Are you committed 100%? Yeah. Even if Brett comes back, all that, do they break their promise to Aaron at that point? Ooh, that's tough not to do. If he wins that cold weather game,
3: the stories have been out there about McCarthy saying if he had any you-know-what, he would have put in Aaron in the second half of that NFC Championship game.
0: Right.
3: Played into them wanting them to commit to Aaron and the way Brett played in that game, I think all factored in.
1: But what do you think?
0: If he goes to the Super Bowl
1: and loses and then pulls the same stuff the next year, I think they take him back.
0: Oh, if he looks good in the Super Bowl, was that another Brady? That would have been another Brady series.
3: They lost to the Giants. Yeah, that was the first. That was the helmet catch.
1: Yeah.
0: So I'm saying, so if they go, he plays well in the Super Bowl. They ain't getting rid of him.
3: But if they win the Super Bowl, Brett's also just staying retired.
0: Oh, no way.
1: Dude,
3: I think he would ride off in the sunset.
0: With his consecutive game streak and all that, he didn't know how to not show up on Sunday. Like, as much as he wanted it all, I don't think so.
3: Our conversation with Craig Carmerson brought to you by Saturn Lounge. Reach out to Saturn Lounge to tell the world your story. Excitement level for Wisconsin-Notre Dame on Sunday?
0: It's pretty high. But it's weirdly
3: say it like that, I can't believe you. No. Your voice and the octave's getting a little too high there, bud.
0: That's why I'm saying it's pretty high for the experience and for Lambeau and the game.
3: Because when LSU was up there, it was
0: so awesome, right? It was so cool. So that's why I'm saying it's like a 9.5 for the pregame and the environment and for everything. And then it's like a 5.5 for the game. Because I'm cautiously optimistic, but very, very cautious that it can be a competitive game. And I could see, like...
1: What if you think it's going to be competitive? Dame is a lot of people's pick.
0: What I'm saying. What's acceptable? Like, I'm saying...
1: What's acceptable?
0: Acceptable is down a touchdown or less at the half. And anything that happens in the second half then is okay. That's acceptable with how good Notre Dame is. You said Notre Dame.
1: Okay.
0: I mean, they're an elite
3: national
0: team.
3: Got the favorite right now. Yeah.
0: So if for 30 minutes you can prove that you deserve to be on the same field with them and you could be within, maybe even, if it's 17-7 at the half, I might even take that. So I'm going to say if it's 10 points or less at the half, I'm going to say once we get into Big Ten season, this team should be able to be competitive.
1: What will the split be when it comes to the fans? Notre Dame, Wisconsin.
0: I mean, what I'm hearing is 65-70 Notre Dame.
1: No way.
3: Yeah.
0: That's what I'm hearing.
3: Season tickets have been going down steadily for Wisconsin.
1: I know, but this is Lambeau.
0: I know. I don't believe it. I don't believe it either, but that's what I'm hearing. Especially, like, people of different parts of the state. Like, I mean, you would think, but, I mean, that's what... Gabe, are you hearing the same thing?
3: I'm hearing the same thing, because Badger fans are typically going to be Packer fans, right?
1: Yes.
3: It's not a strict 1-to-1 ratio, but if you're a Badger fan, you're like, well, I've been to Lambeau. I've seen the Packers be there. I don't know if this team's any good. Do I want to spend the money on the expensive ticket to go to Lambeau and watch Wisconsin get boat raced by the number 14?
0: Have we asked people about that? Like, if they're going and if they're interested and, like, what that, like, this game?
1: I know a couple people that are going.
3: I do not, outside of the station and people going up to work it, I do not know a single person going to the
1: game. Really?
0: Yeah.
1: Are you going?
0: I'm going to the pregame.
3: That's why he's excited for the pregame. Pregame's going to be a blast.
1: You're going to be in the stadium for the pregame?
0: No, not in the stadium. We have these houses called the Tundra Trio just outside.
1: I've been there.
0: So I'll be there for the pregame.
3: I'm surprised.
1: I stayed at one of them. I think twice.
3: I
0: don't
3: think you travel that far north anymore.
0: Yeah, I'll hang for the pregame. I'll actually be up there Saturday. We got Wildy and Tausch stuff. So I'll go up Saturday. I'll come back. I'll go up Sunday. Sunday Karma broadcasting live from the Tundra Trio.
1: Ooh.
0: 10 o'clock Sunday
1: Who's
0: morning.
1: On?
0: All of us.
1: Scalzo,
0: Kyle Wallace, Alex Stroph.
1: Nice. All right.
3: Always appreciate it, Craig. Talk to you next week. Craig Carmerson brought to you by Saturn Lounge. 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
21: I'm out. Quick turn and burn.
0: Who does who's coach have?
4: Fordham.
1: Oh. Big one. And then they start their Mountain West. They won last week. First FBS win for the program. And I think they play Air Force next week. So we're going to see how they do. They look good last week.
0: So did you pick this week, A, because it's a holiday weekend, so you have a little bit more time? Or B, because it's Fordham and you don't really have to pay attention to the game?
1: I picked this weekend because coach said, are you ever going to come up for a game? That's why.
0: To get him off your back.
1: To which I said, why don't you try coaching somewhere that has direct flights? Fair?
0: What did he say back to you?
1: Fair. Nah, it'll be fun. It'll be fun.
0: Yeah. North Dakota State. Wisconsin, again, they kick off their season on Sunday. No show on Monday with Labor Day, but we're going to be getting ready for Packers Vikings starting next week Tuesday on Jen, Gabe, and Chewy.
22: Northbound on 43, backing up from Fond du Lac Avenue all the way up to Capitol Drive. We've got the southbound side slowing down just south of Brown Deer Road all the way to Bender. Northbound on 41, slowing from Capitol up to Silver Spring. We've also got delays westbound 94 now from about 30th Street all the way to Hawley Road. More backups on and off right through the Barker Road area. Eastbound slowing down just before Springdale Road to Barker. And then again from 70th Street all the way to about 35th. Looks like we've got a crash blocking the right lane at 35th Street. That just literally popped up moments ago. So just be extra careful. 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And checking the TMJ4 Storm Team forecast. Today, early showers, then hot and humid, a high of 88. Tonight, slight chance for storms, mostly cloudy skies, a low of 70. From the WTMJ Traffic Center, I'm Debbie Lazaga on 94.5 ESPN.
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31: And celebrating 10 great years on ESPN Wisconsin.
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34: No, then Tausch kind of bows out.
31: This is Wilde and Tausch, presented by Pella Windows and Doors of Wisconsin.

0: when you gave that opinion. I don't think this affects that, especially if you've instilled this policy of not allowing fans to take video. Because that was the one thing that we as reporters had brought to Jason Wallers, their PR director. Like, hey, man, you tell us we can't shoot this, but there's a bunch of fan video out there. You're not policing them. And then I do think, I know a couple of my colleagues did this, who retweeted video of fan video from training camp as kind of a protest of us not having it, but fans having it. So, Tausch, I would argue, I wonder if they went such a deep dive into the dark web that they were finding Lenny's video on its own from Lenny's account with 112 followers, or if the Eagles got it because one of the beat writers that cover the Packers retweeted a video. And because I just, that seems really hard to go through social media and find all this video from Packers practice and find a blitz that Jeff Hafley's never run in a game and have it ready for the Brazil game. I just, the odds of that feel pretty minuscule.
1: Nah, I mean, I don't know why you would say that. It's fairly easy to find video. You can Google and AI search and have, a notifier of any video that is posted from a live Packers practice will come into your account. You click on it, and then you blow it up and you look at it. You can sort through it. So this isn't a needle in a haystack deal. It's just not. Like, you're going to plan and prep. And, you know, these coaches work 20 hours a day. They're sitting at their desk. They're watching film. They are going to Zapruder everything they get. So I couldn't disagree with you more. I think it's a lot easier than you want. And then if you have a Jason Wilde retweeting it with his thousands of followers, yeah, it's going to be easier. But if you get video and something's interesting, Packer fans, we know it. That's why we've been on the air 10 years. People love it. And when they get that, it's going to get shared. And it is the opposing. There are people that have, that is their job, is to basically get Oppo research, whether it's quotes or clips of online or on TV that are going to be used as motivation. And then you get the golden nuggets, like it sounds as if the Philadelphia Eagles found some things. This is 2 years ago?
0: Correct.
1: I don't think technology slowed down. I don't think search engines have gotten worse. So it's only gotten easier. And by the way, it's only going to get easier in the future with ChatGPT and everything else. So I think what hit me yesterday was, unfortunately, I think we're going to see the beginning of the end when it comes to live 11-on-11. I don't know what the juice is going to be worth, because just like the LSU, you know, picking up guys that were cut from the NFL, is the juice going to be worth the squeeze? They'll have autograph sessions and other things, but to be watching live practice, and if you get any video out that the opposing team can utilize, I don't know why any organization is going to say it's totally worth it to do it. From a coach's standpoint, I assure you they won't. Ed Policy and the business side might, but now I understand. And Matt LaFleur, Brian Gutekunst, everybody associated, I was wrong. I thought it was a meaningless thing. And if it costs you a football game, and I'm not saying that is, put up $5, Jesse, it's not worth it. It's totally just not going to be worth it, because these games are too valuable, and any information, it sucks to say, but it's going to be more covert and more hidden and more secretive than ever when every coach sees this story, which I'm certain they already had seen. And I'm certain they even buttoned it up even more.
0: Well, you may feel that way. We can agree to disagree on certain aspects, but you know one thing we agree on? Pella Windows and Doors of Wisconsin.
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21: Amen. For you to say that the fans are disrespectful, quite frankly, is audacity on a level that I didn't even know existed. You have only played 19 games for this franchise, not only because of injury, which is outside of your control, but because you served an 11-game suspension because of actions that were in your control. The fans were put in an impossible position. Cleveland Browns fans are incredibly loyal. They love their city. They love this franchise. It's an emotional conundrum for you to have to abandon that because the team elected to push their morals to the side and bring this guy in because they thought that he would be good at football. When he wasn't good at football at all, they have every right to let him and let this organization know how they feel. And I can't believe he's delusional enough to get in front of a podium and somehow think it's their fault.
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0: we got an interesting call that we're going to get to next after I tell you again, as I did yesterday, that we have for you a chance to experience game day like you never have before. You could win a pair of tickets to see Green Bay host Chicago on October 11th. They've got some newfangled uniforms planned for the home team. 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And you know, nothing hits like a dirty Dr. Pepper. The unmistakably Dr. Pepper flavor with a touch of vanilla and cold foam. And it is now available at McDonald's. I'm going to be honest, I got to pick the girls up from school. There's a McDonald's not far from there. I think I'm going to try this today.
1: I'm going to get one on the way up north today, too. Yeah.
0: This has piqued my interest, especially what they call it, the

0: dirty Dr. Pepper. No purchase is necessary, but you do have to enter before September 20th, so go to ESPNWisconsin.com to do so. All right, let's go to the phones. I always love saying that. Let's talk to John in Monona. John, good morning. Thanks for calling in. What do you got for us?
1: Good morning. Well, you were talking about the people stealing stuff at plays. And back in the early 60s, 62-3, Lombardi was so paranoid that Bears, Halas had people filming their practices that he used to change the players' numbers in practice. Mm-hmm. And I usually would convince somebody to take me in the afternoon. Back then, they had two-a-days every day. And in the afternoon, they had pads on and they scrimmaged more, which is what I like to watch. And I just remember, I don't remember all the numbers anymore, but I remember Bart Starr was 69, who used to be Bill Forrester, but was 69. And I figured if a 12, 13-year-old kid can figure this out, you can't tell me that somebody filming it couldn't figure it out. But he did that at least for 1 year, maybe 2 years.
2: John, did they ever change Bart Starr's number? Did you ever change Bart Starr's
1: number? Did I what?
2: Did Lombardi ever change and put number 4 out there?
1: No, he was number 69 in the practices.
3: Oh, that's hilarious. That's great stuff.
1: And he was just so paranoid. He was just so paranoid. At least this is what I remember reading about Bears filming or stealing practices. And I mean, all their practices were open. And obviously, there's no media back. There was no, internet or none of that stuff back there. But
0: right.
1: I just thought if I could figure that out, you tell me that a scout or somebody working for Halas couldn't figure that out?
0: If they were actually there.
1: Whatever.
0: Right? Like if
1: If
0: Halas had somebody, hopping in their old Ford pickup truck and driving up from Chicago to watch practice. I will say there's an apartment complex. It's only like, I don't know if it's 4 or 6 apartments. They've got they number the apartments with historic numbers, like one's apartment 4 and one's apartment 92, even though they're next to each other. But they're just down the road a little bit from Clark Hinklefield, which is along Oneida Street. And if you go up to the balcony of the second floor apartments, you can see into the practice field. They have the new Resch Expo Center, which is adjacent to the arena that has the Resch name on it, where they put up these huge tarps that are on like flagpole style to block the view from the second floor of the Resch Expo Center. So all these things are that it's good to know that they've been paranoid going way back to Lombardi. Great call, John, and I appreciate it. I just, again, we live in a different era, and social media and the internet make things much more readily available than Tausch jumping into your El Dorado and driving up here from Chicago and sneaking glimpses of practices with Bart Starr wearing number 69 at quarterback.
2: So, Jason, if you were Matt LaFleur, would you have any open practices?
0: Yeah, I think the one thing that I will acknowledge in this is that telling fans that they can't film practice, I think is a good idea based on this anecdote from Jeff Hafley. So they, whatever the cost is to pay the employees that wear the little red vests, the ambassadors for the organization, whatever it costs to pay those folks a couple hours wages to stand at practice and keep an eye on fans filming during portions of practice that they don't want filmed. Now, if you're really committed to this, it's kind of like the criminal mind. If somebody's going to break into your house, they're going to figure out a way. But, what about Meta glasses? Right? That's the next step, right? That you have a camera built into your glasses. I don't know how you would police that. But if you could see somebody holding up their phone taking video. And so, no, I think it would be the height of paranoia to say that the, and look, I hold them to a higher standard, Tausch, whether it's fair or not.

0: if you're going to constantly play the we're owned by the fans, we're owned by the community, we're the only community publicly owned team in all of the United States sporting landscape, then you got to do some things for those people. And the idea that, this is an excuse to have fewer open practices than they already have, no, I'm not on board with that.
1: I disagree. I think if I'm Matt LaFleur, now I'm not just a stockholder or a fan. If I'm Matt LaFleur, why am I doing it?
0: Because I don't think this is the threat to democracy that it sounded like based on the conversation. I think you can manage the ability of fans to share video. I think that here's one thing I would say. I feel like, and I've not searched this because this only came up yesterday, but when I went onto Twitter after practices, invariably in past years, I would come across video that fans took that we were not able to. I did not see much of that this season. So I think their little red vest people did their job well. And I don't think it was an issue. But again, I don't think you need to go to the overcorrection of having practices, all practices closed. I just don't. We will continue this conversation, or maybe we will shift gears coming up a little bit later in the program. We've got more to get to, including a Ben Solak piece about the X factors for all 32 teams. Tausch, before we do that, you need to tell us about MoMA.
1: Indeed I do. I've been feeling a lot better. 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

That was when he suffered the injury. I think he only ended up playing 8 or 9 games last year. He just, again, I don't know what your expectations are as a Packers fan of him, but he has not lived up to what my expectations are for the 13th overall pick. And we can go back to our Rashawn Gary debates that we would have about whether he lived up to that expectation.

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0: I was wrong. I was wrong. They made the right move. I don't think that's what I'm going to be saying.
1: What you will be saying is that you want to play trivia. That's what you're going to be saying. Jesse, what's today's category and what callers would you like?
2: I agree with what you said at the start of the show. We need football to start. We are doing double trivia today. Remember, we didn't do it yesterday because we cleared the deck for our Trivia Tournament of Champions finale. Congrats again to Tucker and Wausau, the winner of the tournament. So we need two callers today. Let's do caller 10 and caller 20. Nice round numbers. Caller 10 and caller 20. It's Wisconsin trivia and Notre Dame trivia. Questions about Badger football and Notre Dame football on the heels of the big game coming up on Sunday night at Lambeau Field.
1: Caller 10 and caller 20 right now, 844-770-3776, 844-770-3776. Caller 10 and caller 20 will play trivia after Tausch tells you about Inspired Closets.
0: Indeed, and our garage is a mess. 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

0: Speaking to you over this Labor Day weekend. Tonight, a pair of college football games, both kicking at 8 o'clock tonight. Fresno State, USC, we'll see how many fans are there. Or Miami and Stanford, that last game is on ESPN. Fresno State, USC on Fox. Tomorrow afternoon, Boise State and Oregon, Jason, 2:30 Saturday on CBS. Clemson LSU, the nightcap tomorrow, Saturday night, ABC, 6:30 kickoff, also on the ESPN app. Taush, this one's for you. Central Michigan and New Mexico, 9 o'clock tomorrow night on FS1. Your guy, Jason Eck.
1: Yeah.
0: This year two for the Lobos or year three for him?
1: Year two in New Mexico. Yeah, that will be on, I'm hoping. I talked to our team yesterday. We're hoping that will be making an appearance at our 10-year anniversary. But the Stanford-Miami game is intriguing. And you said it was out in Stanford, right?
0: That is a Stanford home game. Yes, Miami at Stanford.
1: And is Stanford in the ACC? Is that a conference game?
0: That is a conference game, yes.
1: I love it.
0: Stanford in Palo Alto, California in the Atlantic Coast Conference.
1: Yeah, that to me is the intriguing one up to this point. Obviously, the New Mexico we're going to watch, and we'll have that tuned in as well. But Miami was the runner-up last year, and they are, I was just listening to a college football podcast claiming there's seven teams that have a chance to win the national championship. Miami is one of them. And if that's going to be the case, obviously they're going to need to go out and take care of business. I'm sure they will. But that's that one is interesting to me. We'll take a look at that one.
0: Miami is an attractive pick to win the title this year. Apple Cup Sunday, the prelude to Wisconsin-Notre Dame on NBC, Washington State and Washington. It should be fun on Sunday afternoon, 3 o'clock on NBC. SMU-Florida State Monday Night Football on ESPN. That's also an ACC conference game. And then baseball still in action this weekend, too. Brewers-Reds Friday, Saturday, Sunday, including an 11 a.m. first pitch on Sunday. That's kind of convenient for all of us that are going to be involved with that Wisconsin game. 11 a.m. Brewers-Reds. And then the big one, Labor Day Monday, 1:10 at American Family Field. Brewers and Cubs starting their final three-game set of the regular season. All right, all those games, what's the most attractive to you guys?
2: Jason?
3: I'm in with Coach Eck. I was actually thinking about maybe getting some Lobos gear. I look good in red. I hear somebody's got some nice red shoes for our event coming up. And I may watch some of Oregon, but probably not, frankly. I will watch Wisconsin-Notre Dame. That I will have on. But on Saturday night, that 9 p.m. start time between Central Michigan and New Mexico. I'll be probably working on my Sunday story for Channel 3000. So that'll be the game I have on when I'm writing.
1: There you go. Yeah, I mean, the Brewers, everything Brewers related now, I think there's an interest in. College football-wise, everything is peaking for me to Sunday night. And leading up to that, I'm intrigued to kind of just get an idea of where teams are. And as I said yesterday with Matt, when we were discussing the, Notre Dame Wisconsin game, special teams always make these huge impacts in these games. And we saw that last night with the Georgia Tech Colorado game. And that's, it always separates, especially early in these seasons, special teams matter. That won a game last night for Colorado.
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2: I'm not going to go turnovers, but it's a fun little stat, and it's 150 yards rushing. 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And I know we have not had the success here that everybody has hoped for,

0: One of the final Brewers weekend series of the season is a big one. 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
1: I think what everybody is hoping for, let's muddy this game up and find a way to make it where it's in the fourth quarter and it's anybody's game. That should be where everybody's heads are at, and that's, to me, how you find a way to win this football game. From the Wisconsin side of it is, you're going to be physical, you're going to be able to run the football. And if you can do that, I think you're going to be, a lot more people will be surprised than maybe we think.
2: Do you have that stat? Do you have the number? So they're not including the guaranteed rate bowl that they won when he, I guess, coached the team in that bowl game, sort of?
3: Technically.
2: Yeah. They have won 16 football games in 3 years. 7, 5, and 4. Of those 16 wins, do we know how many they got 150 yards rushing or not?
1: How many?
2: I don't know. I'm asking you. It's your stat.
1: I just put a number down. I'm assuming most of them.
3: I know they're undefeated when they do that in the Luke Fickell era.
1: I think it's 16-1, matter of fact. That might be it.
2: Well, that will be a major player in their success or failure. I don't know enough about Notre Dame's run defense to think if that's possible or not. So I'll say turnovers. That is our green and our usual green and gold game preview. Now it's our Cardinal and White game preview today. And I'm going to tell you again about Dr. Pepper. I like saying a dirty Dr. Pepper. Am I the only one taking enjoyment from that? I think I'm not.
3: Dirty Dr. Pepper.
2: That's what they call it. That's what they call it. And right now you could win a pair of tickets to see Green Bay host Chicago on October 11th, which will include reservations at the Tundra Trio, Green Bay's upscale tailgating destination with the homes that are just steps away from the stadium, featuring gourmet food, premium drinks, all thanks to Dr. Pepper and ESPN Wisconsin. 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
2: I'm not going to play the music because we're running low on time, but I do have something I wanted to bring up for you guys. I feel optimistic about Wisconsin's chances against Notre Dame tomorrow night, in large part because of the first game of week one of the college football season last night. Did you see what UMass did to Rutgers?
3: I did.
2: The only team with a worse offense than Wisconsin in 2025 in FBS college football. Wisconsin was 135th. UMass was 136th. UMass had lost like their last 23 games or something against FBS opponents, went on the road, played Rutgers, and beat them in a beatdown, 37-21. UMass gets a win over a Big Ten team last night to open up the season. They were 29.5-point underdogs going into that game last night. I understand Rutgers isn't Notre Dame, but if UMass can turn it around and put 37 on the board on the road against a Big Ten team, why can't Wisconsin flip a switch and go toe-to-toe with the Fighting Irish tomorrow night?
1: And UMass got $1.5 million to go up there to play. So that Rutgers paid him $1.5 million to go play, beat him, embarrassed him, and that's the kind of game that gets a coach fired. A game like last night. And they still did the fireworks afterwards.
2: That was the best. All the fans left and they did fireworks.
1: Embarrassed. And they still throw the fireworks up at Rutgers. And that is the place where football is invented. It was up there in Piscataway. That's at least what they claim. So, yeah, I don't know if that has any correlation to anything Wisconsin. But what it does show you that whatever happened last year means almost nothing in today's college football landscape, unless you're one of the blue bloods that keeps all their players, everything changes. And it's not like the NFL where it's 20%. It's closer to 50 to 60%. And we saw that kind of play itself out last night.
4: UMass beat Rutgers, so Wisconsin has a better chance of beating Notre Dame.
2: Anything is possible. UMass was terrible. They were the only team worse than us on offense last year.
4: Isn't the State University of New Jersey also basically terrible?
2: And they weren't the worst. I think they were bowl eligible last year, which is.
4: But they're bad.
2: They have been to a bowl game more recently than.
4: They played an easier schedule than our alma mater. Well, not your alma mater. 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

0: I don't know, several months getting ready to celebrate our 10th anniversary. We are extremely appreciative to you, those who listen or watch every day. As I've said many times, I'm not super comfortable with this big celebration because, hey, we got another show on Tuesday. Like, I'm not big on the victory laps. Some are, but I'm not. But I am proud of what we've built here, and I'm really thrilled that so many people have contributed to what I like to call the Wildey and Tausch Village to make this show what it is. So we're excited to celebrate tomorrow and then get back to work on Tuesday after the Labor Day holiday. We would be remiss, though, if we didn't thank our five biggest partners that are part of our celebration of our 10-year anniversary. Events by Design, Sendix, Outdoor Living Unlimited, Gruber Law Offices, and, of course, Steinhoffel is our presenting sponsor. We wouldn't have been able to do all the fun stuff we've done without them. So thank you to them for being loyal to us and our show. Those are some originals that have been with us for a long time. So we are very thankful for that. And I look forward to hopefully 10 more of these years, although maybe not like today's. Tausch, any thoughts you'd like to share?
1: Yeah, I'd like to, obviously our partners, make the world go round, but our team, Jesse, I know we give you a lot of grief, but you've done a ton of work behind the scenes. You've done a great job. Allie and Lainey and Jackie and our whole Good Karma Sports team, everything that we've been able to pull. I should probably wait until after the weekend, but I just know how much work and time has been put into this. I also want to make sure Sarah has done, my wife has done an unbelievable job of, you know, getting a lot of things together too. So it's been a great team effort that we've put together, and that's what's made this thing go around for 10 years, and we'll hopefully keep plugging along.
0: That's it for us today. We will be back on Tuesday. Thanks, as always, for coming along for the ride. Have a great day. Take care. Be good.
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11: 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Bunyan opened his junior season with a monster performance, throwing for 494 yards and 5 touchdowns to lead the Pirates to a 39-20 victory over Sheboygan North. He completed 19 of 31 passes with his 494 passing yards, leading the entire state in week one. Bunyan connected with Aiden Brown Miller 7 times for 264 yards and 2 touchdowns, helping Port Washington pile up nearly 500 yards through the air. 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Congratulations to Jack Bunyan, your UW Credit Union Student Athlete of the Week.
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22: 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The phone lines are all lit, which means there's no reason to, you know, sit here and get through to Adam because he's sitting right here.
23: Hey.
22: Adam Chudwin doing his annual, I'd like to please play the Chicago Bears win-loss game.
23: Yes.
22: Before, are you heading back home?
24: I am, yeah.
22: You are.
24: 12:45 flight.
22: Okay, very good. Here we go. So let's get you out. Let's get you through. All right, play the music, please. All right, Adam. By the way, I was on Waddle and Sylvie yesterday. You were kind enough to say you watched the YouTubes.
24: Yeah, great interview. Yeah,
22: I appreciate you saying that, but it really was on them. I was just there, so I didn't get fined. I do love being on with them, and all of Chicago is listening to you right now.
24: No a lot of pressure.
22: Yeah, I was about to say. What happens when they visit the Carolina Panthers to start the season, sir?
24: The Panthers always give me joy because that was the trade that got us Caleb Williams. I almost said Wilson because I saw him last night at the Cubs game.
22: Right.
24: That's a win. It's a close game. Okay. I think the Panthers will be good, but that's a win.
22: All right, Vikings at Bears.
24: I don't trust Kyler Murray. I think the Bears step up in that game. We win our home opener.
22: 2-0. 2-0 now. Home on Monday night against the Eagles.
24: That's going to be an awesome game. I think we come out strong. A lot of people are saying, oh, because we beat the Eagles last year, they're mm-hmm. going to come back and get us. I disagree with that.
22: All
24: we
22: right.
24: start 3-0.
22: 3-0.
24: We're hot.
22: All right. Bears hosting the Jets.
24: I don't really need to say anything for that.
22: 4-0 at the Packers.
24: I hate to say it, but I think Green Bay gets their revenge and we lose that game.
22: 4-1 at the Falcons.
24: I think that'll be a sneaky tough game, but we end up pulling away.
22: 5-1, home for the Patriots on a Thursday night.
24: Rockman, that's going to be fun.
23: Let's go.
24: If we don't go, we got to watch together. That'll be a fun game. Primetime matchup. You have Caleb versus Drake May. I think the Bears win the game.
22: Mm-hmm. 6-1 at the Seahawks on a Monday night.
24: That's going to be a very difficult game. As you said, that should have been the opener. I'm happy it's not, though, but I still think we get the loss.
22: Okay. 6-2, Bucks at Bears.
24: Baker, they're a good team. They don't play that well in Chicago in terms of, like, the weather. I think the Bears win that game.
22: Okay. 7-2 off the bye, home for the Saints.
24: I don't think the Saints are that good. I think the Bears...
22: That's a hot take.
23: Yeah. Wow.
22: All right.
24: So you got hot take.
22: 1, 2, 3, 4, 5, 8-2 home. You're at the Lions on Thanksgiving.
24: We struggle against the Lions. They dominated us last year, even though we had Ben Johnson. He had a great season. I just don't see us winning that game, unfortunately.
22: The Eberflus game, unfortunately. Although, fortunately, it led you to Ben Johnson.
24: PTSD over here, right?
22: Home for the Jacksonville Jaguars.
24: Another good team. We have a tough schedule this year, man. But that's another team where they're going to have to come into Chicago in cold weather. We get the win there.
22: Okay. At the Dolphins.
24: I think the Dolphins are probably going to be the worst team in the league. They're going to Arch Manning sweepstakes. We win that game.
22: 10-3 at the Bills on a Saturday night.
24: Brutal game there. That's going to be very difficult. Hoskins and the Buffalo Bills get the win there. We
22: okay.
24: lose.
22: Okay.
0: 10-4, home for the Packers on Christmas afternoon.
24: Wow.
0: You got Bears, 30 seconds.
24: Bears, Packers, Christmas. Bears, we get our gut back. We win that game.
0: Okay. Now you've got home for the Lions.
24: We finally beat the Lions. We win that game.
0: And then at the Vikings.
24: I think we end up losing that game.
0: Okay, you've got them 12-5.
24: Exciting season. I'm excited for the offense. A little shaky about the defense. Losing Kobe Bryant was huge. But I think Caleb has a MVP quality season.
0: Okay, there you go. There goes Adam Chudwin, everybody, off to the airport. Yes. Trent Green's going to be coming up. Susan's going to join us as well next hour to zoom in about Kathy Engelbert retiring from her commissionership.
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0: scholarship throw. That's not, right. Yeah.
1: It's not acceptable. I don't find it acceptable. They got to go.
0: The put, it's more like jump shots, right? They're just kind of, you know, it's right. The shuffle. But yeah,
1: do something about that. Will you, Trent? And say hi to Kevin Harlan for me. Will you?
0: We definitely will. Yeah. Kevin's the best. This will be year number 7 for Kevin and I doing games. It's a lot of fun. So I appreciate it, Rich.
1: Of course. Always great to catch up with you, Trent Green, courtesy of Dr. Pepper and, of course, CBS Sports right here on the Rich Eisen Show. Ladies and gentlemen, that's Trent Green.
2: Boom.
1: Awesome. 844-204-RICH, number to dial. When we come back, Suze will join us to talk about Kathy Engelbert for a bit, and then I turn my attention to you, TJ Jefferson.
2: Yeah.
1: Oh, that's what I'm told. I've got paperwork here. I don't know if you're going to fill it out or not, but we'll see.
2: Time to have an uncomfortable conversation.
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16: Back on The Rich Eisen Show, 844-204-RICH, number to dial. All right, Kathy Engelbert's retiring at the ripe retirement age of 61. Go figure that. Joining us now to talk about it is one of the squad of women's sports now, Susie Schuster. How are you, Suze? Oh, you're wearing the shirt.
18: Hi.
16: Look at you wearing the shirt. Okay.
18: Wait, what shirt?
16: Nice. Good one. I like it. Good to see you. How are you?
18: Thank you. You want to talk about the retirement?
16: Well, I mean, I know we're using air quotes, and that's slightly, if not thoroughly disrespectful.
19: Retiring in quotes was trending on Twitter today.
16: Oh, is that right? Yeah. Is that what that is? Okay.
18: Is that right?
16: I'll give you the floor. What are your thoughts?
18: Look, I think that she oversaw incredible growth in the 7 years that she was there. She thought she would be there for 3.5. When she came in, she was the first commissioner. She got them through the bubble phase very successfully, and she was part of this, obviously, the other side of this collective bargaining agreement that paid these women what they deserve to be paid finally. But, you know, the one thing about Adam Silver, and I've known him for 30 years, is he is the most personable human being. He made such an effort to not only be the commissioner, but to get to know his players. And I think we see that a lot in Roger Goodell. And I think that Kathy kept that that separation between the players far too greatly. I think there's such resentment from the last year of how things went down, not only with officiating, but on social issues that have taken over so many aspects of the league. And I think whoever comes in next is going to have to make a concerted effort to get to know these players more where they are as human beings. And you know, look, she had an incredible background at Deloitte, and she did oversee incredible growth. In 2019, the average price for a franchise was $10 million. It's $460 million now. And they're expanding the league as they are as

0: One of the final Brewers weekend series of the season is a big one. 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

0: sitting in the dark when it comes to legal terms, and that's where Dan the attorney chimed in with quite the resume. 40 years in law, once a district attorney, opened up his own private practice, and he's retired.
1: Yeah, because he said that that public attorney was not where the money is. He said, let me go ahead to this private practice. Bumps these people. Defense attorney, you can run it up. You can run it. You can win or lose. Don't matter. Doesn't matter.
0: Oh,
1: you make
0: man.
1: So much money being a defense attorney.
0: I'm so
1: attorney.
0: Glad he called.
1: Me too.
0: I mean, he said we were boxing in the dark. Like, well, duh. Like, it's anybody, unless they went to law school, which I don't think there's a lot of radio hosts across the country that went to law school.
1: We
0: the only
1: one
0: that I know is, I think, Matt Jones, who's on ESPN Radio, who's like the Kentucky guy.
1: He went to law school?
0: Yeah, he went to law school. Like
1: 620 used to have a law school guy. An attorney.
0: That's a news talk station. We're ESPN Wisconsin.
1: Yeah, no, law school was not in the car.
0: I know people. Like, my wife's, my father-in-law was a lawyer.
1: Oh,
0: but,
1: wow.
0: But there's all types of lawyers. We got a former district attorney
2: besides
0: on here.
2: Josh Jacobs' attorneys himself, that was the best thing we could have got.
1: You know what was so key
0: you
1: about...
0: You ain't lying.
1: No, the key thing about Dan is Dan just wasn't any attorney. He was a DA. He was a district attorney. So he's been on the other end of it. So he's been on the end of what Brown County is on.
0: Which is why he was able to talk about the evidence sharing between prosecution and defense.
1: And the rationale between why they got to where they were and what could have went into it, which is extremely, extremely
0: valuable. Like, if this was contentious, again, now I'm trying to box in the dark, like, they'd probably be like, well, we'd like to file a motion for the discovery of evidence. So, like, but he said there's usually a relationship for these people in Brown County because they know each other. They've been probably the same prosecutor, defense attorneys they see all the time. So it's like, hey, just share the evidence now so we don't have to, you know, do this whole dog and pony show. So who knows what's going on?
1: He got money, so I know he hired the best attorneys out there.
0: Yes. As he said, if his attorney's worth a damn like this, then this is what, you know, should happen.
1: Yeah, ask OJ.
0: Different situation. So, yeah, I don't know what to say other than thank you, Dan, for joining.
1: I mean, like I said, law school would have been boring.
0: Duh,
1: it wouldn't have been worth it.
2: Not for us, at least.
1: Like I'm telling you, I had aspirations to go to law school up until freshman year in college.
0: James the Postman, Amber from Amber and Ian. He believes that she has a law degree. That she's talked about on music airwaves across ESPN National. I'm talking about ESPN Wisconsin.
1: Bro, you...
0: Homer ain't no lawyer. I can tell you that much.
1: Homer's not a lawyer. Homer's the furthest thing from an attorney.
0: Jen Gabe and Chewy.
1: Jen's smart.
0: Wildy and Tausch.
1: Wildy's very... They're both smart.
0: They're smart, but yeah. Even when Jason joined us at the initial announcement of the filings... Jason, like, wanted to make sure he read up because, like, again, got to be prepared to talk about these things.
1: Yeah, an attorney has – attorneys are – some of them are emotionless because you have to be emotionless because you take so many L's and you literally defend people who are doing terrible things or have done terrible things. So you just take away all the emotions from things. Whereas we are highly emotional individuals and we're dealing with a very sensitive topic. What may sound sensitive to us is a day-to-day for him.
0: For sure.
1: He probably looks at this case and say, it's
0: like, what AJ in the Baltimore – AJ in the Berg nailed it. Like – it's called disclosure. For many in the listening audience should know my cousin Vinny. Like, those are the things I'm thinking of. Like, everything that man just said is bleep bleep. You know, like, that's what I think of when I think of the court of law.
2: Law and Order.
0: Yeah, I watch a lot of Law and Order SVU. So that, like, that's my resume. He's got a real resume. I also got a resume of talking about great partners.
1: Mm.
0: And one of which is Iron Chalk. And you got to jump on this because, believe it or not, somehow Labor Day is here. 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All righty. Let's move on from the law. 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
1: Oh, whoa.
0: Next.
1: Whoa.
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0: Kyle and Brust across ESPN Wisconsin. My name's Ben Brust alongside Kyle Wallace. You can call, you can text at 800-990-3776. If you didn't miss the first 30 minutes, the first 10 were about us trying to get through legal jargon, and then a real attorney with credentials called in if you
1: look
0: are
1: at
0: interested.
1: You. Legal jargon is actually a legal jargon is a legal
0: yeah,
1: term.
0: Look at that.
1: Look at you.
0: As Josh Jacobs' court date was moved from November 17th to September 10th. If you want to know more details from a real professional, you can listen back on YouTube at ESPN Milwaukee and at ESPN Madison. But we're going to move forward here onto the X Factor conversation as Ben Solak on ESPN.com highlights what he defines as an X Factor, because that's kind of what I was getting at. Many people define an X Factor differently, which makes the whole X Factor conversation a little all over the board.
1: Ben Bruss was an X Factor when he played at Wisconsin. They put your name up there. X Factor for the game, Ben Bruss, when it comes to his three-point shooting.
0: Yeah, probably if he makes like 3 plus 3s in a game, the
1: he
0: record's
1: could be
0: probably
1: Frank's
0: blank or blank.
1: Frank's the star, but watch out for that
0: okay,
1: Ben
0: shut
1: Bruss.
0: Up. No quarterbacks, which would be like Frank Kaminsky, is part of this criteria. No coaches, which would be Bo Ryan, it makes sense. No rookies, freshmen. And so some of the X factors last year in this list, I think, are worth noting.
1: Yeah.
0: Kenneth Walker was an X factor, Super Bowl MVP. He's bragging, says, I don't know if you heard. George Pickens and Stephon Diggs were some of the winners on his list last year. And it's not just the good ones. There are bad ones. Keon Coleman for the Bills.
1: Oh, who considered him an X factor?
0: The same guy who's saying, I have good ones and I had bad ones.
1: That was a bad one.
0: Well, he...
1: I know, I get it. He had good ones and bad ones.
0: He could have been a good one if he played well. And then

0: Maybe he misses the first two games of the season, but I feel like eventually, because his goal, he said, I'm playing week one, but again, he
1: could be rotating Aaron Banks to keep him healthy throughout the year. Like, this is all...
0: I would hope that if you have to rotate Aaron Banks to keep him healthy, then you made a terrible decision giving him basically...
1: I think people already believe they made a terrible decision. They believed in the moment, and it's being proven right
0: now.
1: How
0: did they believe... Well, yeah, in the moment. I thought you were talking about how did Goody in the moment believe that this
1: was
0: a good
1: idea. Not Goody fans.
0: Yeah, no, we all were very shocked that Aaron Banks they restructured his contract, which basically...
1: Guarantees on team next year as well.
0: Yeah, which a guy who has a knee injury that's not getting any better, that's a problem.
1: Why don't you tell us about American Family Insurance, a great partner of our local teams.
0: They are. American Family Insurance is always a great partner of the teams because they care about everything local. 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

0: you know.
1: And again, I embrace it. I don't cry like a
2: baby.
1: You
2: don't embrace it. You don't label yourself as the pee bottle guy. I forgot Homer even said that.
1: And now he's going to overcompensate by calling me the pee bottle guy when it's worse being a butt sniffer.
2: I'm going to call you the pee bottle guy.
1: And it's
2: guy.
1: Way more fun saying you're a butt sniffer.
2: I'm call
1: it just
2: you.
1: Is objectively funny,
2: it is funny
1: to say butt sniffer. When Homer said you're a butt sniffer, I couldn't stop laughing. You have follow-up questions?
2: This is crazy.
1: It's you.
2: This is crazy. You pooped your pants and nobody upstairs knew. Everybody knows about the butt. Will sitting everybody to clip.
1: We have a great partnership with North Shore Adult Diapers on the Brewers Radio Network.
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1: See if the guarantee of reducing smell, we could have you do that.
2: I think they want to make sure people are feeling comfortable while they sit in their own poop.
1: And there it is. That's Guess Who? 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IKEA Madison is opening in Prairie Town Center this fall. That's big news. 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More next.
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16: 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Bunyan opened his junior season with a monster performance, throwing for 494 yards and 5 touchdowns to lead the Pirates to a 39-20 victory over Sheboygan North. He completed 19 of 31 passes with his 494 passing yards, leading the entire state in week 1. Bunyan connected with Aiden Brown Miller 7 times for 206.

0: 64 yards and 2 touchdowns, helping Port Washington pile up nearly 500 yards through the air. 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Congratulations to Jack Bunyan, your UW Credit Union Student Athlete of the Week.
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0: You're experiencing Kyle and Brust.
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2: They were kissing cousins?
1: They were cousins. You know that?
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4: Northbound coming out of the Mitchell Interchange. It's very heavy all the way up past Oklahoma Avenue. We did have some debris in the roadway, but everything's been moved off. Well, actually, no, I take that back. They do have the left lane closed again, so some pretty hefty delays through that area. On the southbound side, we got backups from National Avenue all the way down to Oklahoma Avenue. Northbound 43 backing up out of the Marquette all the way past Burleigh. On the southbound side, we got delays from Capitol Drive down into the Marquette as well. Now, as far as westbound 94 is concerned, we got delays from 35th Street to Holly Road and then from Highway 100 all the way to the county line. And then a crash on 894 southbound just south of Beloit Road. Left lane's blocked. Got big backups heading all the way back into the zoo. And check out the TMJ4 Storm Team forecast tonight. A chance of storms mainly early, then a low of 70. Tomorrow, a slight chance of rain, not as warm, a high of 77. From the WTMJ Traffic Center, I'm Debbie Lazaga on 94.5 ESPN.
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1: Where's Tori Lowe?
3: It's a great question.
1: Wait a minute.
3: That is a great question.
1: Well, did you contact Tori Lowe?
3: We will ever look for Tori Lowe.
1: Oh, you know, Tori might be busy somewhere.
3: It's okay if he is.
1: It is.
3: Honestly, just looked down and saw his name because I had something else in my head. Because Brian Gutekunst, the general manager of the Green Bay Packers, thinks he's basically the Los Angeles Rams.
1: Basically, he does. He really does. And it's not like, and we're not joking when we say this, he seemed offended when Pete Doherty asked him about why is he not as aggressive as, like, the Rams are. And he literally was like, what do you mean by that? I would say that I am. And then Pete Doherty was like, oh, yeah, no, I mean, like, they made these moves with these different people. He was like, I've got Xavier McKinney and Josh Jacobs. So he basically equated himself getting Josh Jacobs, Michael Parsons, and Xavier McKinney to the same thing as getting Myles Garrett, Trent McDuffie, Jalen Watson, and also bringing back a player of the caliber
3: of Aaron Donald. Oh, yeah, I mean, that one's an outlier.
1: I mean, they still did some recruitment.
3: Yes.
1: I mean, I mean, you can talk about Devontae Adams.
3: Yeah, I think when it comes to the conversation of Goody, I think I understand what he's saying in terms of the aggressiveness of, I think, what Packer fans are also not used to, and the way he's, you know, made the roster feel a little bit different, especially this year with signing some veterans. But also, what we continue to come back to always, Kyle, is we did it earlier in the show. What did we end up talking about that we need from the Green Bay Packers in order for them to be successful?
1: You need for the Green Bay Packers to have first-round picks.
3: Yes.
1: To actually step up and play well. And the Green Bay Packers have not had that. And what the Rams were able to do, they were able to trade one of their first-round picks so they didn't have to give up a whole bunch of picks, and Jared Verse to get Myles Garrett. So Jared Verse is the former defensive player of the year.
3: So on the Carbo Stalker text line, James the Postman chimes in, and he says, I'm not going to lie. Every Friday, I wait for the record scratch and the Tory Lowe song. And you're not the only one, James. I've heard stories of people that got out of their car and they were getting gas, and then the car in front of them had this exact thing playing and blowing the speakers out because it is Friday. Hit the record scratch.
8: They all mad because I got the Tory Lowe.

0: is Tory Lowe.
1: How y'all doing?
2: How you doing, T-Law? You got caught up in a conversation. You got
1: man,
2: busy.
1: We was in the newsroom.
2: Oh.
1: It's a lot. It was breaking news.
2: Oh, breaking news?
1: Yeah.
2: Oh, you can't
0: well,
2: share
0: we're happy
2: here.
0: To have you.
1: Hey, well, you know.
0: I'd like you to join our
1: Friday,
0: conversation. in which, look, I feel like we've all gotten to the point where, and I've gotten to the point where when you're here, hey, Tory, what do you think of this? What do you think of the offensive line? Mm-hmm. What do you think of the Josh Jacobs situation?
1: Right.
0: What do you think of this? What do you think of like, we've done that for a long ass time, have
1: right.
0: we not?
1: Yeah.
0: It's time for football.
1: Let's get it on.
0: I know. That being said, when it comes to the conversation we're having about Goody is, you know, he kind of felt disrespected or, you know, feels like he has done a lot in comparison to a team that notoriously around the league is known for going all in,
1: mm-hmm.
0: like the Los Angeles Rams, using draft picks to...

0: trade for players, hitting on those first-round draft picks when they do actually pick. And we had been talking about, and maybe before I lead the witness, who do you believe is the X factor for the Green Bay Packers in the 2026 season?
1: Who's the X factor? Who's the person that's going to be the one that needs to be that person?
0: I mean, X factor is defined by many people in different ways.
1: I can say the kicker.
2: Oh, wow.
1: Yeah.
0: That's a good answer.
1: It is the kicker because we've been having
0: as part of ESPN.com's article, I might have to make an amendment.
1: Okay.
0: Because they said no rookies.
2: Oh, Trace Maggie is a rookie. Okay. But that position is
0: unique to the rest of the roster.
2: I would say that. Tori, if you had to do a defensive player and an offensive player, what would that be?
1: The person that would have to be the factor on offense would have to be Tucker Kraft.
2: Oh.
1: Because it's like the Kansas City Chiefs. Jordan Love needs a secure outlet.
2: Yeah, Travis Kelce, the Patrick Mahomes.
1: He was becoming that before the injury. And he was having an amazing season before that injury. So if he could come back and get that form again where he can just be that outlet, that safety outlet.
0: He needs to be more than
1: Jordan
0: just
1: Love.
0: A safety
1: outlet. You got your design plays, but that's what tight ends.
0: X factor has got to be more than a safety.
1: It's got to be Tucker Kraft.
2: I think to Tori's point, though, because remember Tucker Kraft at his locker said, "I'm the one who can take a check down and take it for all those yards," and that's why you call him the yak daddy. And I think he had like 300 some yards after the catch this year, something, or last year, which was absolutely ridiculous. So I think that's
1: going to be very, very pivotal to the Packers offense this year because they got the wide receivers, they got the weapons.
2: Do you believe in the wide receiver room?
1: The wide receiver room is just as good as it can get.
2: I'm talking about speed, as far as skill.
1: They can match up against anybody in the league. Jayden Reed believes that.
2: Yeah, well, I hear what y'all saying. I like the wide receiver room, but when I look at, I don't know, I go across the border to Minnesota, and I like a Jordan Addison compared with a Justin Jefferson. I go across Lake Michigan, I like a Jameson Williams with an Amon-Ra St. Brown, a T. Higgins matched with a Jamar Chase. Yeah, and so there's so many different guys.
0: Well, that's what's interesting. The duo thing is real in terms of, like, when you think of duos in the NFL, you think of a lot of the guys you just mentioned. The Packers have an opportunity to not do it by committee, but do those duos that you mentioned. Do they have a potential all-pro tight end?
2: And that is the difference, right? Because Cincinnati does not have a potential all-pro. T.J. Hockenson.
0: He's on it.
2: Sam LaPorta's good. I don't know if he'll be all-pro.
0: He's really good tight end.
2: But I think we talk about X factor. I think that plays into what Tori's talking about. When you add in three above-average good wide receivers and you have a tight end that has the ability
1: to be elite, that's the balance right there. It makes
2: it because everybody's so dependable. So, yeah, I think the Packers offense absolutely has a lot of weapons, but the wide receiver, I don't think individually, if you look at them, like, it's a top wide receiver room, but I do believe as a collective, that wide receiver room on top of Tucker Kraft and add in Jonnu Smith, who can catch the ball a little bit. I knew you would like it.
1: Hey, look, I'm gonna tell you this.
2: Tell him, Tori.
1: I like his skill set. All right, so this is where I say every great team needs a balanced player, whether it's a running back, that check down to the running back, or that check down to the tight end. That's it. And if you can get those two positions working right as far as checking down, Packers have Tucker Kraft. We don't have, you know.
0: We don't want them to be check down Charlie.
1: That's what a tight end is. It's like.
2: No, it's not.
1: Well, I'm talking about in cases where, like, let's say, if you get it to him, what is he going to do? The yak yards, like extra yards. Like if a running back is floating out the backfield, he may not be the main target.
0: I know what a check down is supposed to get you. But what I'm saying is, when I think about paying Tucker Kraft $20+ million a year, that we should just be talking about check down.
2: A traditional tight end is a guy that's going to be a little closer to. When I say the line, I'm talking about Mark Trumbull. Well, that, yeah, I mean, a lot of tight ends are going to be the short. I mean,
0: this is 2026.
2: It is different with how dynamic they are. But, Tori, I want to flip to the defensive side.
1: Go ahead.
2: Who do you think is the X factor on that side? Because we had offense, we had Jordan Morgan.
1: Mm.
2: So, who do you have for the defense?
1: You know what? I'm going to say, I don't see a clear spiritual leader outside of Micah. If Micah's not out there, I've been looking for, like, the person that's going to hold it down as a leader.
2: Who do you think that could be? Like, who's the player on that defense where if they raise their level of play and rise to the occasion,
0: it can change
2: the defense?
1: McKenzie.
2: Okay.
1: Yeah.
2: McKinney.
1: Sorry about that. McKinney.
0: He's already an all-pro, though.
1: Right, but
0: it almost to me is like...
1: Hold on. You need somebody...
0: He is that. Okay.
2: He said, hold on.
0: But I'm going to tell him he's wrong.
1: But wait a minute.
0: He's mad because we've been calling a butt sniffer all week.
2: I'm Torrey's hype man.
0: He doesn't need a hype man. He's a grown ass man.
1: All right, well, check this out. In football, on the defense, you need a spiritual leader to lead people into battle. And I've been looking, and I didn't see that until I saw Micah. Because everybody got pumped up. Who's that guy that's going to do that to get the spirits out when you go onto the field? It was like a Ray Lewis type player. Somebody that can get the fans, get everybody to that level.
2: That would be interesting to see without Micah, because I do think there's three names that instantly come to my mind. Because the X factor that Ben and I had, where we were thinking about who with their play can change the game and if they ever live up to it, was we thought Lucas Van Ness. But the way that you're looking at
1: that last year.
2: But the X factor wise, who's a spiritual leader? I'm interested to see a Zaire Franklin, a Javon Bullard, and see what those two guys can be when it comes to spiritual
1: leaders. Sean Nixon's
0: my spiritual leader.
2: Yeah, well, he's going to lead you straight to
1: When I was playing football, I used to always do the Lord's Prayer. You know, and you need that person. That's deeply spiritual, because battle is spiritual too. It's mental and spiritual. So you need that one person on defense that's a train wreck, that is out there pushing people to make those big plays. Because they used to say, "Who gonna make that play?" And then then all of a sudden you get this guy that you know time after time is gonna show up on the field every week.
2: Who was your spiritual leader at Madison your senior year?
0: Nobody.
1: Who did the prayers when y'all got together?
0: Bo wouldn't allow that. Let's just say that.
2: Bo hates the Lord.
1: Oh, wow.
2: Let me not put that out.
0: It wasn't what was happening in the locker room.
2: Bo didn't do it. He didn't say, Ben, get him up with the prayer.
1: You need that enforcer.
2: No.
1: I call
2: day by day.
1: Now they call it an enforcer. So y'all didn't have an enforcer?
0: We just won.
1: Oh, wow.
2: They were just so
0: scrappy.
2: We're
0: just good.
1: Cocky.
2: We were
0: good.
2: It paid off. Worked in a favor.
1: It sounded powerful.
0: I think, Will, are you a replacements guy? Who's the freaking linebacker? I'm going to get you the ball. I got you the ball.
3: No, I haven't seen that show.
0: Oh, man. That's what Tori's talking about right now.
1: It works.
2: No, it definitely works.
0: Oh, go sit down now, Danny. It's Danny. He was the cop who in the replacements. Was the crazy, you needed a play, you needed a turnover, he got the turnover. I see what you're saying.
1: Yeah.
0: Micah brings that, and everyone elevates their play when he's there. But I think Zaire Franklin can be a leader. I don't know about, I don't know if they need.
1: I think Charles Woodson. Every time we make a Super Bowl run, we got a couple of those guys on our team.
2: That's true.
1: And I think people value Charles Woodson's leadership role of his, how he was handling the defense as well. So it don't have to be a certain position. It just have to be a certain person that can create that spark.
2: Yeah, I'm not sure Xavier McKinney has that in him.
1: I was hoping that we can get that from him.
0: Well, let's make somebody's Friday. What do you say?
1: Let's do it.
0: The Bruss family, it is a tradition. It is frozen pizza Friday at our household tonight. We've been looking forward to a nice, easy, no cook, no clean, just easy peasy, but delicious all in one. 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As I mentioned, it was the Mambo Italiano for a long time. It was Hog Friday, the Boss Hog.
1: Sounds good.
0: And now it's the Screaming Sicilian Thin and Crispy Pepperoni. It just slaps. So let's go with caller 8, 800-990-3776. That's caller 8, 800-990-3776. And you will be the winner of Frozen Pizza Friday. Thank you, Tor.
1: Hey, thank y'all for having me. Have a fun, safe weekend. Ooh, ooh!
2: Ooh, ooh!
0: Potentially a depressing Badger preview coming up next.
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3: northbound on 43, right at the ramp from North Avenue. We do have the right shoulder blocked with a crash. Delays coming out of the Marquette all the way up to that point. Southbound slowing down just south of Capitol Drive all the way through the Marquette down to about Oklahoma Avenue. Also 4394 northbound slowing down out of the Mitchell Interchange up to Oklahoma Avenue, where there is the left lane closed with some debris in the roadway. I don't know if they've got it cleared yet, but the delays are there. We've got southbound 894 backing up out of the

0: New interchange past Beloit Road. Their left lane is blocked with a crash there. So big delays heading back into the zoo. And then northbound 41 backing up before Burleigh all the way to Silver Spring. And check out the TMJ4 Storm Team forecast tonight. A chance of storms mainly early, then a low of 70 tomorrow. A slight chance of rain, not as warm, a high of 77. From the WTMJ Traffic Center, I'm Debbie Lazaga on 94.5 ESPN.
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13: 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The Badgers are 20.5-point underdogs on Sunday. But I'll tell you what. I'm excited to see some Wisconsin Badger football in action. Just in general. Let's keep that as generic as possible. So we'll do a little Badgers props and preview here.
14: Let's start with the spread, Benny. As you said, Wisconsin, 20.5-point dogs. Do you guys think they'll keep the game within three possessions?
15: I'm taking the Badgers to cover. I'm taking them to cover simply because the threat they have at quarterback. Do you realize Colton Joseph went for over 100 yards against Indiana last year at quarterback at the school he was at last year, Old Dominion? He went for over 100 yards rushing.
13: 100 yards rushing?
15: Rushing last year. And so what I do believe is this. The Badgers are going to be down.
13: I didn't hear you say rushing, so I want to make sure it isn't just passing.
15: And so with that, I do believe.
14: It's not very good.
13: Would have been better than what we saw.
15: Yeah, a lot better than what we saw. But I think with that, the Badgers are going to be able to try to score late, and I think they cover. 31-17.
13: I also think from physicality, like, They have big defensive linemen. The linebackers are the core of the defense.
15: Really
13: like,
15: good.
13: I think they can cover. I don't think they win.
15: I mean, he said cover.
13: Yes, I think they can cover. I do not think they're winning.
15: The only person
13: that
15: thinks they can win is Jesse Nelson.
13: And maybe the players' parents?
15: Probably not.
14: Coach Fickell?
15: Some of them. Fickell's not stupid. He said, you know, if we play perfect football, we can win. But he ain't walking in there with an expectation to win, I'll tell you that much.
14: The over-under set at 46.5, but that's not what I want to talk about. I want to talk about the team total. Notre Dame at 31.5. Do you think this Badgers defense gives up over 31.5 points?
15: I have it under 31.5 points, but I wouldn't
13: I have it at 31.
15: I have it at 31 as well.
13: Oh, do you score
15: 31-17, yeah.
13: Yeah.
15: We have 31-14, 13?
13: 31-14 or 31-13, something like that.
15: I think they find a way to score two touchdowns. The field goal, we'll see.
13: We're not answering Will's question, but we are, because we did have them under 31.5.
15: Yeah, I have them under 31.5. I do. I really do. The Badgers defense is good. Like, the Badgers defense isn't the issue, but are they going to be good enough to deal with maybe potential turnovers, maybe bad special teams? Like, there's a lot of factors that go into field position and what the
13: and
15: defense is.
13: And playing
15: has to
13: a college
15: in.
13: Football playoff hopeful?
15: Yeah. Like,
13: and not hopeful, it's almost like a. They're one of the top favorites.
15: They are a really good team. They have a really great quarterback. So I do believe that the Badgers can hold them to under 31 points.
14: We saw this Wisconsin team playing a couple of close games last year. The first half spread, plus 11.5 for the Badgers. Can they keep it within a two-possession game going into halftime?
15: No.
14: Yeah.
15: There's going to be some momentum. I feel like the defense, first quarter, everybody's first time out there playing somebody else. I don't see Notre Dame coming out and scoring on the first drive right away, because sometimes you just got to build it up and knock the rust off. But by the time we get to halftime, the problem is how many points will the Badgers score?
13: That's what I always come back to. Will they actually score points? But you were just raving about Colton Joseph.
15: Yeah, I'm raving about the fact that they're going to be down.
13: And he's going to run for some yards late.
15: They're going to get some late points. That's what I'm saying. Like, the game's going to be out of hand. It's going to be lost by the time we get to the fourth quarter and the Badgers get a late touchdown.
13: This is depressing.
15: No, this is the reality. It's okay. Week one is
13: reality
15: not,
13: can be depressing.
15: Well, that's true. Listen, we know where we are, where the program currently is. And so we're hoping to find some small wins in this game. I'm not going to go in here foolishly thinking that the Badgers are going to compete against Notre Dame. We're just not there. We're like the level of juice and excitement we had in 2016 when the Badgers went to Lambeau against LSU, a top 10 LSU Tigers team, is very different than what we have now. Completely two different football programs. One gave you hope. The other one gives you despair.
13: But what?
15: It should be entertaining.
13: Really?
14: Watch it, WWE.
15: Listen on 620 WTMJ in ESPN Milwaukee. The debut.
13: Right here on 94.5 ESPN. And you're right, 620 WTMJ for the game on Sunday. Anything outside of, like, actual...
14: Yeah, Kyle's talking a lot about Colton Joseph. We've heard about him running the ball, but can he throw for over 150 yards?
15: Under.
14: Well, it seems adventurous for any.
15: Did y'all watch this team last year? This ain't just about Colton. It's about the weapons around Colton. Like, I don't know if we have the weapons to be able to be successful. I don't know if we have the offensive line.
16: Is also an issue from what I've been hearing.
15: Injured. They have injuries with the offensive linemen with guys they were expecting to be part of this team this year. And so, yeah, I am not taking Wisconsin to throw for over 150 yards. And Notre Dame has a really good defense. That's what I said. The best thing you can do is a dual threat rushing quarterback allows for you to pick up yards when things break down. And I feel like things are going to break down quite a bit. Guys won't be open. They're not going to get separated. No, this is a really good defense. It's a really good segment.
16: I'm not disagreeing with you. It's just like,
15: I'm not saying anything.
17: That's why I was trying to say, get out of the game. Like, is there like, I don't know, leprechaun sightings or like over unders there? Like, come on, man.
14: I mean,
17: we're drowning in sorrow.
14: The Wisconsin money line plus 950 could be fun.
17: No.
14: Those are long odds.
15: I mean, hey, if you were UMass taking on Rutgers yesterday and you took UMass on the money line,
17: what will Luke Fickell be wearing?
14: That's actually a good one.
15: A vest.
17: I heard he got rid of the team vest and went
14: Big
17: to
14: Cat
17: sweatshirt.
14: Ask him about it. I think he's going sweatshirt full time.
15: Oh,
17: but
15: no.
17: You can't go sweatshirt if it's 85 degrees.
15: Oh no,
14: he can't go vest.
15: This is bad.
14: Can't go team vest.
15: If he's thinking about what he's wearing is impacting the end result of the game, he's cooked. If he said, I'm not wearing my vest that says team anymore because we weren't winning, so I'm going to wear a sweatshirt when it's 80 degrees out in September. No, his head's not in the right place. It's not what you wear.
17: Look good, feel good, play good.
14: I mean, once he switched, there's a tangible evidence that it made a difference.
15: What do you mean? They still lost games.
14: They started to win a little more.
16: They won some games.
15: They still lost.
16: But they won games.
15: They won games with the team vest on, too.
16: Top 25 teams. Illinois and Washington, baby.
15: All right, well, if he thinks it's his lucky sweater that he can't wash for a year, then we're in trouble. Oh. I hope he's joking. I hope he goes right back to the team vest. Try something else. Try a quarter zip or something.
14: The team vest would give me, like, flashbacks.
16: Yeah, I would turn it off.
15: Please don't put a hoodie on Sunday. It's too hot for that. Or a sweater on Sunday. It was a hoodie. Don't do that.
16: All right, well, tell us about your sparkly ring.
15: Oh, absolutely. I love talking about my sparkly ring. I love looking at my sparkly ring. And I love looking at it because it's a symbol of my love. And also, it's just a reminder of when you have a great team that you work with, that means they can make your dreams come to reality. And that's exactly what happened when I worked with Paul's Jewelers. 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
16: Willfully Stupid, or whatever you name this, is coming up next. And there's something we need to discuss within the segment, and that is Tyrese Haliburton. So make sure it's a part of that. Okay, Will?
14: Got it.
16: Done.
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0: We've got delays on eastbound 94 as you're making your way from about 84th Street through to 35th. The westbound side's backed up right through the stadium interchange to Holly Road. And then you're going to see more delays past Highway 16 all the way to Elmhurst Road in Waukesha County. So give yourself that extra time. We got southbound on 41 looking really good all the way from Good Hope Road to the Zoo interchange. Then it starts to slow down on the bypass because we've got a crash just south of Beloit Road with with the left lane blocked. So delays coming out of the zoo interchange there. Southbound on 43, we've got delays basically from around the North Avenue curve through the Marquette interchange down to Oklahoma Avenue. Northbound, we got delays out of the, well, technically from the airport spur through the Mitchell interchange past Oklahoma Avenue. And then for the Marquette, up past an accident that is on the right shoulder, just about at the ramp from North Avenue. At IKEA Oak Creek, making your home uniquely yours is now more rewarding. 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And check out the TMJ4 Storm Team forecast tonight. A chance of storms mainly early, then a low of 70 tomorrow. A slight chance of rain, not as warm, a high of 77. From the WTMJ Traffic Center, I'm Debbie Lazaga on 94.5 ESPN.
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16: 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So then we were done with the shopping on the first floor. 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They describe it as the place that's made for a gathering. I know my wife will probably end up playing Mahjong over there. 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So mark your calendar, September 23rd, a one-of-a-kind Sendix store in Whitefish Bay. This is amazing stuff, and I can't wait. I'll keep you posted on everything as we get closer. Ben Bruss, Kyle Wallace, you, the KNB fam. Let's go to Will and maybe T-Plush, but we're just going to go Will now. You like this music? You put zero effort into this.
14: What?
16: I thought it might say, like, willfully stupid.
14: It will. It will. Eventually. Ha, you like that. Tyrese Halliburton continues to just be the number one enemy of people in Wisconsin, despite being from Wisconsin. Throughout the first pitch at the Cubs game last night, despite growing up a Brewers fan. Thoughts on Tyrese Halliburton?
15: Yeah, so
16: this is all you, Kyle.
15: Yeah, so here's the thing. I don't like Tyrese Halliburton doing the whole "they booed me in Milwaukee, so I'm going to turn heel and be a complete villain and hate everything Wisconsin." So the old story goes is that after he defeated, and his dad did the stupid thing and walk on the court and taunted Giannis, after they defeated the Bucks in the playoffs, the Brewers withdrew their offer for him to throw out the first pitch. He was mad about it. And now he's doing it with the Cubs. And now he's like, "I'm all everything Chicago sports," in order to spite the Milwaukee sports and the Wisconsin sports, which is very weird. And it went too far with social media, where I felt bad for him because on social media, people are destroying him.
16: You feel bad for him?
15: Well,
16: brought it upon himself.
15: Well, I mean, people are taking it too far on social. I mean, now people, it's like, all right, now, whoa, whoa, whoa. Y'all are just trying to curse the man out. Like, all he did, what was he supposed to do, not win? With any other Pacers, not supposed to win?
16: I agree
15: he's
16: with
15: supposed to lay down? He's not supposed to be himself? Listen, that's who he is. He's a little cocky, light-skinned boy. That's what he does. And we can't get, like, listen, yeah, it's annoying, but sheesh. I went to his Twitter page. And it has.
16: But he was also getting back at people that were going after him, so it's all fair game.
15: Yeah, but people, I mean, the comments were just.
16: Examples?
15: Not suitable for work. Not suitable for work, some of the things people were saying about him.
14: It's just, he has no connection to the Cubs.
15: Only connection. What did you say before? Your enemy and my. If we have
14: the enemy of my enemy is my friend?
15: Yeah.
14: That's well, wouldn't the Cubs just be his enemy if he grew up a Brewers fan?
15: No, he doesn't like the
16: They're
15: Brewers anymore.
16: They're now his friend.
15: Because he doesn't like the Brewers anymore.
14: That's lame.
15: The Brewers withdrew his opportunity to throw out the first pitch. 3.8 million views, 1,000 comments, and mostly hate. Hey, they had a photo of him tearing his Achilles, and somebody say, "This you?" Bro, that's just awful. Just awful.
16: Soft Kyle, what's next, Will?
14: UMass received $1.55 million to play Rutgers on the road and beat them 37-21. UMass was on a 16-game losing streak and hadn't won a game in 677 days.
16: They're FBS, whatever, right?
14: Yeah. No, well, they're in the MAC.
16: Yeah. UMass is in the MAC?
14: Yeah.
16: Oh!
15: And they suck.
16: God almighty!
14: Yeah. It'd be better if they were, like, just an FCS powerhouse.
16: That's what I'm saying.
14: Like, that'd be a good loss.
16: Yeah, good team. You know, maybe they'll work their way into the MAC one day. But being 0-12 in the MAC and then dismantling Rutgers, good for the Badgers. I think Rutgers is one of the last four teams they play.
14: The Rutgers coach had a quote reacting to it.
16: Is this still Schiano?
15: Yeah, it is Greg Schiano. He don't know nothing about Greg Schiano.
14: He said, "We got licked tonight."
15: Huh?
16: Good for the Badgers.
15: This was embarrassing. I literally saw the score and I couldn't believe it. And I knew UMass was bad. I didn't know how horrid they were last year. I didn't realize they hadn't won a game. I'm like, damn. I said, I text y'all. I said, Rutgers sucks.
16: Yeah.
15: They suck. And that was
16: we were in the middle of a Brewers Cubs conversation. And now we just got a Rutgers sucks.
15: I didn't realize that that UMass didn't win a game last year when I sent you the text. I just knew they were bad last year. This is terrible. They're predicted to win by like 20 plus points.
2: The people don't have any clue who say that about college football. This is what can happen when you can change a team in 1 year. That's what this guy clearly did. I'd fire the coach at Rutgers today.
15: You think UMass is good?
2: You can't be that much better, except in the current world. So that guy needs to be looked at seriously.
16: Do you think UMass raised enough money to be better than
2: they
16: Rutgers?
2: They clearly did, or they
16: you're
2: had no
16: so
2: money.
16: Foolish.
2: They had
16: this
2: no money. How do you think they can get this much better? This would not happen years ago when you're 0-10. They lose every game.
16: That's what happened.
15: Yeah,
2: no, he brought in significantly better players. The coach at UMass.
16: What's his name?
2: He was an assistant at Rutgers before.
15: Can I ask you a question, Homer? So
2: yes.
15: There was a
2: which is the reason Wisconsin could win more than normally.
15: Homer, there was an NAIA team that defeated an NCAA team.
2: That was before this.
15: No, that was this year. That was literally just last week.
2: Oh, okay, all right.
16: Who beat Michigan at the Big Apple?
15: Appalachian State.
16: Yeah. Oh, yeah. Did they?
2: Again, I don't know. Bring back the Old Testament. This is under the current situation, a team can be that much better from 1 year to the next.
15: Homer, so you're saying that UMass is good?

0: One of the final Brewers weekend series of the season is a big one. 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
1: And not, I heard you. You're 100% right. It is not legal in this state to mention butt sniffer without giving an age when it's seven. And what you did, peeing in a bottle of 24, is a million times worse than butt sniffing at seven.
2: Oh, do you know
1: people are not responsible for what they do at seven. At 24, yes.
2: Oh, you know he pooped in his chair at work, too.
3: Okay. This, that was an accident.
1: I don't put that in there. The peeing in a bottle was a regular pattern of behavior.
3: No, I'm not going to add that.
1: You know anybody else who's peed in a bottle on a regular basis?
2: Oh, only on a road trip.
1: I didn't say on a road trip. On a regular basis.
4: No. People in the military.
1: What?
4: People in the military?
2: Regular basis. That's not regular life.
1: Ask him how many times he did it.
2: Yeah, how many times did you do
1: it? I'm going 1,000.
2: No way. How many bottles? 1,000 bottles? Wait,
1: used the same bottle over
2: No,
1: again.
2: You did not.
1: Of course he did.
2: You didn't use the same bottle and pee in it.
1: Empty the bottle and then you use it again.
5: I used like a 32-ounce Gatorade bottle in college.
2: Wait.
5: And then I would go singles later.
2: Wait, babe, so you had bottles of pee just in your room?
5: Under my bed.
2: I just thought you used the bottle and threw it away. I didn't
1: this
2: know you
1: is
2: had.
1: Better than butt sniffing, baby. This is good.
2: You're fermenting pee under the bed?
5: See, that's the thing. I'm not ashamed of it. He's ashamed.
2: No.
5: Clearly, he's lashed out all day about being a butt sniffer.
1: Yeah, he needs to go on. It's seven. Do you think you're responsible in any way, shape, or form to anything you do at seven?
5: Yeah, a little bit. I mean,
1: seven?
5: Well, he didn't have good people around him to help him and guide him.
2: My mom corrected it.
1: Congratulations to her.
2: And look at me now. Homer, I do have beef with you that I need to share at some point.
5: Like next?
2: Yeah.
5: Okay. Anything I need to do before we do that?
2: Jeez Louise. You done brought up Mr. Pee Bottle. He forgot what he doing.
5: No, we're all good. We're Potto.
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0: Packers season opener in Minnesota, head coach Matt LaFleur certainly has his plate full, adding three new offensive players in the past week to the 53-man roster. Running back Caleb Johnson and tight ends Jonnu Smith and Mark Redmond only have so much time to get fully acclimated in green and gold before the season kicks off. LaFleur on the challenge ahead.
1: It's like drinking water out of a fire hose. 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
5: I have no idea what Kyle has to say to Homer.
6: Neither do I.
7: Yeah, no, so Homer talks about this money thing. Money is all about the money.
5: About college
7: and NIL with college football.
5: Yes. And before you guys go.
6: It's professional.
5: Guys give yourselves, like, it's almost like pardon the interruption, like you get a timer and then a timer and
6: not
5: then
6: to
5: a
6: interrupt
5: timer,
6: each other.
5: Timer.
6: Okay, you're in charge. You tell me when to talk. I won't talk until you give me approval.
5: He's bad at it too.
6: Then you worry about him, but I'm telling you for me.
7: So I just hear Homer constantly talking about the Wisconsin Badgers are just going to be better because they have more money, because they can get better players. And I just think, Homer, yes, they can get better players with more money, but I'm trying to figure out why couldn't they keep some of the good players that they have now? Because earlier in the week I brought up to you how the Badgers didn't have anybody make a 53-man roster, and you say, because they didn't have money. Well, I just think about Chimray Dike. You heard of him? He played for the Badgers. He ended up leaving. Bad coaching. Isaac Arendo. He played for the Badgers, went to Louisville. He made it to the NFL. Riley Nowakowski. You remember that name? Walk on at Wisconsin, scored a touchdown in a national championship game. He's on the NFL roster this year, and he was a walk on. He got drafted. James Thompson Jr., another one who left Wisconsin.
5: Right, enough examples.
7: Skylar Bell. He left and became one of the top wide receivers in the country.
5: Homer.
6: Yeah, they all left because they're going to go get more money.
5: That's not necessarily true.
6: Not true at every time, but it's most of the time. You don't consider Wisconsin. You don't even think about Wisconsin. All this discussion about no relationship with high school coaches. It's a waste of time. It has nothing to do with anything. How much are you going to pay me? Great offensive lineman in the state of Wisconsin at Indiana because they're paying him $500,000 more. There doesn't have to be all the cases, but the majority of the reason those people left or didn't want to stay was because why would you play where they clearly aren't taking the football program important? Why? Because you know what they're paying versus what other schools are paying. Wisconsin was in the bottom third. That means people leave. People aren't coming. You should have quit. He's here. Now we'll find out if he can coach because he has a legitimate chance.
5: Now I would like Kyle to respond on the whole coaching standpoint because I do agree that there's a middle ground of like you can not have as much money as others, but you can still develop players as a coach, and we haven't seen that.
7: And that is the problem. You think Riley Nowakowski went to Indiana for money? They're leaving. They're leaving because you're allowing them to walk out the door. You think that Riley Nowakowski wanted to leave? He went to Indiana because of the fact that they weren't utilizing him. When you look at Skylar Bell, you think Skylar Bell went to UConn? He went to UConn, have more money than us. Stop it, Homer.
5: Yeah,
7: no,
5: UConn definitely had more money.
7: It's because of the fact that they left a place where the place was not developing them, not giving them opportunities. Skylar Bell, with 1 year, damn near had more receiving yards than all the receivers combined at Wisconsin last year. That has nothing to do with, oh, he got paid. It had everything to do with the fact that he was being underutilized at Wisconsin. Riley Nowakowski, you mean to tell me Riley Nowakowski went from having 11 receptions in 12 games and 74 yards at Wisconsin, and then he had 32 catches for 387 last year at Indiana? Homer, that has nothing to do with he left because of money. Ain't nobody trying to get a kid that had less than

0: 200 receiving yards in a career. You're not going to have success when the school has no money, the quarterback's not any good, the program's not any good. Now, you're never going to agree with me. There's no point to having this discussion because you're not going to change. You're wrong. I'm not going to change. I'm right. And so we just move on. You don't stay with a program that stinks because the players aren't any good because you're not giving them
1: but
0: any
1: UConn
0: money.
1: But UConn also sucked worse than Wisconsin.
0: Again, you can find one case.
1: There's
0: We're
1: more
0: talking
1: than
0: about,
1: one case,
0: Well,
1: Homer.
0: The majority of the cases, it's all about the status of the program when you have no money.
2: Homer, I'm just trying to let you know that it, yes, did they lose players for money reasons? Yes. But did they lose players because the players felt like they were not being developed? They didn't feel like they were getting the attention they wanted. You think Tim Ray DK, who grew up a Badger fan, wanted to leave? Hell no. You think Riley Nowakowski, who walked on at Wisconsin and earned a scholarship, all of a sudden wanted to
0: now
2: leave?
0: No, you already told me
2: no.
0: about those guys.
2: Well, I'm giving you a list of the guys that they brought in that the Badgers basically allowed to walk out the door.
0: I don't have all the particulars, but I'll get them and it'll prove that the part you don't want to talk about
1: the only
0: much,
1: thing that I also don't love that you do, Homer, is you just say they were in the bottom third, which, okay, sure.
0: But multiple years.
1: But hang on. You don't know how much they're spending now in comparison to others.
0: Yes, I do. This year.
1: No, you don't, because you don't know what everyone else spends.
0: And again, I was told this year they're going to be closer to the top third.
1: Closer doesn't mean you are, because you don't know how much others spend as well.
2: Homer, if they're in the top third of spending, then they did a terrible job at recruiting. I'm just telling you this right now, because if you're depending on Old Dominion quarterback Colton Joseph, if you're depending on Abu Sama, which again, these guys are good, but if you're talking about in the top, then I fully expect for the Badgers to have brought in better guys that had bigger names. You never heard of any of these guys. None of these guys before they got here to Wisconsin.
0: We'll see.
2: No, you never heard. I know you never heard of them.
0: No, it doesn't matter if I've heard of them. They had the team change every year.
1: So. I think we have reached the point where there is no getting along, which I'm fine with.
0: Well, no, I mean,
2: we get along.
0: There's no way he's going to ever understand
1: along
0: well,
1: in the conversation.
0: Change of college
1: no,
0: football.
1: I'm never going to throw personal jabs.
2: Wait,
1: he's too stupid to realize
0: it. Explain to me. Explain to me how Indiana got good. What's your reason? What's the number one reason Indiana got good?
2: They hired the right coach that got all these players from James Madison, a damn FCS
1: that
2: school,
1: he developed.
2: That he developed over there so well that they
1: that
2: were able
1: wasn't
2: to come.
1: Just money
2: they
1: that were, got them
2: exactly
1: that good.
2: That he was able to. You think those kids came from that school and got paid a lot of money to go to Indiana? No. Indiana got good and they had a proof of concept. If he would have came in here, Fickell would have came in here and found success year one with the Wisconsin Badgers, then this would be a whole different conversation now. But Homer, though, I think the biggest issue you're missing is he can't develop talent here at Wisconsin. This is not Cincinnati.
1: And that's my biggest
2: thing.
1: Can I get the floor for 30? The thing that bothers me most is when it comes to Indiana, like when he brought all those players from James Madison, they weren't making any money in James Madison. And I guarantee the first year that they became a good program, they weren't making any money there that first year either. The proof of concept, as Kyle mentioned, is when the check was written. So the idea that you brought in a head coach and just like, oh, we didn't have any money. Well, I bet you Kurt Cignetti didn't have as much money as he had the next year after Cuban wrote the check. So that's where it gets frustrating to me, where you're just like, it's all about the money, it's all about the money. No, you can also be a coach and develop players and grow proof of concept to be able to get others to want to give you money.
0: Develop players? He was there 1 year. It wasn't developing a program. He was there 1 year. And the second year, he had a ton of money, and he brought in better players.
2: Well, wait,
0: there was no development.
2: But what did he do year one?
1: What did he do year one?
0: Well, he did good
1: he
0: in
1: won,
0: 1 year. But there's
1: James
0: not
1: James Madison
0: right,
1: players.
0: Yes, and that's an amazing
2: in
0: assessment of his abilities. There's no question about that. But development? Development, the development of program in Bo Ryan 1 year. They won the
1: he
0: national champion 2 years.
1: Guys,
2: Homer,
1: the point
2: I,
0: no,
1: where
0: they
1: he was
0: were
1: able
0: good,
1: to get
0: better than people thought
2: how,
0: when he had him at Madison.
2: How can somebody
0: Madison.
2: Come from the conference that James Madison was in, the Sun Belt Conference,
0: yes.
2: and bring those players over
1: and, right.
2: and coach and
1: Ten.
2: Compete in the Big Ten to the level that they did? Like that,
0: no,
2: that,
0: he's a very good coach.
2: And so
0: yes.
2: that's my whole thing is that, yes, obviously the better players that
0: yes.
2: you can get help you
0: discuss,
2: higher
0: is Luke
2: ceiling.
0: Fickell as good as him? No, never is, never will be.
2: Well, then why are we still sitting here thinking that it's a money issue when Luke Fickell,
0: because
2: you're still not spending enough money. You're still not spending enough money to get to a college football playoff.
0: This is the first time he's been here multiple years. It's the first time he has money that you can really judge.
2: Okay,
0: you may be right.
2: So, okay, so this year, then then how many wins did he get year one with this schedule?
0: What?
2: With this schedule, how many wins should he get this year?
0: This year?
2: Yeah.
0: I would say he should have seven.
1: Seven?
2: With all that
0: but
2: money.
0: All the money.
2: All that
0: they
2: money.
0: They won four last year.
2: No, but they were no, no, no, no, no. You just told me you mass. brought in new players. You can change quickly when you have money.
0: Yes,
2: so
0: that,
2: so why
0: that,
2: go change,
0: that would be changing quickly. Well, what is changing quickly?
2: Changing quickly.
1: He won 7 in his first year, didn't he?
2: Well, yeah, he won 7 with a lot of.
1: So let's go back to year 1 and year 4. Or yeah, sounds good. With all this money and a bad schedule.
0: So what does he have to do?
1: He's got
0: to
1: win at least 8 games. Yeah, 8. It's year 4.
0: I said 7, you go 8. How
2: yes, big 7 and 6, 7 and 5, and 8 and 4 are different.
1: Very different.
0: Fine.
1: Especially with this weak-ass schedule, if you want to play this money card. That's Homer. I'm Ben. He's Kyle. That's Will running the show. And he's got more Homer coming up next on 94.5 ESPN with Gary Ellerson. It's the Gary Ellerson Homer Hour next. In 2 minutes.

0: We've got delays eastbound on 94 as you're making your way from 84th Street all the way to 35th. The westbound side's tight through the stadium interchange to Holly Road. Back on the brakes west to Highway 100 to Elm Grove Road, and then from Moreland Road all the way to Brookfield Road. We do have a crash on the left shoulder just about at Brookfield Road, so careful with that. Northbound 41 delays from just north of North Avenue all the way to Silver Spring. 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Bella Kane takes the stage next Wednesday at the Bud Pavilion at State Fair Park. Music starts at 7. And check out the TMJ4 Storm Team forecast tonight. A chance of storms mainly early, then a low of 70. Tomorrow, a slight chance of rain, not as warm, a high of 77. 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Wash, chill, repeat. From the WTMJ Traffic Center, I'm Debbie Lazaga on 94.5 ESPN.
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0: The best 60 minutes of your day. The Homer Hour. It is the Gary Ellerson Homer Hour. He is currently on assignment. We'll have him in a little bit. Wisconsin against Notre Dame Sunday at Lambeau Field. It would be one of the great upsets in the history of Wisconsin football. If Wisconsin was to win the game, and I think it's important to say that so that there's an appropriate appreciation if it actually takes place. The unknown that everybody has is understandable to not know how good the team is. That is Wisconsin, given the significant change in addition of players, transfers, similar to what Rutgers discovered about UMass. UMass did not win a game last year. I didn't see what the overall record was, and yet defeated Rutgers as a, I think, 30-point underdog and won by 17. I thought that had to be one of the greatest turnarounds ever, to be that big an underdog and to win by that number of points. But no, there are others that were greater. But as I stated before, the standard of upsets and different things happening is not the same as it was before, because teams can change dramatically in 1 year based on the number of players they can bring in. Do we still have Gary Ellerson on assignment? I think we do, but we will get to him. So the game is on Sunday, and I would say you just don't know how good Wisconsin's going to be. But I would take a 14-point loss in following Wisconsin. But, again, it's going to be judged somewhat by watching and just seeing the level of play. But I think a 14-point loss would be considered a win. And joining us now is Gary Ellerson, Packer, Badger. I said you're not former, I don't think. You're just one forever.
1: Just, yeah. Would Homer, you, can you do me a favor?
0: Sure.
1: Real quick?
0: Yeah.
1: Can you pull up the Notre Dame coaches, their coaching staff?
0: Oh, yeah, a number of them came with their head coach from Ohio State.
1: Well, no, not really. But
0: you want the Notre Dame assistant coaches?
1: Well, just the coaching staff. We're going to go through the coaching staff a little bit, if you don't mind.
2: Since
1: I'm going to the game. I'm going to be there.
0: Yeah.
1: Yeah.
0: Well, you should be there.
1: Yeah. Yeah, I'm going to go.
0: And you just wanted to go because
1: it's at Lambeau Field. I played for the Packers. Badgers are playing there. I went when they played LSU.
0: And so you can compare whether or not, if Wisconsin would win, would it be a bigger upset than when you beat Michigan? Now, when you beat Michigan, the five games,
1: They were ranked number one.
0: Yeah, and the last five previous games between Michigan and Wisconsin, the total score had been like 200-0.
1: Exactly, something like that.
0: So it'll be hard. All right, it'd be hard to judge because the degree of the upset can also be determined based on how Wisconsin plays the rest of the year. If it turns out they're significantly better. All right, we've got, Joe Rudolph. Yeah.
1: Keep going. Let's look at this Notre Dame coaching staff. Let's see what we can find here.
0: Marcus Freeman.
1: Okay,
0: coach with Luke Fickell.
1: At Cincinnati.
0: Correct. Then he went to Notre Dame as a defensive coordinator, and then the coach left, and then he became the head coach. All right. Now, I apologize if I don't have these names right, but you wanted me to go through all the coaches? Mike Denbrock, offensive coordinator, tight ends.
1: Yeah, I don't know Mike.
0: Jawan Sider, associate head coach, running backs.
1: Yeah, I don't know.
0: Gino Italian guy, pass game coordinator, quarterback.
1: Yeah. Okay.
0: Mike Brown, wide receivers. And now, offensive line, former Badger, and coach too, right? Very good offensive line, Joe Rudolph. He's been a coach.
1: Joe Rudolph.
0: All right, defense. Defensive coordinator, Chris Ash. That seems like a familiar name.
1: Where does Chris Ash come from, Homer?
0: I don't know. Does he come from Wisconsin?
1: Wisconsin.
0: Yeah. As I said, you're going to embarrass me because I'm not going to know all
1: this. Was Chris Ash, if I'm not mistaken, wasn't he the defensive coordinator at Wisconsin at some point or no?
0: Do you want me to look that up? I can. Could you do that quickly?
1: Could you? I think he played a prompt. Maybe he wasn't. Maybe that was, because they did bring in a defensive coordinator from out west. I forget. And that guy was pretty good. Then he went on to be a head coach at Baylor.
0: He served as the head coach for Rutgers 2016-2019 and defensive coordinator at the University of Wisconsin. Yeah. So you're just embarrassed.
1: Here it is.
0: I'm not going to know all these things.
1: Right. So Chris Ash.

0: No? You think there's a chance they can win the game? I need a break.
1: If there's a chance to win the game, it will be the first game of the year.
0: Oh,
1: no. If you're looking for an upset, the very first game for everybody is the upset.
0: Because you're just not ready. You're not ready.
1: Yes.
0: Okay.
1: Yes.
0: And Notre Dame lost to Northern Illinois. What was that, last year or a couple years ago? 2 years ago. And I guarantee you this, Wisconsin's better than Northern Illinois.
1: If you want to get one of these big teams, this is the time to do it. The first game of the year, because no one knows what they got.
0: The difference with Notre Dame is that the disappointment of not making the playoff last year and making sure they need to kick butt.
1: Now, I was going to save that until after the break.
0: All right,
1: now you've already said it. You're absolutely right, Homer. That's the problem.
0: All right.
1: These dudes over there, where's that place at? In
0: South Bend. They want to kick some butt.
1: South Bend.
0: They don't just want to win.
1: Everybody.
0: A boat race.
1: Everybody. They want everybody. You hear me?
0: I get it. I like it. They want everybody.
1: Wisconsin. Yes. Not just Wisconsin.
0: I get it.
1: Everybody.
0: So, I don't know. I'm going to remember that. We can use it in the future. When they were talking about a game, when you say they want everybody, that's at the top.
1: Everybody.
0: Right?
1: Yes.
0: Yeah. It won't be any different after they beat Wisconsin.
1: No.
0: Everybody is more than one game.
1: Everybody.
0: Everybody.
1: Yes.
0: Yeah. Next.
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3: On northbound 4394, we've got backups coming up through the Mitchell Interchange. Right about just north of College Avenue, we do have a crash on the left shoulder there. Then right through the Mitchell Interchange and around the Plainfield Curve, you're going to see a heavy ride all the way up past Oklahoma Avenue. On the southbound side, we've got backups technically starting from Fond du Lac Avenue all the way down to the KK River Crossing. And then we got westbound 94 slowing down right through the Stadium Interchange past Holly Road. Back on the brakes just west of Highway 100 all the way to Brookfield Road. Eastbound slowing down from 84th to 35th. 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And checking the TMJ4 Storm Team forecast tonight. A chance of storms mainly early, then a low of 70. Tomorrow, a slight chance of rain, not as warm, a high of 77. From the WTMJ Traffic Center, I'm Debbie Lazaga on 94.5 ESPN.

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14: 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The Gary Ellison Homer Hour discussing the game against Wisconsin and Notre Dame at Lambeau Field. People don't realize this. That will not be much of a change for the players at Notre Dame. Their football stadium, exactly the same as Lambeau Field. Exactly the same. 60 rows, exactly the same, until they had to change and add more seats. And Notre Dame did it one way, and the Packers had to do it another way because of what they had already built above the original. First time I walked into Lambeau Field. 60 rows. How do you know? This looks exactly the same as the stadium for Notre Dame. And it was.
15: Which was built first?
14: That's a great question.
8: Don't I'll have to look
15: you
8: that
15: can look
8: up.
15: It up.
8: I'll bet they were built at very close to the same time. But
15: you can look it up. But yeah, no, you're right. That's a big nugget there that a lot of people don't know. But I knew that they were duplicate stadiums.
8: Yep.
15: But didn't know which came first.
14: Go ahead. Whatever you say.
15: I don't know because the Packers played at what City Field, mm-hmm. which was at one of the high schools, which now is it Green Bay East or Green Bay West? Have you ever been over to that stadium?
14: I have not. No.
15: The high school stadium?
14: No.
15: Homer, the next time you go to Green Bay, you got to go to that high school. I think that was City Stadium, I believe, at the time. You've got to go visit that stadium. It's unbelievable. You can just feel the, for me, and I'm just an old history buff like that, but you can just feel like the oldness of what that felt like back in the 1920s. Because I think that's when they were at the old City Stadium, which is not either Green Bay East or Green Bay West. Somebody can call in and correct me if they want to, because I know people love to correct people. But it was absolutely just, and they have some of the old kind of artifacts, old things at that stadium that was in place back when it was first built.
14: Notre Dame Stadium opened in 1930 and Lambeau Field until 1957. So
15: there it is.
14: Wow, 27 years later. I'm assuming Notre Dame Stadium was the same.
15: Well, so then Lambeau Field was copied. No, Notre Dame Stadium was copied by Lambeau
14: Field. No, Lambeau Field was copied. Notre Dame was 1930, Lambeau Field was 1957.
15: Right, so Notre Dame was first.
14: Correct. Originally named New City
15: Stadium. Lambeau Field copied it, yes.
14: Correct.
15: Yes.
14: And again.
15: What was New City Stadium?

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7: For you to say that the fans are disrespectful, quite frankly, is audacity on a level that I didn't even know existed. You have only played 19 games for this franchise, not only because of injury, which is outside of your control, but because you served an 11-game suspension because of actions that were in your control. The fans were put in an impossible position. Cleveland Browns fans are incredibly loyal. They love their city. They love this franchise. It's an emotional conundrum for you to have to abandon that because the team elected to push their morals to the side and bring this guy in because they thought that he would be good at football. When he wasn't good at football at all, they have every right to let him and let this organization know how they feel. 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
0: 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So you remember the name. Gary Ellison, Badger Packer. If you have a minute, as somebody from the state of Georgia, to explain what it was like playing for Wisconsin and also what it was like playing for the Packers, go right ahead. You only get a minute on each one. A minute playing for the Wisconsin Badgers coming from the South in Georgia. Take it away, Gary Ellison.
14: You know, you ask some of the difficult questions sometimes that I really don't have an answer for, and no one's ever asked me this question. That's probably why you've been in the business for over 50 years, because you can come up with these little nuggets like that.
0: I assume you came here and went, it's so damn cold! Terrell Buckley said he was just getting used to the cold when he finally left Green Bay.
14: Yeah, I didn't find that until after it left, but I've said this all along, but it was the people. I mean, the people of Wisconsin made me feel like it was home, regardless of how cold it was going to get. The people of Wisconsin made it feel like that they were going to take care of me, no matter how bad I could do in school or outside of school. The people of Wisconsin made it feel like that they were going to stand behind me and that I was going to get an education.
0: From the very beginning?
14: From the very beginning. It was unlike any other recruitment trip I had ever been on.
0: Wow.
14: I went to Southern Cal.
0: John Robinson?
14: John Robinson. My host was Chip Banks. Chip Banks was from Augusta, Georgia.
0: Oh, he was good.
14: And he was, I think, the only player from the state of Georgia that was on that team, I believe, at that time. So he was my host out at Southern Cal. First time I ever seen California before, and that was a whole different deal. And then most certainly, if you talk about Tennessee, it was Willie Galton and them. They were my hosts at Tennessee. Georgia, Guy McIntyre is my host at University of Georgia. Florida State, they had a guy
0: Bobby
14: by the name of Ron, Bobby Bowden, but they had a guy by the name of Ron Simmons. I don't know if a lot of people remember
0: him. Don't remember that name as well. The other ones you mentioned.
14: Ron Simmons, look him up. Ron Simmons,
0: I'm sure
14: he ended up
0: great.
14: Being a wrestling guy, but I think he was a nose tackle, All-American down there. Wisconsin just was different.
0: Wow.
14: It was different.
0: It remained that way when you got there. It wasn't like they did it during the recruiting trip, or you'd say,
14: right.
0: No, that's the way it was.
14: The people were the people. Let me just say this quick story. We're in Shreveport. We're in New Jersey. I think we're playing Tennessee.
0: In the bowl game, yes.
14: State Bowl.
0: Yep.
14: And I think that was our first bowl game in like 30 years. We lost that game, but I can remember Reggie White and them saying, "Dog, y'all can drink with the coaches." Oh yeah, man! This is the Big Ten. And they looked at us like we were some foreign people from some foreign land.
0: Yeah, you lost to Tennessee 28-21. The Garden State Bowl, December 13th, 1981. And yes, yep. Reggie White was on that team.
14: Yes.
0: And people don't know this, but you and Reggie
14: Willie
0: were
14: Galton,
0: back together again in the USFL.
14: In the Show Bowls.
0: So
14: yeah.
0: You actually
14: They were shocked that we could actually have a beer with the coaches. And they were sitting over there all buttoned up. We lost. Maybe we drank too much beer.
0: The Barry Alvarez Show is next. We don't know where he was in 1981. We'll have to think about that. He might have been leading Mason City, Iowa to a state high school football title.
14: Could have been.
0: Would he have been? Nah, he was done. He was done playing. Or he'd have been an assistant under Aiden Fry. At Iowa. an incredible staff. And we'll get to what it was like in Green Bay for
14: you as well.
0: The Barry Alvarez. Now, I hate to tell you this, Gary, but normally I like to do ESPN National in progress. I'm not doing it in progress. There'll be no Barry Alvarez in progress.
14: Let's hear
0: I don't want to get a note on that. That show will start on time.
14: Let's do it. Let's do it.
0: Yeah. We have any time left? Can we go till the end of the music? Or?
15: Yeah, 10 seconds.
0: 10 seconds left. First time I ever heard a story about Barry Alvarez, Gary, came from my dad. He asked me, do you know who Barry Alvarez is? Next.
14: Yeah.
16: Oh, looks like we got a crash now, southbound 43, right at the ramp from Fond du Lac Avenue on the right shoulder. So watch out for that. On the northbound side, we're seeing delays technically starting from the base of the high-rise bridge all the way up to about Locust. We've got also northbound 4394 backing up out of the Mitchell Interchange past an accident scene just north of Oklahoma Avenue. So that's also going to be affecting your ride. On southbound 41, it is a clear ride from Good Hope all the way to the zoo. Northbound's a different story, backed up from before Burleigh all the way past Silver Spring. 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And check out the TMJ4 Storm Team forecast tonight. A chance of storms mainly early, then a low of 70. Tomorrow, a slight chance of rain, not as warm, a high of 77. From the WTMJ Traffic Center, I'm Debbie Lazaga on 94.5 ESPN.
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31: Man, am I excited for this one. 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Coach, I guess we should start. Thank you for hosting us here in your backyard tonight. What a setup you've got back here.
32: Great. You know what? Cindy just gave you a look. I mean, she just put all that food out.
31: We all know Cindy's the real MVP.
32: She put a spread out tonight for us.
31: She did. We are being fed. We have beverages on hand. The pool is open. It's
32: Taco Tuesday.
31: Tuesday night here in the cabana. This is amazing. Yeah. So, Coach and Cindy and everyone here, thank you so much for welcoming us, trusting us in your backyard to host this show, the Barry Alvarez Show, presented by Hard Rock Casino Rockford on ESPN Wisconsin, the ESPN Wisconsin app, and the ESPN Madison YouTube channel. I'm Jesse Nelson, Derek Engler, Coach Barry Alvarez, Tarek Salah, and we are ready for kickoff of the college football season. Sunday night, September 6th, just a few days away, Wisconsin and Notre Dame at Lambeau Field. We'll get to that in a moment. I want to finish setting the scene here, though, at the cabana. Coach, you have your own Bucky in your backyard? You have your own Bucky Badger statue right here?
1: Well, absolutely I do. Why wouldn't I?
31: He's dressed like you in everything. He's got the vest.
1: Well, I do remember a few years ago they had these all over town.
31: Yeah.
1: With different, you know, they had one for Mike Leckrone and a lot of other people. But this was the one that was right in front of the stadium. And then they auctioned them at one point when it was all over and to fundraise for the department. And I just bought this. I said, I got the perfect place for this. Oh, let me buy this one.
31: So you had to buy your own Bucky statue.
1: Well, yeah,
31: it was made in your honor.
1: Yeah. Well, that's okay. That's okay. Always trying to help.
31: That's incredible. Tarek, Derek, you didn't want to, you know, go in on it with them at all? And then you guys
2: didn't get
31: share custody?
2: No, this one was meant for
1: those. No, it's mine. Yeah. I don't want to share it with anybody. I got the perfect place right here. Hit the pool. It's perfect.
31: I love it. Derek, Tarek, how often do you get over? You ever go in the pool back here at Coach's Cabana?
32: We've been in the pool a few times. Yeah, we've been, I wouldn't say I was doing cannonballs off the diving board, but, you know,
1: there's weight restrictions. Yeah. Weight restrictions on the board.
2: Hey, this is not our first rodeo. We've had some epic radio shows here over the years. You were probably too young.
31: I was a little too young for those. I wasn't 21 yet.
2: We've had a lot of good shows here. This is a great place to have camaraderie, like bring the alumni back and spend a lot of great time.
32: Well, ironically, I mean, because we have a special guest and a new athletic director at University of Wisconsin, and Sean Eichhorst. You know, he had a prior commitment, but he's going to be out here pretty soon. And I think it was probably 10 years ago, something like that, 2015, Chris McIntosh was coming back, being inducted to the Athletic Hall of Fame. And, you know, of course, Coach wanted to talk to him about, you know, what he was thinking, what his plans were moving back from Colorado, and brought him out here. And we had probably 15 of your Rose Bowl alumni out here.
1: Yeah.
32: Father Mike was out here. It was
2: Brooks Bollinger.
32: Cool. Jim Rutledge was, I believe, hosting the show.
2: Way over his skis.
32: Yeah.
31: I bet he wasn't sporting a shirt like I am here tonight. Tausch told me to dress for the occasion, so he was saying
1: right in,
31: swim
1: man.
31: Trunks and flip-flops, and I said, well, I'll go with the Hawaiian shirt. We'll see how it goes. It's a party, right? We're at the cabana. You can't show up in the cabana and be all stuck up. So we're letting loose a little bit. We're having some fun here. The Barry Alvarez Show presented by Hard Rock Casino Rockford. Can't wait to have some fun afterwards.
32: Are you going to wear that shirt to the casino?
31: I'll wear this if you want me to. You know what? I think I look pretty good in this shirt. I can don
1: this next
31: anywhere.
1: Week, right?
31: That is next week. Tuesday night, we'll be at Hard Rock Casino Rockford, a two-hour special, and hopefully we have a lot of fun things to talk about.
2: You will roll for like an hour. 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
31: We'll be at the dice table. We'll be playing some blackjack. 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Now, all right, let's talk Wisconsin and Notre Dame coming up Lambeau Field Sunday night, kicking off the college football season. Wisconsin's big underdogs. Coach, they're playing the Notre Dame Fighting Irish. Yeah. Of course, that's a team that holds a special place in your heart.
1: So. It does. It really does. You know, I coached my first college job. I was a high school coach in Mason City, Iowa, and I had an opportunity to join. Hayden Fry hired me on his staff, and I was there 8 years, and I was very happy. Family liked it there and had an opportunity to go to Notre Dame under Coach Holtz. And I talked to him, and I said, Coach, why would I leave Iowa? I mean, my family's happy. I'm happy. We're winning. We're going to bowl games every year. Why would I want to go to pack up and leave to go to Notre Dame? He said, what do you want to do? I said, well, I want to be a head coach someday. He said, you'll never be a head coach if you stay at Iowa. And I said, what do you mean? He said, well, Bill Brazier, and you know what? He nailed it. Bill Brazier was our defensive coordinator. I learned so much from Bill Brazier. He was a great coach. He was the same age as Hayden. He and Hayden started school together. And, you know, they worked with one another. And Bill wasn't going to leave. So I had no – you can't get a head coaching job unless you're in a supervisory position. I could never be the defensive coordinator there. And so he said, I'm not promising you'll be one at Notre Dame. But Foge Fazio, who was the defensive coordinator – Lou had just finished his first year there. Foge isn't going to stay long. He's going to either go to the pros or get another head job. And we talked about it. We negotiated a little bit. Back then, it wasn't a lot of money when I look at it now. But it was to Cindy and I at the time. But anyhow, we went back. It wasn't because of the money. It was because of opportunity. And after 1 year, sure enough, Foge went to the NFL. He wanted to go coach Dark.
2: Yeah.

0: he coached me. It was 10 years later, but like, or so. And a great story about that, you know, I was on the Mendoza line making the team.
1: Uh-huh.
0: And, you know, coach calls. And he calls me in the cafeteria.
2: I'm checking on him. See how he's doing.
1: Yeah,
0: I got to check. And I go, well, you know, I think I'm doing all right. He goes, put Foch on the phone.
1: Oh, no.
0: And I don't know what they talked about.
2: I said, how's my guy doing? He's on the bubble. I said, Foch. I said, he's going to make the team, Foch. You hear me?
0: I get back on the phone. He goes, hey, just keep doing what you're doing. Keep your head down. Don't mess
2: up. Keep grinding.
0: Keep grinding.
2: You'll be fine.
0: And boom, that's it. That's a scholarship. I got a full scholarship in 2001. So.
1: Oh, my gosh. That's amazing.
0: He looks after his players. Right, Coach?
2: I apologize for my language.
1: Well, not the first time. Won't be the last, I'm sure.
3: Coach, they're very, very well versed in hitting the drop button with me on the mic.
1: I was going to say, have you seen these guys before? We're good for 3 or 4 years.
3: We're all good.
0: And Coach, you went on a run at Notre Dame that was one of the most special runs in the history of football and at Notre Dame. That was special.
2: Yeah, we won a lot of games.
0: Yeah.
2: You know what? Lou and I were really a good pair. We worked well together. He did not want to mess with the defense. And normally ran, you know, he tortured the defensive coaches and made life miserable for them, then fired them. And so I was there 1 year, then he brought every guy in America in to interview. And finally I said, hey, Coach, you know, you've seen me coach. I know what you want. I can do what you want. And not only that, the most important thing, I can manage these players. I had Stonebreaker, Pritchett, Stamps. Those guys are bizarre. And, you know, they know them. These guys know them.
0: Oh, yeah.
2: They play with them in the league. They are bizarre. I can manage them. And not many people could. No one up to that point could.
0: They make us look like choir boys.
2: Yeah, I'm serious. Serious.
0: Yeah.
2: Serious. And so he named me the defensive coordinator. We ran off about 25 in a row.
1: We'll talk more about that blueprint to victory for Wisconsin against Notre Dame coming up on Sunday night at Lambeau Field as we continue on from Coach's Cabana. It's the Barry Alvarez Show, and we are presented by Hard Rock Casino Rockford, where, again, we will be next week, Tuesday night, having some
0: in
1: fun.
0: In that shirt, Jesse.
1: Two-hour special. Sure, I'll, you know what? I'll bring the shirt back for some good luck next. If Wisconsin beats Notre Dame on Sunday night, I'll for sure wear this.
2: Yeah,
1: next
2: we'll go with
1: the
2: 4.
1: Shirt at that point. 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You know who I saw there last year? Terry Bradshaw.
0: Really?
1: Terry Bradshaw, like a musical act that he did. He was like a classic country singer. He was great. It was a shockingly great show. Terry Bradshaw at Hard Rock Casino Rockford. Yeah, it was awesome. Hard Rock Casino Rockford, a premier entertainment destination just off I-90 in Rockford, Illinois. 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
12: 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Jesse Nelson, Rose Bowl champions Tarek Salah, Derek Engler, and of course the legendary former head coach and director of athletics, Barry Alvarez. 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
13: I do. I've had cars there. I've been driving a Cadillac since I got here. I have a couple cars, and Cindy has a car, but I've driven a Cadillac since I've been here. And they're the best. I mean, they've done an unbelievable job. I'm about ready to turn my Escalade in. I'm getting ready to get another Escalade. So there's one going to be turned in with 30,000 miles on it. It's like brand new.
12: Hey, the best. Take notes. I might head over there after this. And let me know when you take care of that. I'll see if I can find it on the lot.
14: I've owned a Cadillac, a couple, I think. I can't remember Escalades. Really been GMC for a while, did Denali. But then once I bought a Sierra truck. Pickup truck, which I never thought I'd be a pickup truck driver. I'm on my third one now, but it doesn't matter. I can go to Bergstrom for service, and my service guy over there I've known for years when I was driving my Escalade and stuff, and it's a great place, and the service is unbelievable.
15: He's taking great care of me too.
14: Yeah, Yeah, I mean, 100%.
0: Just really good people.
14: Yep.
12: 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All right, Coach, fire us up for Wisconsin and Notre Dame Sunday night at Lambeau Field. Here's what I want to know. If you were talking to the team here this week, telling everyone this is your opportunity to take down the fourth-ranked team in the country on a massive stage with everybody in the country watching at Lambeau Field, what's the message you would share?
13: I can't tell you everything I'd say. I'd have to kill you. but the one thing I would preach all week, Notre Dame. We've all heard and read about Notre Dame. Historic past, tremendous tradition, all those things. We know about the Golden Dome. We know about, what's his name?
14: Touchdown Jesus.
12: Well,
13: not Touchdown Jesus. No. I'm talking about the little guy that couldn't
12: play. Oh, Rudy.
13: Rudy. We all know about Rudy. Right. We know all those stories. Bottom line is, you're not playing the Dome. You're not playing Joe Theismann. You're not playing all those other players, you know. You're not playing the history of Notre Dame. You're playing the cats that show up this week. And that's who you line up and play against. They're the same as the guys you line up in practice against. So don't make this bigger than what it is. Those gold helmets now will take your breath away. You know, they paint them every week. And I'm telling you, that first week, first game I coached there, they came out, they were sparkling and took my breath away, and I'm coaching. So don't be enamored with all that. Don't be enamored with the history. You're playing against the cat that lines up against you. And it's no different than the cat that you line up against every day in practice. Get after them.
14: And we're not going there. You know, we're not going to Notre Dame.
12: Not going to South Bend.
14: No, we're not going to South Bend.
12: I mean, you're
14: at
12: a pretty historic venue in Lambeau Field.
14: And they'll travel well. You know, they're not far, obviously.
13: Well, it'll be, I think, I would guess this is going to be a 50-50 crowd.
0: But technically it's an away game, supposedly, right? But
12: yes,
0: they're playing up there.
12: Notre Dame is technically the home, just like Wisconsin was technically the home team at Soldier Field.
0: Tickets to make it more 50-50. The Badger faithful are going to find a way to make it better.
13: I would say it would be close to 50-50.
14: And having 10 years ago experienced that atmosphere, you know, upsetting LSU top, you know, 3-4.
12: I think they were fifth ranked in the
14: country.
12: They were
14: fifth ranked? Okay. All right.
12: Yeah. So very similar circumstances.
14: Yeah. You know, that was electric. LSU, probably traveled 30,000, but they would have traveled another 15 to 20 more if they didn't have that devastation with the flooding there at that time. And talked to a lot of the LSU fans, which were great people, great fans. And it's different. And it's almost like it's good for Wisconsin and it's good for Notre Dame too. I mean, it's going to be electric to be at that neutral site, the historic Lambeau Field. It couldn't be better.
0: I'm not going to talk about points with the kids, but you know, we are underdogs.
12: 20.5 point underdogs.
0: Nobody's given us a chance, which Coach would embrace that challenge. You know, David versus Goliath. Like they're not, and find different things that where we are disrespected. We're an afterthought. They're going to worry about how they're going to win the national championship. We're worried about winning the game and smacking you in the mouth and being physical up front, playing great defense, turn the ball over, protect the football. Let's get on, guys. Coach, let's get some time of possession and get after their ass.
14: The first thing I'm going to do is watch that offensive front. I'm going to watch, you know, as I always do. But in particular, you know, we got some new guys, had some injured, our two best guys, all training camp. You know, it sounds like Mandel and Haywood are going to practice or are practicing this week. We saw them Friday. They weren't practicing, but they were all suited up. Haywood wasn't in a boot. You know, so the guys that we brought in through the transfer portal, whether it's Lucas Simmons, you know, from Florida State at right tackle, handling Haywood's position if he can't go. But I was impressed with also the Ole Miss kid at left tackle.
0: Wilkins,
14: yeah. I was impressed with him. Really like Coverley, the guard. He's impressed me. The center's not bad, you know. We got to see live action. Practice is tough to evaluate, as Coach has said many times.
0: He's got a better anchor than our guy last year.
14: I was just happy to see inside drill. That's happened all training camp. So,
0: but he's not light. Like the last year's center was kind of light. In the
14: center, we were on our like fourth,
0: I know, but
14: fifth
0: even when
14: string
0: he was healthy,
14: center,
0: he seemed light.
14: I think at Alabama that weighed 250 pounds. So yes, he's definitely heavier for sure.
0: No, I'm talking about the guy that started that was hurt.
14: They went through four of them.
0: I know, but the starter was not available, and if he was available, he was light. He played light.
14: The guy that kept getting hurt for a transfer from Cincinnati.
0: Yeah, that kid.
14: Yeah. I just been 300 pounder, but you know.
3: I thought we turned the page from last year. Yeah, I thought we turned the page from last year. Yeah, we're done with that. Here's what I want to ask.
0: What I'm doing is telling you that the center this year is freaking ready to go.
3: And the guy last year wasn't.
14: I like it. That's what we want.
3: So you like the looks of the offensive line.
13: See how he bowed up?
3: I like that.
0: We're not all happiness here. We got to get a little.
13: You know. Tarek's getting game ready to go.
14: Tape your ankles. It's coming out quick. I guarantee it.
3: One could describe Tarek as explosive right now. And so I wanted to ask you about this. Colton Joseph said on the Big Ten Network preview during this offseason, what to expect from the Badgers offense. He said explosiveness. Coach, what do you think that means for what this offense will look like in 2026?
13: You know, I've been watching them practice. They're not afraid to throw it down the field. You know, I see a lot of balls down the field, which is good, but you got to catch some. You just can't burn it down. But they have some home run hitters lined up in the backfield. They have a lot of speed. So I think he said the right thing. And now you got to back it up.
14: And you just got to protect that quarterback. We got to set up the pass with running the football. You know, and again, we'll see if those guys can go. Mandel not at right guard, Tarek, to your point. We kind of need him to. Between him and Haywood, they're 1-1A as far as their best no lineman. We need him to protect that center, too, over there. Blake Cherry, transfer from Arkansas, who, you know, Mateos likes him a lot, but he's a young kid. He's 19 years old, you know, so he experience isn't there, you know, that Mandel has.
13: I get fired up when you talk about running the ball.
14: If you can run the ball,
13: you play with anybody. Because you stay in the game. You can shorten the game. You can milk. I can remember we were playing games years ago, and we're playing a team that's heavy favored. And I'd show my quarterback, I'd show him like this, like I'm milking a cow. Milk the clock. Don't snap that ball unless it's under 5 seconds. That we could run a third. If we're ahead by a touchdown in the third quarter and we have the ball, you may not get it again. We're going to milk that clock. If we're moving it down the field, when Ronnie was playing, I'm going to give it to Ronnie 20 times in a row. And we're just going to get 3, 5, 3 first down. Boom. But it's burning 25 seconds off the clock every snap. That clock goes down fast.
0: And these guys, you know, with Colton Joseph, who could run the ball, you got Abu Salma, and then you got him. You got two opportunities to really make hay in the run game, to coach's point, and keep the clock going. You know, Derek, back to your point, I think our Haywood kid is the one I'd really like to see. I think Mandel's good, but, like, you know, he still has to prove himself a little bit more.
14: Oh, I agree. I just meant protecting kind of the inside a little bit, you know.
0: We just got to get better throughout the offensive line, right?
14: Yeah, and there's not one other unit that needs more, you know, to sync up and have cohesion than the offensive line. All together, combos, you know, trades, deuces, you name it, unders, all of it, you know, they have to have those reps together, which they haven't had on the right side.
0: We know this. Coach Mateos.
3: I've heard it both ways.
0: He's dialed in. And it's been a big focus of this team. So I believe, you know, the culture's right. The mission is right. They're on the right path. Now they have to come together and get it done. As Coach said, get on your guys, sustain a block. We don't have to bury guys. I mean, they're not going to do that against a really good defensive line. But if we get on them, Coach.
13: Cover them up.
0: Yep. Cover them up. Let Abu Salma and Colton Joseph make hay.
3: I hope the players are shining brightly in their play on Sunday night as Wisconsin and Notre Dame kick it off 6:30 on NBC at Lambeau Field.
13: Wow.
3: 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Once again, Milwaukee's home of the Wisconsin Badgers. Excited to hear Matt LaPay and Mark Tauscher on the call. And all of us will be in attendance at the game this week, too. That's going to be awesome.
14: They're at the trio.
3: Yes, we'll be outside pre-gaming, and then we'll all head into the stadium.
0: Are you sure?
3: Catch this as well.
0: Derek and my name on the list?
3: I am not in charge of the list this time around, so that's up to you guys to talk to the powers that be. I'm not putting anyone.
0: He's actually questioning it.
3: Coach is on the list.
0: I was just joking around. Now we're not even. We got a check.
13: Hey,
0: we're on.
13: You're traveling with me.
0: Yeah, I'm going with Coach. Yeah,
14: I'm getting too old. My old ass can't hop a picket fence anymore, Jesse. So I got to get on that list.
13: You're the point. You go through it now, Ink.
0: That's right.
3: There's some interns that are usually running the front gate. They're probably not going to have any idea who you guys are. So if you just say your coach is security, then they'll let you in.
0: Okay.
3: That's probably your best.
14: That's what we tried to do at Rockford Casino. That didn't work too well.
3: More of the Barry Alvarez Show presented by Hard Rock Casino Rockford from Coach's Cabana coming up next on ESPN Wisconsin.
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15: I hope it never happens, but when you get to a certain status, you get to a certain level, people are going to tear you down. I'm hoping that's not going to be the case with Fernando Mendoza, the first pick in the NFL draft early this year by the Las Vegas Raiders, because he is as genuine, as transparent, and as likable as you want anybody to be, not just representing your organization, but representing an entire league, which if he does what he believes he can do, what the Raiders he can do, he's going to be one of those faces of the National Football League for a franchise that could sorely use it when it comes to Las Vegas Raiders. I'm already starting to hear, come on, is he too good to be true? It's okay that if somebody is who they are, to leave them alone, to let them be who they are. And I'm hoping that won't be the case, because there's going to be a success point for Fernando Mendoza. I firmly believe he's going to turn the Las Vegas Raiders around. But I'm hoping that when he does, I don't hear, he's too good to be true. He and the league and everybody else does not deserve that. In 60 seconds, the WNBA fighting back against divisiveness.
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15: WNBA Commissioner Kathy Engelbert said, and I quote, "We're being the center of political football for people who've never watched the WNBA, never written about the WNBA, or reported on the WNBA," end quote. She does not like the fact that her league, no matter what the situation is, whether it's Caitlin Clark over here or other players over there, or issues outside of the scope or inside the scope of the WNBA, that people are using that to further an agenda against her league. It's one of the few times you can say that Kathy Engelbert has finally had enough, which a lot of WNBA players have been waiting for more than a minute. She does not like the divisiveness of people trying to sow that involving her league and using her league as political football. Will players follow her lead and make sure they have her back, or leave her hanging out to dry? That may be the biggest question about Kathy Engelbert said about people trying to sow divisiveness with the WNBA. For the ESPN Radio Sports Beat, I'm Freddie Coleman of ESPN Radio's Freddie and Harry.
19: No matter what we were doing, the Brewer game was always on. Kind of the background of my childhood. I wore number 17.
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3: Hard Rock Casino, Rockford, live from Coach's Cabana. alongside Rose Bowl champions Derek Engler, Tarek Salah, of course the legend Barry Alvarez, and our host tonight along with his wife Cindy. My name is Jesse Nelson, and it is our pleasure to now be joined by Wisconsin's new director of athletics, Sean Eichhorst, who joins us here at Coach's Cabana. Sean, thanks so much for taking some time to make the trip over and join us here this evening.
1: Thanks, Jesse.
3: Thanks, boys. Is this your first trip to the Cabana? Have you been here before?
1: Yes, I've returned.
15: That's a trick question.
13: It's a return trip to the Cabana.
3: Second home away from home, I'm sure. Sean, how's the transition been here as you've been getting started here through these first few months as the director of athletics?
1: It's been great to be back home. It's been good to visit with Coach. He's been around quite a bit. Obviously, it's been good to hang around with Tark and Derek. Good to see you again.
15: Yeah, you too.
1: It's just been fun reconnecting with folks, being back home. I just love this place, and I'm just really looking forward to stewarding this thing and helping in any way I can to keep this thing moving. Coach, these guys right here set the foundation. You know, when I was driving over, I was thinking about this. You know, this group of people here that I get a chance to visit with tonight, they set the foundation for Wisconsin football. And I'm really interested in hearing, you know, Derek and Tark, you know, when you're in the locker room with Coach, as he's laying the foundation for what would be Wisconsin football as we know it, what is he talking to you guys about? What are the staff and all the people around it? What are they talking to you about? Because nobody on the outside believed it was possible. So I'm most interested in hearing from you guys about laying that foundation for Wisconsin. Sorry to take this away.
3: I'm going to let you host the show.
1: Those are the things I'm interested in.
13: I thought you'd say that for your show.
1: No.
13: That's good.
2: Sally, you can do it.
1: I didn't lay it, buddy. I didn't lay it. You did.
13: Great question.
1: You did.
2: Well, the first thing you walk in and you see love, trust, commitment, belief on the meeting room. And, you know, as a young man, you may not know what that is, but by the time you leave, you know exactly what that is. And that's the foundation of a family and people coming together to compete at a high level. And you overcome adversity, and you may not be the fastest, strongest, you know, or, you know, you may not be the five star, but, you know, we believe in you. Coach believes in you, and he's going to bring out the best in you, and he's going to prepare you to play a game. So he's going to get an edge. He's going to, you know, every little bit, you know, playing Notre Dame, we were talking earlier, they don't give us a chance of winning this game. Well, Coach is going to really expose that and use that to our advantage, because we're disrespected, but we are built to win this game because we're damn good on defense. We're going to control the line of scrimmage, and we're going to believe in ourselves. So that, I mean, that's, you know, in a nutshell, when I think of Coach Alvarez, he makes us believe in who we are and makes us tougher, and we get after it.
5: Yeah, you know, Sean, as a young freshman, 1992, being at Holy Name Seminary and training camp, and it's still to this day, and I'm actually, you know, coaching my eighth grade son's Middleton youth football team, and just going harping on the same things. It's the little things. It's the details. It's the little things. It's on and off the field. It is everything you do. You pick up after yourself. You take care of your teammates. Every little thing. I mean, from no hats in the team meeting room. There's a plethora of the little things. And you start paying attention to detail like that, it's going to transfer on the field. There's no question about it. That's in life. That's just not in the game of football. And that has stuck with me, you know, 35 years later. So I still to this day, if you're not doing the little things and paying attention to detail, you know, you're not going to accomplish your goals and have the success that you want. So
2: that's, one last thing. We could talk all night about this, but, you know, I remember going into the Rose Bowl in 94, and if you lined up that UCLA team, put them in shorts, put us in shorts, they are the best looking group. They had, you know, five-star kids. They're all built 6'5" long, but we had the heart, we had the soul. We were tougher. We were, you know, all the things that Coach prepared us for manifest itself on that day. And I just like being the underdog a little bit and have an edge about me. And I'm going to knock you out, and that's what's going to go on. So
1: you did pretty good.
2: That's what's going to happen.
5: I mean, every game week, Coach would find an edge. Or if not, he'd make one up.
13: We'll make it up.
5: Yeah.
13: We're going to have an edge. We're going to find a way why we're going to win. To hell. You're not going in there to lose. I'm going to tell you why.
1: Coach, how do you get a group of young men like this to start to believe?
13: Somehow you have to create success for them early on, whether it be practice or whatever. But they have, you have to challenge them, but somewhere along the line they have to have success. And when they have it, you have to make a big deal of it. And, you know, I watch our guys practice. I like the way we're practicing. I like what we do. And I'm sure, you know, we used to give all kinds of awards. I mean, if you didn't get an award, you weren't going to play. You might not even get on a scout team. Wear hats, t-shirts, whatever. You do anything well in practice, I'm going to give you an award.
5: Hey, we even had scout team players of the week, Coach. Oh, I got a couple of those plaques.
13: Oh, yeah. Yeah. But, you know, you got to make your guys feel good, and you got to make them want to do well and want to succeed and want to play for the team and do what's best for the team. You got to make them all believe it's a team.
1: Well, what I always loved about being around you in the short period of time that we were together is how much you did celebrate success across the board. I think it just lifted everybody's spirits within the department. Yeah. You said, you know, winning's good for the soul.
13: Yeah.
1: And but you were really good with people and celebrating people's accomplishments because it's hard.
13: It's hard. And I can remember, I think we beat, I'm not mistaken, it's Ball State. We beat Ball State in an opener. Squeaked it out. Had to get a knock. They fumbled late in the game for us to score to win. And we went in, and one of the questions from one of the media, what are you going to do tonight? You know, they think I'm miserable. I said, you know what? I'm going to go home and celebrate. It's hard to win, man.
1: No doubt. It's really hard
13: to win. But tomorrow we're going to get started because we got a lot of work to do. You know, we never get far away from that. But you got to celebrate success. And somewhere along the line, the guys have to have fun. It's not a grind. They have to have some fun along the way. So
5: we were talking about that earlier, Coach. I mean, it didn't matter if it was a non-conference game against the University of Washington, we're going to be in the Space Needle or bowl trips. There was always activities or trips lined up for us. Now, you know, Coach and his staff would work our asses off. So, you know, played hard, worked hard. There's no question about that. But we all talk about that as alumni. Hey, you remember that trip? Remember when we went to Hawaii before we went to Tucson to the bowl game? And Coach took us out there for an extra 5 days during Thanksgiving to the University of Hawaii. We had two bowl games that year. I mean, it's little things like that that never escape. It's lifetime memories for sure.
13: I've got a question for you, Sean. So Texas does things right. That's a big time place. What do you bring? What did you learn there that you can bring here that can contribute to what we've been doing?
1: Fundamentally, for me, what I saw was all the things that we're talking about, that the game is still fundamentally the same, but you got to put a group of people together that are all on the same page and unified. And I think when we got to Texas in 2018, it was fractured a bit. Their expectations were really high, but in order to lay that foundation with really, really tight bricks and you get the right people in the right seats and you get good kids in the program that are all striving to do the same thing, I just saw the evolution of Texas football and the way that you know, Steve had really methodically built his staff and everything that they believed in. You know, he was the same guy every day. You know, he always said, you know, who you are some of the time is who you are all of the time. And they really held each other accountable, and they got better. I saw development. I think every place I've seen good football, you've seen development. Kids got better. They got bigger, stronger, faster. They were confident. I didn't see any one sort of piece or another. I just saw a vision on how it should look in a group of people, and we had alignment too, Coach. I mean, we had right from the governor's office to the chairman to the president of the university to the athletic director to the football coach, everybody was aligned on what this was going to look like and how we were going to go about it. And you know, everybody talks about money whipping and all that other sort of stuff. We were very good stewards of our resources. It still comes down to the fundamentals of the game and having a group of coaches and support staff members and players that all buy in to a common vision, and then you got to go get it done. Yeah. And it's hard. I mean, you know better than anyone. The margin of success in college football at this level is really, really hard. So you got to take care of the details.
13: Yeah.
0: Well, Sean, with that background and with your experience here, growing up in Wisconsin, working here, I mean, you got to feel really good about the opportunity to take all the stuff that you've learned and put it to work, because you're just uniquely qualified with that background and with the relationships you have here. I mean, we're fired up, but I know you are, but can you just tell us, like, and what it means to you? And
1: well, it means everything to me. I mean, I grew up here. This is a special, iconic place. The foundation is solid. And so you're not wondering whether people are passionate about what it is we're trying to get done. I mean, you got that. I think it

just, you know, it's a Texas phrase. It was a Daryl Royal phrase. We put a lot of the BBs back in the box. I think it's just unification, getting people aligned and united in the front. And I think if we're united, we're unstoppable in that way. You know, we're very, very humble, hardworking people. We're stubborn in some regards. But when we get behind an effort, you know, we're hard to deal with. And so it's hard enough to compete against

0: One of the final Brewers weekend series of the season is a big one. 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
1: Being supportive. Don't ever put yourself, you know, don't ever tell a coach that I know what you're going through. Okay, because you don't. You don't. But that doesn't mean that you're not going to be there and provide a lot of support. You know, and hopefully some experience, folks will listen a little bit more than maybe 10 years ago. You know, I've been around it a little bit. And I know who to talk to. You know, I think the other thing is you gotta be vulnerable in some ways, and you gotta be secure at the same time, so that I don't have all the answers. That's another thing I learned, right? Yeah, you don't have to have all the answers. But at least you have to have the confidence to reach out to the people that do and bring people together so they can solve problems together. It's hard to solve them alone.
2: It obviously helped, too, Sean, having strong relationships, history here. And, you know, your family's got to be ecstatic. But knowing some of those people to go to right away, being at University of Wisconsin and growing up here and having a lot of, you know, trusted friends here, you know, I think I saw a presser when you first came back, and one of the first things he said, and I'm just like, there are a lot of people that just loved what he just said, and he said, Ringo Strong.
1: Yeah.
2: And I know a lot of those circles, right, and work in the same office that he used to run. So, you know, I heard about that all week, by the way. And so right away, not just football, but across the department, I think you definitely have touched the nerve, and people are really ecstatic to have you back here, for sure.
1: Well, you got to remember where you came from and the people that helped you get there. And I had plenty of nights in bars with Rob, because there's no greater badger than Ringo. But he was very passionate about everything. You know that, Coach. Yeah, we all know that about him. But he always said, you can do this, right? Like, there'll be a day when you'll get a chance, and I'm like, you're crazy. Like, what are you talking about? He's one of those guys who believe that we all could do more than what we thought we could do, and that was some of the magic. And I just wanted to make sure that everybody who had a chance to know him and touch him recognized, you know, that. And you know, and Doc and Phyllis were the first folks that you know, that I had in Coach's old office. They were the first visitors I had, and we spent an hour and had a lot of conversations, a lot of tears, and all that kind of stuff. He's a special guy.
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6: Talking with Wisconsin Director of Athletics Sean Eichhorst here on the Barry Alvarez Show, presented by Hard Rock Casino Rockford. Sean, I was hoping you would show up wearing a Hawaiian shirt the way I am, because we're out here in the cabana.
7: You can pull that off. I'm a little white pasty guy from Lone Rock. It's hard to pull that off.
8: He didn't pull it off very well. We've been beating him up pretty good.
6: Thanks, Coach. Appreciate that.
9: Hey, we're going to hold you to it.
6: This is the lucky shirt.
9: When we beat Notre Dame, that's going to the Hard Rock.
6: We're doing our show at the Hard Rock.
9: Where Coach taught Jesse how to roll the ivories last year. Well, no question.
6: Can't wait to run it back next week once we beat Notre Dame on Sunday night. Sean, now, you know, practice is in full swing here. We're ready to kick off the season on Sunday night. What are you hoping to see from the Wisconsin football season here in 2026?
7: A competitive group that is competitive game in, game out. I think week to week, just getting better, you know, just fundamentally. You got to be physical. You got to be tough. You got to be resilient. All those things that great teams and great coaches talk about. But we know what good football looks like, and I just want to see that. And I know Luke does too. He's working his butt off. His staff. I think they've had a good fall camp. I've watched a fair amount of practices. I know Coach and a lot of folks here have as well. I'm still getting to know the players and the coaches, but I like what I see. They look efficient in practice. Doesn't seem like they're wasting a lot of time. I got a chance to watch some of the mock practice on Sunday. Just, you know what good football is looking like. The units are in sync. They know what they're doing. They're getting lined up, all those other kind of things. So I'm really excited to see what that looks like come Sunday night. As the rest of us are, and I think the guys, I get a chance to see them at trading table quite a bit. It's a good group of guys. They're together. There's leadership there, and I think they know what it is that's in front of them. So I just want to see a good competitive brand of football. We just got to be competitive.
6: I guess this question
7: give her a chance to win.
6: Both of you guys, Sean and Barry, as athletic directors, what do you look for in head coaches to assess where a program is at and the trajectory that it is capable of reaching moving forward?
7: Coach, here's the search firm right here.
8: You want to see him?
7: I am the search firm.
8: I am the search firm.
6: Get ready to go viral, Coach.
8: I believe that was my line.
7: It was.
8: You want to see improvement. You want to, I mean, as a coach week to week, You want to see improvement. So if I'm on the outside looking in, you've got all week to see what, and you're dissecting it a hell of a lot more than I did during the week. You know, I watch the game, then I go home. I might watch a replay, and that's it. They watch it all week, and they break it down. All your coaches are doing it. I want to see improvement. I want to see each phase improve in what they had issues with. If you have the same issue coming up week after week after week, you got problems. Either your guys can't do what you're asking them to do, or you're teaching it wrong. You know, so figure that out. I want to see improvement, and, you know, the results will take care of themselves.
6: Sean, anything to add to that?
7: No, I think that's right. I think coach the coaches. I think that's what I've seen coach from mentor perspective, the good coaches I've been around. You know, when you took me to visit with Coach Saban that one time, just attention to detail, you said it. Just making sure that they're coached up and that you don't let mistakes go by. You've got to correct those mistakes week to week. I think that's where development is, right, Coach?
8: Yeah.
7: And so you just have to have leaders that are so detail oriented and will make sure that those things are taken care of, because those are the things that will end up getting you beat.
8: You can't overlook it and pretend like it didn't happen.
7: Right.
8: You know, the play's going over here, but you see you run it left and your left tackle didn't step down to cut off somebody, because the next game he's going to do the same thing. It may beat you in a big game. You know, so every little detail has to be corrected. And then you get a chance to watch it again on film and correct it again to make sure that it's not repeated. If it is, you got a bad coach.
6: Sean, it's been 9 months since Wisconsin's been out on the football field. It's been a lot of development since then. We're really excited for this weekend. How excited are you, and how important do you think this weekend is for fans of the Wisconsin Badgers around the state?
7: I mean, are you kidding me? Two iconic programs, two amazing universities, two universities that coaches have some connection to. At Lambeau Field, one of the most historic football venues in the United States. And so I'm really super excited. Again, just to think about that being my first opportunity to Wisconsin play as the director is pretty amazing when you step back and you think about my journey. I'm just excited because there's a lot of optimism, there's positivity within our fan base, and if you can't get excited for that game on, you know, Sunday night, then you can't really get jacked up about anything.
6: I love that. Tarek, Derek, I'll give you guys the last word here with Sean Eichhorst, Director of Athletics at the University of Wisconsin.
10: Sean, I know I want to say thank you for coming, and we're just fired up to have you. I think there's a feeling in the air amongst alumni, our football alumni, the donors, that you're going to keep us in the right direction and make a real positive impact. So I'm fired up. I know there's the landscape of college football is changing every day, but you're uniquely qualified, as I said before, to lead us in this deal. So I'm just excited to have you on board, and can't wait to whatever we can do to help you. We're here.
11: Yeah, appreciate you coming out, Sean. Obviously, you got a lot on your schedule. And talking to Linda yesterday, I mean, just really truly appreciate that, and it means a lot to all of us here. It means a lot to all the Badger fans in the state, as far as right away the communication has been there, and I think I don't think anybody. It's not a mystery that we were missing some of that. So that's really, and you know this, Wisconsin fans, they truly respect that, but they demand it too.
7: And, they should.
11: Yeah. And
7: they care, you know, about everything and everything.
11: Yeah, absolutely.
7: And everyone.
11: And that's we're just really, we're excited and looking forward to this season, but more importantly, having you here running the whole show again.
7: So. Well, I learned from the best, so I'm really excited, and nobody's going to work harder than me. I mean, I'm not doing any blocking and tackling. I wished I could, but going to be
8: so
7: a
8: fast,
7: lot of pride.
8: Not so fast.
7: Yeah, a lot of pride and passion. A lot of pride and passion.
8: I know you throw yourself in.
7: I would.
8: You may be fed back, though.
7: That'd be okay.
8: That's okay.
6: Coach, you said last week how much confidence you had in Sean leading the program. Yeah. What is it about him that has you believing so much in where this program's going to go?
8: Sean knows the business. Sean's a smart guy. He's got tremendous experience. He's been here. He knows Wisconsin. You know, and he knows the business.
12: and he'll be on top of it. And some guys have the job they think, but I think he's smart enough. If he sees something isn't going quite right, he'll step in. He's strong enough. He's going to manage it. And he'll take care of his business. He'll be on top of it. And there's no one else I'd rather have running this program, because it runs the department, than Sean. So.
13: Well, I think that's a good place to leave it then here for this week's edition of the Barry Alvarez Show, presented by Hard Rock
9: Cindy's Taco Bar. Oh, yeah. Taco Tuesday.
13: Thanks to Cindy, our amazing host here at Barry's Cabana. By the way, Mark Tauscher did say that since we're doing the show at the Cabana, if Wisconsin beats Notre Dame, when we come back here in another week or two, we all jump in the pool when we do the show.
12: We'll
13: Sean,
12: the
13: would you like
12: here.
13: To join us in that?
9: Where the hell is that camera? I'm going to turn that.
12: No. Tauscher's going in.
13: Swim shirt at all.
12: He's a big swimmer. Everyone. Yeah. He's committing everyone. Josh goes in. We eat.
14: There'll be no water left in the pool.
9: There we go.
12: We're about ready to close it up.
13: From Coach's Cabana, thanks so much for joining us, Derek Engler, Tarek Saleh, Barry Alvarez, Wisconsin Director of Athletics, Sean Eichhorst. I'm Jesse Nelson. Thanks so much for coming along for the Barry Alvarez Show, presented by Hard Rock Casino Rockford on ESPN Wisconsin.
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26: Welcome, welcome, welcome into History Made here on ESPN Wisconsin. I'm Tony Cartagena, executive producer and co-host of Fanalysis. The real star of the show is a member of the Milwaukee Bucks championship team that we are celebrating here tonight and have been throughout the week on our social media pages at the Analysis Show. That is Thanasis Antetokounmpo. You heard from him in hour one. If you missed any of these episodes, tonight's show is podcasted in its full form over at Thanalysis on anywhere you get your podcast, Apple, Spotify, wherever. At Thanalysis Show, we have the entire show, and that includes that never-before-told story about Giannis' rehab. That's on the podcast. You hear from Chris Middleton in hour one and his very direct thoughts, him and Giannis, their very direct thoughts on when Kevin Durant shot that three where his toe was on the line. Y'all know the one I'm talking about. Against the Brooklyn Nets in the second round of the playoffs that very same year. Also, coming up this hour, we're going to hear from David and Steven Gruber. We're going to hear exactly where they were, how they embraced, how they celebrated that Milwaukee Bucks championship win. We are also going to hear from the NBA Finals MVP, because why wouldn't we? We heard from him in Hour 1. We're going to hear more from him in Hour 2. It's going to be Giannis Antetokounmpo here